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1: The Black Keys will be at the Factory this Sunday night, July 19th. Death Cab for Cutie will be at Stiefel Theater next Friday night, July 24th. 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
11: Hey, buddy, have you came over and looked at the new Eddie at Fast Eddie's? I finally got a new item. You know, it's been decades.
12: Decade? More like 40 years to figure out how to put a piece of shrimp on there with your steak.
11: I've known you for 40 years. You could have said something. Well, who'd have thought the Elwood could even get better? But we did it. We went and we made the Eddie. It's a foot-long serving, sir.
12: Not that I needed another reason to bring the whole gang down there. I'm still going to order those big Elwoods, the succulent peel and eat shrimp, the hot chick on a stick, and that famous Fast Eddie burger. And I'm always going to get one of those ice-cold frosty ones and listen to that live music on that patio every afternoon and evening.
11: Well, I just love adding another great item for everybody to come over and enjoy. When you come on over the beautiful Clark Bridge, look at the picturesque Mississippi River.
12: Picturesque. That's very eloquent.
11: Very. Thank you very much.
12: Well, like Mr. Shannon says, if you're 21 and in the mood, come on over to picturesque Alton, Illinois, and see the very eloquent Eddie at Fast Eddie. Bon Air.
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1: 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Engines pumping and thumping in time. 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

0: to push the show back 60 seconds. We were having a very Missouri conversation.
1: I'm sorry. St. Louis needs to wake up.
0: Oh, it was a Missouri conversation if I've ever heard one.
1: What about floating?
0: Yeah, the Missouri pastime. Yeah. What you floating? Canoes?
1: I've only gone
0: perhaps?
1: On two float trips.
2: Oh, God. You need to go again.
3: I've seen that yesterday. Should we all do one?
2: I'm a river rat, dude. I go at least once a summer. I used to go a lot more whenever I was in my youth.
1: I did the Black River and I did the Hoosaw.
2: That's great. Outstanding stuff.
1: Listen, both times I thoroughly enjoyed myself.
0: Yeah.
2: I got a couple of friends right now trying to get me out on the Current River.
0: Oh, yeah, the Current is my favorite.
2: It's a great one.
1: Current River.
2: It's so cold. Dustin Rao, who we all know in this room, Songs for Soldiers founder, great friend. His dad, Dan, who we call Dan Halen, has a boat that is wrapped like Eddie Van Halen's Frankenstein guitar.
1: Oh, nice.
2: And so Dustin's like, please come out. But the thing is like all of us work weekends. Yeah. You know what I mean?
1: Yeah.
2: And so
1: I know. The coordinate schedules.
2: It's hard.
1: Tough. You know, sometimes life gets in the way.
2: Yeah.
0: It's a Missouri pastime, though. Floating rivers.
2: It's so good.
1: I'll be on the lake this weekend. Going out of the lake.
2: Nice.
1: Very excited about that.
2: Are you going to get hammered and pass out on a boat again?
1: Okay. No. No.
2: Look at me?
1: No.
0: He's going to be responsible with his uterus earring.
1: No, that is another trip I go on every year.
2: Oh, I see. Boys trip.
1: That's the guys trip. This is me and the boy are going.
0: Just you two?
4: Whoa.
5: I thought you were going to say something like, that was old Riz. I've outgrown that.
1: No, I'm not.
2: He's growing into.
1: Different trip.
5: You're still intending to do it again.
1: No, that's on my buddy's private lake. This is the lake.
2: Ah.
1: The lake
0: which
1: of
0: is Missouri's
1: the Ozarks.
0: Private lake.
1: Yes. Mm-hmm. I don't know if you knew this or not. Fun fact. Lake of the Ozarks, the shoreline.
0: Oh, God.
2: Yeah, here we
1: what? Have you heard this one before?
0: Yes, California, blah, blah, blah, blah.
1: Wait, have you heard this one before?
5: We sure have.
1: I just found out about this.
2: Uncle
1: the
2: Bill.
1: Shoreline is...
0: It's like you have to sign something saying that you would share that information when you
1: wait,
0: go.
1: Guys, right. I just heard this.
0: Oh, God, it's the worst. Is it even true?
1: What, the shoreline is bigger than the California's border?
0: Missouri's got more shoreline than California. I don't even know why I want
2: to
0: go. Wait.
2: Hey, you don't need to go to the coast because we got the coast right here.
1: Guys,
2: what?
1: Have you heard?
3: It has more shoreline than the eastern part of California.
2: Anything to one up California, Missouri. Mm. Way to go.
0: Yeah.
1: Suck it, California. No, and on a serious note, you know, talking about floating, somebody drowned in the Merrimack?
2: Yeah, I saw that, which is upsetting because that's actually where I was going to do an after work float. I'm not even kidding right now. Girlfriend and I, we, because Tim and I have done it a million times, like in our kayaks, we load in at Castlewood.

0: a.m. in what officials described as a witnessed drowning.
1: Oh, my Lord.
0: Jeez. A 911 call first came through around 8:50, leading to response from multiple agencies, Metro West Fire, St. Louis County Police, Missouri State Highway Patrols, Water Patrol, Metro Air Support, dive rescue teams. About 60 first responders searched the river for about 2 hours before crews were forced to call off.
1: Oh, so they didn't find the person?
0: No.
1: Oh, no.
2: What a bummer.
1: That's
0: no,
1: terrible.
0: Is it rough over there? Is that...
3: It can be. A little... It's always moving a little bit. Yeah. It's always kind of in a spot that's just past a washout, so it's very rarely clear at all.
0: And they do say there are signs posted all over Castlewood.
2: Yeah, you're not allowed
0: saying
2: to
0: that
2: go.
0: The river's dangerous.
3: Plus, yeah, there's a bend there, and granted, you know, fast boats are loud, but like boats are flying around there all the time. Like I would never swim.
0: Oh,
3: there.
0: You could bring motorized boats.
1: Yeah,
0: there?
1: Yeah.
0: I don't really know
3: boats
0: much about.
3: Go through there all the time. Now, I'm not sure
1: when
3: if there's
1: up.
3: Any drop-ins, but like they're coming around that bend. It's just not a place to swim. I hate that.
1: Yeah.
3: I hate that. This is not the. I feel like we talk about this once a year.
2: Yeah.
3: It's once a year in that one spot, and it's always a late teenage kid.
0: So with all the rain,
3: fun.
0: With all the rain, the river is moving.
1: Yeah, because if you know that beach in Castlewood that this probably took place, because there's one that's just like a little rocky beach you float in. Mm-hmm. There's a part of it; it's almost like it's divided in half because, like, away from the beach, the furthest part of the river that is flowing and it's going really fast, and then closer to the beach, it's obviously a little bit more docile. But yeah, like Tim and I, we've done Operation Clean Stream. Multiple years, and you load in at Castlewood right there. And what you normally do is you get into that current part so you can kind of propel yourself to get down the river more and kind of look around and whatnot.
0: So you could float from there to Valley Park?
1: Yeah. Yeah, it's about an hour.
0: Is that like a designated, like, are you floating and other boats are going around you? I don't know.
3: Are you floating flamingos? Like, are you on a raft?
1: We have kayaks.
3: Oh, okay, cool.
1: And then, but like my girlfriend and I, we were literally planning this yesterday. She and I are going to get out there on like a Friday. And I was like, well, we can either get like inflatable rafts or we can do like something easier to
0: see,
1: transport.
0: When I imagine a float, it's you're in an inner tube and you've got a cooler.
3: That's what my daughter does.
0: On
1: yeah,
0: a,
1: yeah, you're
0: on
1: like
0: a
1: the
0: rope
1: guy
0: behind
1: in,
0: you.
1: You're like the guy in the inner tube and Billy Madison, the fat guy.
0: Yeah.
1: Yeah.
0: That's
1: what
0: a float
1: like.
0: To me.
3: That's what my daughter does.
4: If you tell me you're going on a float trip, I assume you are in an inner tube. Otherwise,
0: right.
4: You say kayaking.
0: Otherwise, you're kayaking.
4: You say
1: one of the big, like on the Black River and the Hoosaw, like we usually float in big rafts. Like we used to have a 20-man raft that we would get a million. And it would take, Tim started, he was like tapping out. He goes, I'm not doing this with your friends anymore because it would take us 8 hours in a 20-man raft because you'd have to pull it because you...
0: Yeah, because you're dragging.
1: I know. Oh my gosh. We get so hammered.
4: I did a
1: six-person. So
4: what's the river you get? I think you got a place down there or had one.
3: But you find the Black River?
4: Maybe. I think I floated past something that... A cabin or something you had because we talked about it. But I went with like a... Friends and their kids.
3: Big
4: and I'll never do that again. Big Pine. That's
3: Big
4: it.
3: Piney.
1: It take
4: Big
1: too
4: piney.
1: Long.
4: Yeah, and the kids hate it. The kids complain the whole freaking time. Stop paddling. Yeah. And I go, hey, I'm not your mule. You brought me out. I'm your river mule.
3: Yeah, I'm not
4: you
3: your motor.
4: You brought me out here to get us up river.
1: That's me, too.
4: I was
1: always
4: sweating
1: pull.
4: My ass off.
0: I feel
4: and I was
0: used.
4: Like, the kids started, and the kid was like a teenage boy. And I'm like, you're old enough. You should be the one being the river mule.
3: Lisa's
4: you got all
3: are
4: this
3: clear,
4: energy.
3: Yeah, at least those are clear streams, and there's something to do. That's Blue Ribbon Trout. Area.
4: Yeah, it was kind of a boring.
3: That's a bummer. Any cliffs to jump off of or ropes or anything?
4: No, just a lot of sweat in my ass off paddling down the river.
0: If you're not boozing, what's the point?
3: Well, so when I grew up,
2: peace.
3: I never saw the rafts. I never saw any of that stuff. It was always canoes. It was me, my dad, my brother. Or,
0: yeah, it's
3: you know,
0: canoeing. That's a nice canoe.
3: That was a
0: canoe trip.
1: I hate canoeing.
3: When I heard float trip, it was that and occasional fishing, and you're kind of just like chilling, looking at nature and learning how to do things.
0: That's going on a canoe trip. Floating is a specific thing.
4: When you say float, you're implying that I won't be paddling.
1: Well.
4: You're floating. When you float, I'm not going to
0: need an oar.
1: It's wishful thinking.
4: It's an oarless experience.
3: It's paddle.
1: The Missouri definition is you will be dragging, you will be flipping your raft over and making it into a slide.
0: Oh, and possibly cliff jumping.
1: And cliff jumping.
0: At some point.
1: And there will be a rope that's gross that you climb up.
0: Jello shots
4: you can
0: will be
4: do
0: thrown
4: all of
0: from
4: that.
0: Riverbank to riverbank.
1: You can't have the jello shot.
4: You don't
1: shot.
4: Need a paddle for any of that. I floated on an inner tube with a cooler and another inner tube, and you just...
1: Yeah.
0: That's it.
4: You just get yourself over to the side, you throw your tube up, you jump off the cliff,
0: and
4: you
0: let the river take you.
4: Or you let somebody else hold the thing.
1: My girlfriends, we'll have, like, the main raft where the coolers are, and then we will all bring our... exciting,

0: tubes that we can all kind of get away from each other. And that was the thing. We'd always try to outdo each other. Like, who's got a donut raft? Who's got a big swan? I had a turtle one time that was an inner tube, and I just floated for hours drinking Bud Light Lime on that.
1: Listen, if you guys ask me to go floating, I'll have to go to my basement. I have a specific plastic bin, my float gear.
0: Oh.
1: And I'll open it up. It's like, you know, Marcellus Wallace from
0: Pulp Fiction.
1: Pulp Fiction opening up in the,
0: the briefcase.
1: The briefcase, and there's the glow. And it's my beer holster.
0: Oh, I love it.
2: Sweet.
1: Of course I do.
2: Is it hooked up to the helmet?
0: Does it double as a floaty so you don't drink?
1: No. My beer holster is, instead of a, you put a six shooter, two six shooters.
0: Yeah.
1: It's two cans.
0: That's any shot? Look, you got little shots things? Okay.
1: No.
2: You can always add to it.
1: Open up the bin. Ooh.
0: That's the best. Like you go to the riverfront resorts and you can buy in the merch the koozie that has the neck sling on it, so you can just have your beer hanging around your neck.
1: Yeah,
0: the
1: I told best. You when I was younger, I hung out with the son of the guy who invented the beer helmet.
2: That's right. There was a tragedy involved there, wasn't there?
1: Yeah,
2: oh, no, that was the White Castle.
1: Well, no, the son. He wound up taking so much acid that he went nuts. And now he drives a car that runs on French fry oil.
2: Yeah. There's always a punchline with your youthful
1: Keith,
2: stories.
1: Yeah.
2: The White Castle Keith. Guy, too. Remember that?
1: Yeah. Oh, yeah. His dad sued White Castle because he couldn't fit in the booth.
2: Also.
3: Same beer helmet guy?
1: No, different guy.
3: That's like the Forrest Gump.
1: Howie Kessman's dad. Okay. Howie Kessman's dad sued White Castle because he couldn't fit in the booth.
3: Well.
2: And they were because they're bolted down.
4: Yes.
2: So I'm not laughing at you. Laughing with you.
3: Do White Castle's lawyers show up with a Crave case instead of a briefcase?
2: Every time.
1: They come to court.
3: I hope so. I'd love to see that, dude.
2: Yeah,
3: I feel like that's an obligatory show up at court and be like, Your Honor, sorry, I'm late. And you throw the Crave case up and.
2: Yep. The whole place smells like onions.
3: Onions wafting everywhere in the courtroom.
1: And they're taking out the little sleeves of burgers, putting them on the attorney's tables.
3: Exhibit A.
1: In the case of Kessman versus White Castle.
2: I'd like to enter this jalapeno or this chicken ring
1: into evidence,
2: please.
3: God, I hope so.
1: I'm not sure if he lost or won that case.
2: I think he lost it, but then didn't something. What's his name?
1: I don't know if they settled. Kessman. Kessman versus White Castle.
3: Went to the Supreme Kessman. Court.
2: Now on Hulu.
1: Kessman v. White Castle.
3: Went to the Supreme Court, and when it got to the Supreme Court, they just put sour cream on it and sent it back down to the appellate court.
2: Martin Kessman, a 64-year-old, 6-foot-tall, 290-pound New York stockbroker, filed a federal lawsuit in 2011 against White Castle, claiming the chain violated Americans with Disabilities Act by having booths too small to accommodate his size.
1: He was a girthy guy.
2: In 2009, Kessman tried to sit in a stationary booth, bolted to the floor at White Castle in Nanuet. Is that
1: Nanuet? Yes, that's where I used to go
2: Nanuet,
1: to the mall,
2: New York.
1: Remember, we're talking about malls. Remember, I said the Nanuet Mall.
2: It says there right it next is. To the mall that Riz used to go to.
1: Oh, see.
2: But his knee hit a metal post when he couldn't quote wedge himself in. He said he couldn't fit. He could fit just fine at other restaurants and even on airplanes, but not at White Castle. After limping out in pain. He wrote multiple letters to White Castle's corporate headquarters in Columbus, Ohio, complaining that the seating and the embarrassment of it, trying to fit in. The company replied with, quote, what he says are condescending letters, and offered three coupons for free hamburgers.
4: Yes.
2: With the caveat that cheese was extra. This enraged the man.
4: Oh, that is great.
1: The balls on the White Castles.
2: Let's see. Legal basis, outcome and impact. While the case did not result in publicized court ruling, it became a notable example in fast food litigation for focus on seat accessibility.
1: I wonder.
2: Do
1: we have a resolution?
2: No, but this is the best sentence in here. In the outcome and impact paragraph, Kessman reportedly stopped going to the Nanuet location himself and had his wife pick up burgers and stuff.
1: Oh, poor guy.
2: That's in today.
1: He has passed.
0: Oh, R.I.P.
1: Mr. Kessman has since passed.
2: Huh.
3: He couldn't fit in the casket.
1: Lawsuit
3: goes on.
1: Mm.
2: Well, yeah, I don't know really who it did. I mean, everyone lost in this.
4: Yes.
2: It seems.
1: I think society won, though. And thank
3: honestly,
1: you. Thank
3: shoot.
1: You, Mr. Kessman.
4: Yeah, standing up to the
1: for
4: man.
1: Standing up. Yeah, for standing up for our rights.
0: That's right.
3: If you sue a funeral home, do six guys come in carrying a real big briefcase? and slam it on the table.
1: Like a casket.
3: Yeah, open it up and you just pull the body out.
1: Ooh, you know what I watched last night? I watched that Shipwrecked.
2: Oh dude, I told you, man. Freaking
1: about
2: brutal.
1: The Costa Concordia.
2: Did you even realize that, like, the whole time Mallory's like, she's like, dude, did people die in this? And I go, nah, I didn't think
1: anybody died.
4: I didn't either.
1: Yeah. 32 people died.
2: I kept, including a 5-year-old. I kept saying, nah, I don't think so. And then when that happened, I was like, oh my gosh. And in not ways that you would expect. Like, I mean, this thing tilted onto its side, so people were like falling down hallways and going through doors.
1: You guys remember, this was back in 2012. It was an Italian cruise ship, which was gorgeous, by the way. Like when they were describing what this ship was like. Have you seen it yet, Rafe?
2: Spare no expense.
1: Dude, it's good. It's this Italian cruise ship, the Costa Concordia. It hit a rock and flipped onto its side.
3: I'm living analog.
5: Jeez.
2: Well, the worst part about it is not even hitting the rock and flipping on its side.
1: It's the captain.
2: It's El Capitan, who was trying to save face or not incriminate himself on the radio. And was just like, nah, everything is fine.
1: Well, I remember when the story came out. We were covering the story on the morning show, and the big story was the captain left.
2: He abandoned
1: the captain
2: ship.
1: Left,
2: which
1: abandoned
2: is,
1: ship,
2: which is maritime law. Like that's against the law.
0: Yeah, I've seen Titanic. Oh, the fire alarms.
4: Our ship just went over.
3: Our ship is
1: The fire alarms are going off here. I don't know if that's a drill or if that's real, but we're going down with the ship. I will tell you this. I will tell you
0: Scott,
1: this, guys.
0: See if there's any smoke in the hallway, please.
1: I'm not abandoning this post.
2: That's right.
0: Okay, Titanic guy.
1: Well, save yourself.
0: You're like the band in Titanic that continues to
1: play. I'm throwing chairs in front of the door so you guys can't get out.
2: Being a lieutenant, I will lead people out of here.
1: No, the story was, and one of the workers was like, is that the captain on the lifeboat?
2: Yeah, dude, he noticed him ahead of him.
1: Yes, thank you, Josh. The fire alarm's going off.
0: Are we all going?
1: Is this a real? Is this a real emergency? I think
0: so. Oh my God! Is somebody? Okay, well, I will.
1: Can you go investigate, please?
0: I will call.
3: He's the most worrisome person I know.
1: A video, Josh.
3: You see how scared he was when he came in.
2: Oh my gosh! I've never seen anybody's face like that.
3: He's the most.
2: Scott's coming back in, putting his headphones back on. We're all good. Let's let those two have their moment.
1: Well, video Josh came in and he mouthed the fire alarms are going off like I can't see the lights and the alarms outside.
4: Well, he said we gotta he told me in the hallway everybody needs to leave. He's like, there's no test, so I don't know.
3: He's a very worrisome guy.
4: But I didn't smell anything. I went around.
3: I mean, he may be right, but I'm saying like somebody could have just pulled the alarm too. There's people working downstairs.
4: Yeah.
3: I noticed when I came in. Doesn't mean that's what's happening, but I did notice there's like,
1: are they making us leave?
4: I can go. Let me go double check.
1: Can you go, please? Go double check.
4: All right.
2: Hey, bring your cell phone. Okay.
3: Get a fire extinguisher, too.
2: Yeah.
1: Because we got the Broken Lizard guys are coming in tonight.
2: Yeah,
1: the Super Troopers guys are coming in. All of them.
2: We got people to talk to.
1: All the Super Troopers guys are coming in.
3: Jay.
2: Fire
3: Kevin,
2: alarm?
3: Steve. Paul. Eric.
2: Excuse me. Emergency fire? No thanks. No time. We've got no time.
1: Should
2: for this.
1: We be. Look out the window.
2: No. Okay. Yes, the window will tell me. I see. Well, there is a fire department across the street, so let me see if they're active.
1: Is the door open?
2: No. Now I see chili. There's chili.
1: Oh,
2: there's
1: chili cooking.
2: And,
1: I like how Lern went to go investigate and is gone. I think she's outside.
2: Yeah, dude. No, I don't see nothing. There ain't no commotion. Ain't nothing going on out there. It is pretty, though, man. I like having a window that we can
1: load
2: every
1: up
2: day.
1: A couple songs and just.
3: Hmm.
1: What do you guys want to hear?
2: Listen, brother, I've been
3: Islands
2: waiting for this
3: stream
2: moment.
3: And what's a long one? Metallica 1?
1: Well, see what check the YouTube.
2: Check the YouTubes?
1: The chat room. What do you guys want to hear?
2: What do you guys want to hear?
1: They may make us leave.
3: Yeah, what do you guys want to hear there in the chat?
1: You guys want to hear you guys like Nirvana Smells Like Teen Spirit?
2: This is not a great
3: Hello. Is that Lern?
2: This is not a great moment because I got to fly up to Canada, and they just warned me that, hey, bring some masks because
1: the wildfires?
2: Smoke is like smoking multiple cigarettes.
1: What'd you say?
3: Lern abandoned ship. She's out of the
1: building. Is she already outside?
3: She's outside. Marshall said we all got to leave the building, so pick some songs. And
2: his name is Marshall, for a reason. He's the
3: fire
2: marshal.
3: Wow, dude, just left us. Phone call. We got a phone call.
2: Well, I mean, we're not the captain.
3: Guys, house is on fire.
2: You got to stay here, man.
3: See you, dude.
2: Listen, we were just talking about that guy abandoning ship. If you are not the last one out of here,
3: dude,
2: it's maritime law.
1: Man,
2: it's radio law.
1: It's radio law. I got to go down with
3: what
1: the
3: ship. What a slap in the face of karma that you were just trashing this Italian guy, no less.
1: Is that crazy?
3: For leaving and refusing to go down with the ship and trying to cover his own tracks. And here you
2: King
3: are.
2: King Scott Report.
3: Loading up two long songs in the queue. In the whatever this thing's
1: called. Did Scott abandon ship too?
2: For what reason?
3: He's gone.
1: What? Put it on speaker. Nobody can hear.
2: Oh,
1: put
2: okay.
1: it on speaker.
2: Hey, I'm going to put you on speaker, so don't cuss like you usually do. Go ahead.
5: All righty. So Marshall, our big boss here
1: yeah.
5: in the IT world,
1: he's
5: the
1: engineer.
5: The building. And, but I think what's going on is behind us, they're redoing the, they're surfacing the parking lot in the back, and uh-huh. there's a ton of dust back there, so I think it got into the vents, and I bet that's what's triggering the okay. alarm. But he said we had to leave, so I guess.
1: All right, I'm all right.
5: That's ridiculous.
2: Somebody in the chat said fuel. How about fuel? Hemorrhage.
3: Ew.
2: What's wrong fuel? With fuel, bro?
3: I'm a fire starter. You're a fire starter.
2: Yeah, prodigy. Do yeah. prodigy.
3: Play fire starter while the whole building.
2: Oh, I forgot
3: goes
2: you're
3: up.
2: Here, Scott. Love you. See you soon.
1: Okay.
5: See you. Thanks, see you guys.
2: Yeah.
1: Okay. Okay. I'm putting some songs in.
2: Well,
1: sorry, guys.
2: Let's go hang out with
1: All right, we'll be back. It's the Riz Show.
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0: We interrupt this death prayer.
1: We're back. Now, if you're just tuning in, the fire alarms were going off here. They made us leave.
2: Ouch.
1: I wanted to stay.
3: I know.
2: You did good.
1: I wanted to stay.
3: That's not good to teach people to stay. People follow your lead sometimes. Not smart.
1: If you guys wanted to go, I'm staying
3: here. I did go. I was out.
1: I know. You were here. You were outside before everybody else. So the fire alarm's going off. They made us leave. And I guess there's construction going on out back.
4: Dude, King Scott guessed this on our way out.
1: Did you guess it or did you somebody tell you?
2: No, I went out because I'm like, surely if there's something bad's going on, I'll see smoke or something from the other side of the building. So I went out back first because everyone was out front. So I'm like, well, they can see if there's anything up there. So I went towards the back and out there just was a cloud of dust where they're scraping the
1: They're redoing the parking lot.
2: Yeah.
1: Out back, so I guess it kicked up some dust. It got in the vents.
3: Shout out to Bob, Rob, and Jeff, the firemen.
4: You got
1: their names?
3: Of course.
4: Hi, I'm Lauren. What's
3: your name? What's your name?
1: Bob, Rob, and Jeff from the Creve Coeur Fire Department.
3: We love you.
5: You guys are awesome.
1: Giving you all clear. As I'm talking about the captain of the Costa Concordia abandoning ship before everybody else, I was last one out of this building.
2: You were.
4: That was cool.
2: But that's another.
1: As the flames were engulfing the building, I just walk out.
2: Slow motion.
1: I'm sorry, it was false alarm. Oh. Slow motion. But that was a hell of a documentary, by the way.
3: That's good. I haven't watched it yet.
1: Oh, you haven't?
3: No. A woman suggested it to me earlier this week. I haven't gotten to it. I've been very busy. Yesterday was hot dog day.
1: Well, and speaking of hot dog day, you were down at Steve's Hot Dogs at the Hub.
3: Yeah, in Chesterfield. It was so good, guys.
1: People were out there?
3: Yes, people were out there. Shout out to Dana, who didn't say hi, but she was there. And she goes, I didn't want to say hi to even Tim, but I got it, and it was delicious.
1: Oh, is Dana the one that wrote us an email?
4: Perhaps. That's not her signature on her email. But this email says, hey, I insisted going to Steve's tonight because hot dogs are my absolute favorite. Who do I see sitting there but Learning Tim?
3: Oh, my God.
4: I wanted to say hi, but I...
1: She by chance went down there? She didn't hear us talking about National Hot Dog Day?
4: That's right. It goes on and says, I wanted to say hi, but I like to pretend that we're the same person and best friends as a fellow March 1985 So Ill girl. But I was so intimidated, not because she's a local celeb, but good God dang, she's just stunningly beautiful.
3: Oh.
4: I'm in big trouble with my husband for not mentioning
1: assuming, it. Assuming she's not talking about your husband.
6: Said she.
4: She's just stunningly beautiful.
2: Yeah, assuming.
3: Let me bask in this for like 1 second.
4: It goes on. I'm in big trouble with my husband for not mentioning it until after they left. He absolutely would have made me say something, and nobody needs my bedraggled puss in dum-dum flower overalls interrupting their dinner. Now I know why the boys pick on her so much. It's not cool to be that funny and gorgeous.
3: Oh, my God. Thank you.
1: And...
4: We both had the Learn Dog, by the way, and it was excellent. Best thing I've eaten in a while.
3: It really was good, guys. I cannot suggest it enough. Now, Tim was like, we went there last night. He got off work, and immediately I was like, let's go. I'm like super hungry. Mm. So we go. We get two disco dogs. And Kelly Mano, who's a comedian we've had on this show, her daughter works at Steve's, and she didn't know anything about me, but she goes, hey, you're the hot dog girl. And I go, I am the hot dog girl.
1: Did you have to pay for it?
3: Let's go. She gave me a little discount, but I insisted on paying for it. She goes, should I give this to you for free? She's really cute. I go, no. Yes. I want to support Steve.
1: I'm sure you would have paid.
3: Yeah.
1: But.
3: She gave me a little she gave me that Steve Ewing discount. Which
1: $2
3: very
1: off,
3: nice.
1: Right?
3: Yeah, just a couple bucks off.
1: All right.
3: And though it was really good. Now, the difference between, so they have a macho nacho dog, and I based my disco dog off of that, but that one has chili all over it, and I was like, no chili.
1: No chili for me.
3: And instead it was so good. Jalapenos, cream.
1: Well, they had
3: sour cream.
1: Hot dogs delivered up here yesterday.
3: Did you have one?
1: Yeah, I did.
3: Nice.
2: I did too.
3: What'd you think?
1: Did you have one from here?
2: Yeah.
1: I didn't see you in line.
4: I had one this morning. I was there. They were sitting out on the table.
3: Oh, no.
2: Oh, I got it was towards the end because I was on a call, and then everyone was kind of cleared out except for some of the sales folks in the little meeting room.
3: How did you guys design your dogs? What did you style them with?
1: I just put a little relish and mustard. That's it.
2: I did some mustard and sauerkraut.
1: There was a line.
4: Adventurers.
1: There was a line, and I didn't want to take up too much time, honestly, because the line was moving slow.
3: Oh, no.
1: And I'm like, I'm not going to do the whole thing. I'm just going to put, beep, beep, beep, done. And congratulations to a saleswoman, Cindy. Now the record holder for how many hot dogs she could put in her mouth.
3: She beat me. Yes.
1: 15.
3: I knew she would.
1: 15. Congratulations, Cindy.
3: Cindy Lennox.
4: I knew you could
2: That's
4: do
2: awesome.
4: It.
2: Awesome. Trophy's moving over.
3: Cynthia Stetson Lennox.
1: Nice.
3: I am saying her full name because I love her and she deserves it. Cindy, I love you. And she knows.
1: No last names.
3: Oh, I'm sorry. Cynthia Hetson Kinnix.
1: Yes, thanks to Steve's Hot Dogs for the dogs yesterday.
2: Yeah, they were
1: great.
2: That was
1: fun. Enjoyed myself National Hot Dog Day with the rest of America. It was good. And if we're ever out and about, please approach us.
3: Yeah, I don't know if this was Dana in the email, but she messaged me on my Instagram and I said, hey man, like always approach the bear. Like it's okay.
2: We Even if she's her. Eating a hot dog at a rapid speed.
3: Yeah, that's a definite time to get me. We nothing did not like, eat it Lady and the Tramp style.
1: Nothing like watching coworkers eat hot dogs, huh?
5: Almost
1: to look at somebody differently.
4: Yeah, I bet you that is a new thing.
3: I saw Video Lane like guzzled down a dog in a very perverted manner.
1: Guzzling is not the proper way to describe somebody eating a hot dog, I'll be honest with you.
5: Glizzling.
3: Oh, I'm sorry?
5: He's glizzling.
3: What is that? Glistening?
5: It's a glizzy.
3: Did you see this?
4: I hate that word.
1: No, I go and I'll go hide.
4: Why do I hate that word?
1: I'll go. I was hiding in shame.
4: No,
1: glizzy.
4: Yeah, I don't even. I can't. I don't even want to say it. Is anybody else in the world? Am I alone?
2: Sounds gross.
3: Okay, it was glizzy. Yeah, you're right. It's glizzy.
2: Smoking.
3: So late. Video Lane posted this yesterday. I mean, it was real something.
4: Oh my gosh, it's so gross. So why did we need another name for like the most named?
1: We it's not for us. Calling it a glizzy is not something we should be calling.
4: Yeah, at the risk of sounding like, what are the youth doing? Why that word? And I don't know what the syllable is or what it is about it. I can't say the word. I don't like hearing it. It's a disgusting word. What is that?
1: I don't know why I know like moist. Young people call it hot dogs glizzies. I don't know why.
4: Do you have any words that
2: Here
4: bother
2: it is.
4: You?
1: That does bother me.
3: I've never
4: it
3: heard
4: does,
3: that
4: right? You've never heard that one?
3: No, it's glizzy. I've never heard it before.
2: It is this. It came from the D.C. area, and it's a term originally referred to a Glock handgun because the magazine in the pistol is the same length as a hot dog.
1: Oh, that's dumb.
4: What a stretch.
2: I know.
4: Ridiculous. And now we got to deal with it here?
1: Yes, I prefer the term meat missile. Yes, 6 feet.
4: See, that one doesn't bother me at all.
3: Yes.
1: Yeah, I put a meat missile between, in a bun. Little mustard and relish was good. Mm. It was, I ate my hot dog in shame in my office with the door closed. So
3: great.
1: I feel like if somebody watches me eat a hot dog, they will think differently of me.
3: It's true.
1: Lesser.
4: Yeah, something should be done behind closed doors.
1: Yes, I believe so.
4: On your own property.
1: I believe so. Everybody go to their separate quarters and enjoy your hot dogs.
4: Yeah.
1: Well, I hope Steve did well.
3: Yeah, me too.
1: On National Hot Dog Day. 18 years in business. That's wonderful. Also, a shout out to all the other hot dog establishments. I know you like Woofies.
2: Yep. Good old Woofies.
1: Woofies, huh?
2: It's normally my Wednesday haunt.
3: Wednesdays is at Woofies?
1: Mm-hmm. Woofies. Woofies. Here's some kind of legislative news, which kind of went under the radar. So, did you know yesterday they voted on the daylight savings time thing in Congress?
3: Yes.
2: And?
1: How is this not a bigger deal?
3: This was headline yesterday.
1: Was it?
3: Yeah, it was. I saw it. Because, they said now it's going to be forever, right?
1: Not yet.
2: No.
3: I thought
1: still got to pass one more hurdle.
4: And that's why.
2: This is why, because it always does.
4: Because we talk about this 8 times, and we talk about approval here, approval there. And American people are like, I don't trust anything you say anymore, so I'm done with this. Until it actually affects me, I don't care.
1: All right, so
5: 7 time zones were redacted.
1: Mm. The House passed the Sunshine Protection Act with a 308-117 vote to completely scrap the twice-a-year ritual of changing our clocks. So surprisingly, the vote didn't split down the usual party lines. Instead, it was more about geography and lifestyle. So Florida lawmakers were practically throwing a party on the House floor for a state that relies heavily on tourism, golf, and like outdoor restaurants. Having an extra hour of evening sunshine all year is a huge win for them. As one of the Florida representatives put it, why in the heck are we still changing our clocks? We are the sunshine state. We value sunshine. But not everybody's thrilled about the idea of a permanent daylight saving time. Lawmakers from agricultural states are worried about how delaying morning light affects farmers. Others are genuinely concerned about kids walking to school in pitch black darkness during the winter. One representative from Maryland voted against it for that exact reason, saying it just doesn't make sense for public safety. Supporters point out that, according to data, only about 12% of Americans actually want to keep switching the clocks, and the sudden time shifts have been linked to spikes in heart attacks and strokes and car accidents. So are we voting to keep the way it is right now, like extra hour of day?
3: I believe so. That's how I interpreted
1: it. That's how I would want it. Like, keep it, lock the clocks in now.
3: And see, I want it the other way. I like the darkness of whatever it is whenever it changes. I don't know why, but I like it.
1: All right, so you want it.
3: I want it darker, longer in
1: the morning. You want us to go back to one more change and then lock it in.
3: Yeah. I don't know if that's right. That's just that's what my body likes.
1: Hmm. Well, does this mean we can officially say goodbye to changing the clocks? Not just yet. The bill now heads to the Senate, where it faces a pretty steep uphill battle.
2: I love how this one just can't get through.
1: Even though the Senate has passed similar legislation in the past, key leaders like Senator Tom Cotton, firmly against it. The Senate Majority Leader isn't expected to push it through if there's heavy resistance. So it's a debate that's been taken away for years. But we'll have to wait to see if the Senate decides to lock the clock or just, let it die like it always does. Because the president is willing to sign it if it passes. So are you permanent sunshine in the evening, or do you prefer having lighter mornings? You're a lighter mornings girl?
3: No, I want it darker in the morning. So it's different, right? Because it gets lighter faster now, right? Or do I have it backwards?
1: So daylight saving now is an extra hour.
5: No one knows what you want now.
3: Okay, hold up. I'm sorry. I want it to get darker faster at night because I go to bed at 8:30.
5: Then you want the clock to
1: change. Okay, so you want the clock to change one more time and leave it.
3: That's what I'm talking about. Yes, yes, yes. Sorry.
1: You want to go back to standard time.
3: Yeah. Okay. Give me that standard time.
1: What about you, Moon? You a daylight saving guy?
4: I don't know. I don't care.
1: Oh, you're not going to weigh into these murky waters?
4: I don't want to think about it.
2: Are you a senator?
1: I need an
3: Make
1: answer.
3: Make an opinion.
1: I need you to have an opinion on this.
4: I just love life.
1: I need you to have an opinion on this.
4: And I hate that one day where I go, oh, God, what? I lose an hour tonight? Duh! I just wanted that out of my life.
3: That's right. So you're on my team.
4: Well, I don't know if I'm on your team.
3: You are.
4: I don't know whose team
3: I'm
4: on.
3: You want it darker earlier at night.
5: He just said he didn't want to lose an hour, so he doesn't want clocks to change. He's on the opposite team of you.
3: You want like 6 o'clock, it starts to get dark.
1: You want to be night at 4:30?
5: No one knows what we're even talking about right now.
4: I don't know either. I don't. But okay, so now I'm thinking
3: about it.
4: That's right. So you want it darker.
5: No one even knows what they want.
4: You want it lighter in the morning.
3: No, I'm really focused on just nighttime. Listen. I don't care. Dude, we have curtains in here. I don't even see when the sun comes up. But I do know when I'm in bed at 8:30, it's freaking light out, and I'm going, ah, please.
4: Okay, I'll be selfish.
3: Stop.
4: I'll totally admit, I'll be selfish here. I did not like when it got darker earlier because my kids couldn't play as much outside.
3: Okay.
4: But my kids are older, so I don't care as much.
1: They're not playing outside anyway.
3: That's what I'm saying. Welcome to my world. Here we go.
4: So I'll do whatever y'all say.
2: Those nerds are
4: whatever you tell me, Drill Sergeant. No, honestly, I think I want more sun in the morning. I think it's better for me as a human.
3: Okay, so you're on my team.
5: No.
4: Yeah.
5: He's saying he wants to stay the same.
4: Right now?
5: More sun in the morning.
1: Now we're in daylight saving.
5: If he wants sun in the morning, when you change the clocks, it makes the sun stay later in the day. He wants more sun in the morning. He wants to lock the clock. You do not want to lock
4: it.
5: The clock.
4: Lock
5: this
4: it.
5: Is why this can't pass. We can't even figure out what we're talking about
3: well,
5: in here.
3: Well, that's true.
4: Well, let's do it in this room.
5: We don't know what's going
4: let's
5: on.
4: Do it
5: you
4: in
5: are
4: this
5: on
4: room.
5: Opposite sides, right?
3: I want it to be dark by 8 o'clock at night.
4: 1 to 1.
5: And you want more sun in the morning, which means you want the clocks to stay the way they are.
4: I don't
5: want to
4: change again.
5: Okay.
4: I don't like change. Go ahead.
1: We're staying the way it is.
4: Oh, that's 2 to 1.
5: Lock the clock.
3: Conformist.
5: Lock the clock. I don't understand the arguments because Florida, this is a very Florida argument. Like, well, we want sun longer. The sun's the same amount, dude. It's at a different time.
4: Well, that's Florida.
5: Just
4: let
5: get
4: Florida
5: up be. Earlier.
4: Let's let Florida, Florida.
5: We want longer sun. Yeah, Florida, it's going to be 12 hours of sun no matter what. And also, it's just going to be the clock that's different.
2: I like how they're saying that it'll help
5: farmers get up an hour earlier. Wow, man, look at me. Brondo, it's what plants crave. Like, I don't even know what we're arguing about.
4: Oh, shoot. You know what?
5: Get up earlier. Change. Go
1: daylight saving time
4: I was just
1: pushes an hour of daylight into the evening to promote
3: hate it
1: active lifestyle.
3: I'm anti that.
4: So that's now.
3: That's right.
4: Now.
3: That's I don't now. Want it now. What's happening
1: lock
3: now?
1: Lock the clock
3: I hate
1: now.
3: It. And I'm saying
4: lock the clock now. Is
1: we're in daylight saving time now.
4: Is so that's more sun in the evening, yes. Not in the morning.
3: That's right.
4: It's the opposite of what I said.
3: That's right.
5: But you want to lock it the other way.
4: But I
5: you don't want
4: but,
5: it to change.
4: But I don't now. In the last 8 seconds, I've flipped because I want.
5: Let's just move on. Guys.
4: No, I want it to be the same.
1: This is guys, insane. Listen, this yes. is Washington right now. This is what, I know, this is what's happening.
3: No, this is literally Mitch McConnell
5: no
3: right
5: one
3: now.
5: Knows. This is. Nobody even knows it. What we're talking
1: this
5: about.
1: This is what is happening in Washington right now.
4: Hang on. I was just up
1: nobody
4: in.
1: Nobody knows what's going on.
4: What was it, in England?
5: You want to yeah. You want to fall back and leave it.
4: No. I've actually.
5: She wants to fall back and also leave it.
3: Yes.
4: I changed my mind because when I was in Europe the last time, I didn't realize how much more north I was, and the daylight stayed until like 10 p.m. And
3: oh,
4: I thought
3: Lord.
4: That was dope.
2: Yeah, that'd be awesome.
4: It was fun. So I want that. Ew, so I'm going to lock it and have more daylight at the end of the day.
2: So I want my morning.
1: I'm done with this conversation. Moving on to another
2: right,
1: piece of.
2: Light.
4: But we locked it.
1: Nothing's locked anymore. See, gridlock. We're gridlocked, and nothing happens. That's
3: just give us the freedom
1: Washington.
3: To be whenever we want.
5: I want
3: to.
5: Nuclear winter.
4: I
5: want
4: to live on my clock.
1: Here's another thing that passed, and this is law now. This is law. The Missouri governor just signed Bill 1408, giving the Missouri Highway Commission the green light to bump the max speed limit from 70 to 75. So that is passed and signed and is a done deal.
3: Rev up.
1: But here's the deal. Only on certain highways.
3: Oh.
1: So I have a feeling through, you know, on 40, 64 here through
4: yeah, you
1: St.
4: Can't,
1: Louis County
4: you can't do 75,
1: St. Louis City, you're not going to do 75.
4: It's already too dangerous now.
3: Hmm.
1: So the catch here is this change from 70 to 75 only applies to rural four-lane stretches of major interstates.
4: Yeah, it's going to be 70 from O'Fallon to Columbia.
1: Specifically, I-35, I-44, you're right, I-55, and I-70. If you're driving through congested urban areas where the speed limit is already lower than 70, things are staying exactly as they are. So when you see 70 on the interstate now, that's where it will go to 75.
3: Listen, I'm going 75.
1: I know you
3: just
1: are.
3: Just in general. I've been. This doesn't need to be law, okay, for some of us.
4: Yeah, but
1: see
4: but
1: you later.
4: If you're used to going.
3: I have so many tickets.
4: If you're used to going 12 over, you're going to keep going 12 over.
3: And now I will be going 87.
4: That's what I'm saying. They're just going to bump it. Like, I mean, now because now you're going to feel
3: that
4: safer.
3: Correct.
1: Instead of 82, you're going to be going 87.
3: Do you know how fast you're going? Why, yes, officer, I did.
1: Is that the magic number right there, 12? Somebody told me that 12 is the number.
3: Where you get a ticket?
4: The fine.
1: Where the a cop fine. Will be like, going like 10 over, it's fine.
4: Yeah, I float the 9. I float the 9.
1: You float the 9?
4: 65, I'm 74. I'll admit.
5: That's a good.
4: High speed.
5: I think that's a good.
3: Oh, somebody checking in wants to know, Rafe, where Big Boy is. Can you?
1: Oh, go, Big Boy the train?
3: You get your Doppler out, since we're talking traffic and all.
5: Okay.
4: Toot toot.
1: Interestingly, the bill almost didn't make it to the governor's desk. It originally included a bunch of other rules, like getting rid of mandatory vehicle safety inspections, which I'm cool with that. Governor wasn't having it, though, and threatened a veto. So lawmakers stripped everything out except the speed limit increase to ensure it passed. So with the change, Missouri joins half of its neighboring states that already allow you to cruise at 75 in rural areas. So the new speed limits will officially take effect on August 28th of this year. So,
5: wow,
1: there you have it.
5: Big
1: Where
5: boy.
1: Is Big Boy the train?
5: Big Boy is in New Haven, right outside of Fort Wayne, Indiana.
3: Oh,
2: wow. Ooh, nice.
1: Oh.
5: And, oh, I zoomed in way too far.
4: Hey, just to calculate a little bit.
5: And is he moving? He's stopped.
1: Oh, okay.
5: Fort Wayne.
3: Still.
4: Think about this. So 20 miles. 20 miles is significant distance.
1: Sure.
4: Let's say you got to cover 20 miles. The difference between going 75 miles an hour as opposed to 70 miles over the entire course
1: of an incredible.
4: Oh,
1: I must save so much more time.
4: I'm going to get there so much faster at 1 minute and 8 seconds.
1: Now, add that up.
3: Times.
1: Through my lifetime.
4: Okay. Yep.
1: Those extra minutes could be more time with my kids.
3: That's true. Oh, that's
1: it could be more time having catch up my son.
4: But the increased risk of death. To their dad. dramatically increases.
1: You're already going
3: speed
1: nine
3: kills,
1: over.
3: Man.
4: Don't talk about me. I'm just
1: hey,
4: giving you math.
1: These increased minutes I'm saving, again, more time to spend having a catch with my son out back. Which we do all the time. You know that. We do all the time. Me and the boy are out back just, hey, son, grab your mitt. And I tussle his hair.
4: Yep. We got all the sunlight in the evening now.
1: Yeah, we're not changing the clocks back. Nope. Let's go have a catch. Hey, it's 7 o'clock. Still light out. Let's go. Let's go out back, spend some quality father-son time together.
4: Let's see.
3: Okay.
1: Too much?
3: Too much.
1: Too much. Okay. Hey, congratulations. I want to say congratulations to our friends over at Lion's Choice.
3: Oh, congrats.
1: This was a big deal. Lion's Choice made it to number 5 in USA Today's 10 Best Reader's Choice Awards for Best Regional Fast Food. That's great.
4: Heck yeah. They've been making these lists consistently the last couple of years.
1: Yeah, number 5.
2: Wow.
4: I was at Rad Barbershop yesterday, and we were talking about, you know, In-N-Out and, like, other regional restaurants and them being famous in their regions and why. And I thought, Alliance Choice, man, there's going to be a day for this whole nation.
1: Well, Alliance Choice was one of 20 regional chains nominated for this honor and earned its top 5 spot through a month of public voting. So that's a big deal. Congratulations.
2: Yay.
1: Proud of you guys.
3: That's cool.
1: Proud of you guys. Now, next time you deliver food to us, more than one sandwich would be good.
3: That would be nice.
1: So we don't have to cut into fifths.
3: That's right. Also, shout out to Moon for actually sharing that one time.
4: I did not share that.
1: You did not share with anybody.
4: Oh, that's very nice of you to
1: You didn't share with anybody.
4: No, I said, you guys want this? No, never mind. Yeah, congratulations. The nation will know very soon. We're heading
1: what,
4: there.
1: Yeah,
4: all
1: what
4: all
1: the
4: about Lion's
1: magic
4: Choice.
1: Of Lion's Choice is.
4: Mm-hmm, I'm telling you.
1: We were talking about coffee in the break room earlier, and so you got this fancy espresso machine at home now?
4: Yeah, we got this little single espresso machine, and we've had it for, I don't know, 15 minutes, and my wife is already like, have you seen this that's going around Instagram? It's the new Shark Ninja double something cappuccino.
1: Yeah, and you just got a new
4: maker.
1: You got a new espresso machine.
2: You can always upgrade.
4: But this one's got the grinder in it.
1: You don't need that.
4: It's one button for all things.
1: As your dad would say, just something else to break. But,
4: yeah.
1: But you were talking about, so you open up the coffee and you found a bug in the...
4: Oh, my gosh,
3: oh,
4: guys.
3: No.
4: Okay, so first of all, I'll tell this little story about my brother. My brother, as a kid, he would never finish a drink that wasn't see-through. So, like, anything, milk, soda, anything. He would always leave the last, half inch, quarter of an inch. And it was called the Beatles because when he was finally asked about it when he was, like, 6 or 7, like, why don't you ever finish your drinks? He would go... Because I can't see what's in there, and I imagine Beatles are in there. So we called it the Beatles. Like we would always. It's like a family joke. Has been for 30 years.
1: I know that's an irrational fear, but it makes sense.
4: So he would always. There would always be glasses around with the Beatles. We just called it the Beatles. Like, are you ever going to finish the Beatles? And so an irrational fear that Beatles are in his drink. I am pouring out. I'm using this cappuccino machine, or not cappuccino, espresso machine. And it's at night. It's at like 6 o'clock on Monday night.
3: Right.
4: So I'm like, I got to go for the decaf. And the decaf is already ground. It's in a bag that nobody ever touches. It's probably been there for a while.
3: Yes.
4: And I start pouring it out. And I'm like, you know, you got the little espresso handle and you put it in that little cup.
3: Right.
4: Mm-hmm. All right.
3: Tamp
4: you visualize
3: it. Down.
4: Them? Yeah. Right. So before I tamp it down, I'm like, pep, pep, pep, pep. And I'm putting it in there. And this little thing rolls in and I look at it and I go, oh, wow. A whole coffee bean in the ground coffee bean
1: right.
4: bag.
3: So lucky.
1: Oh, God.
4: But it's lighter in color, very light compared to the grounds. And I look at it and I go, oh, that's weird. And I scoop it back with the little edge of the bag, right? And I look at it and it's got legs.
2: Oh.
3: The bean's got legs.
4: Brother, it's got legs. And I look at it and I thought, I really want this espresso. And I go, hey, babe, come look at this. And she comes up and she looks and she goes, oh, my God, is that a bug? Is that a bug in the coffee? It's a bug in the coffee. Go, yeah, and then I show the kids and all freaking out. And then I toss it in the trash and I made the coffee anyway and I
3: oh,
4: drank it.
3: Oh, good for you.
1: Nice.
3: Yeah, that's the right move.
4: Is that the right move?
3: And the hot water will dissolve the guts.
1: I can't believe you didn't take a picture of
4: it. And
1: that.
4: That's what Mallory said. That's what the kids said. Like, what are you doing? Why didn't you take a picture of that? I was like, oh, I don't know. I didn't think about it. I just thought,
3: It's just a beetle?
4: It's hot water. It's going to burn off whatever goo.
1: You still brewed it?
3: Like, what kind of bug are we talking
4: so
3: about?
4: That's
1: you didn't
4: thing.
1: Throw it out?
4: So we were looking at it.
2: Roach.
4: Yeah, so it was not a roach. It was
1: a roach.
4: It looked like a June bug, kind of the shape, a little bit smaller, and almost had like a – it looked just like a June bug with like a green sheen. A green sheen.
2: Hmm. Oh, that's the diarrhea bug.
3: Yeah, that's actually the thing in Milwaukee.
4: But it wasn't like a green beetle. You know those ones that kind of like reflect green? This one had like an ever so slightly –
5: there was a roach in a leather jacket. It joined a gang.
4: So you could have been.
3: Whoa.
4: So my question to you is, what would you have done?
5: You just started a gang war.
1: Well, what I've done,
4: I had more last
1: I'm tossing the entire.
4: I had more last night out of the same bag.
1: I'm actually moving. I'm burning my house down. I'm moving.
4: So when I did it, my son is like, he's flipping out. He's like, you got to call the company. And then he looks up that thing that we always look up at some point, and it's the acceptable amount of rodent feces and bug parts that they're allowed.
5: It's more than it should be.
4: And he goes, Dad, they allow like 6% of beetle stuff in ground coffee.
1: No,
4: and I was like, that's
1: it's
4: not
1: 60
4: true.
1: So permitted in staples like cocoa powder and coffee, up to an average of 60 insect fragments per 100 grams.
4: That's what he said. And I go, yeah, but that's because insects get in the thing when they get ground. So you're just getting the ground legs anyway. I just got
1: 60,
4: a whole beetle.
1: 60 insect fragments per 100 grams. Canned mushrooms and tomato sauces may contain minimal amounts of fly eggs, mites, or larvae.
4: and this is why I just drink it anyway.
1: The FDA allows an average of 3 milligrams of mammal poop per pound of cocoa beans.
4: Wow. So the whole family was freaking out, and I thought to say was, at some point when the world goes to hell in a handbasket, we're all going to be eating insects anyway.
1: That's not right. Me.
3: Yeah, you're just going to die.
1: Not me.
3: You're going to shrivel up and be like, where's the spaghetti?
4: It's like the most abundant source of protein on the planet. We're all
1: going
4: to be eating
1: big,
4: fat
1: locusts. Yeah, but I'm still going down
4: to
1: Schnucks and getting chicken.
2: Heck
1: so
2: yeah.
1: We're still good.
3: Let me ask you this. Do you mind sharing what type of espresso machine you all got at home? Because I'm looking at them on Amazon right now.
4: Shoot. We got...
3: Is it like a...
4: It might have been the Ninja one.
3: Ninja?
4: I don't know. I mean, that's the one that keeps getting the...
5: The Hakuna Matata one.
1: Here's the thing, though. I was reading this article, and it's the title is, Would You Actually Eat Bugs? Science says you might just love it. So there's a new study shows that even if the idea of eating bugs totally grosses you out at first, your brain and body might actually be able to love the experience. So as we look for more sustainable ways to feed the planet, insect-based foods are becoming a big deal. In fact, Europe has already approved things like mealworms and crickets to be sold as food, whether they're dried, frozen, or ground up into powder. So to see how people actually feel about this, researchers took people who had never eaten bugs before and gave them two options, a standard cereal bar and an insect-based protein bar. But here's the cool part. The scientists didn't just ask them how it tasted. They hooked participants up to brain sensing caps and heart monitors to see what their bodies were saying behind their backs, basically. And to mix things up, the researchers even tricked a few people, telling them they were eating regular cereal bars when it was actually a bug bar.
4: This is the one that we got. It's not. It's
3: Casa Brews. Nice.
4: It's some cheap. I'm sure it's Amazon selling me some crap that they made for $8, and I paid 140.
1: So going into it, the scientists expected people to be totally repulsed by the insect bar, but the data told a completely different story. When people bit into the insect bar, their brains and hearts lit up with curiosity and focus. They weren't panicking. They were genuinely engaged and intrigued.
3: Interesting.
1: And here's the kicker. Even when people didn't know they were eating bugs, their bodies still showed that heightened level of excitement.
3: I don't know. You watch like No Reservations with Bourdain, and I mean, he was eating bugs a long time ago.
1: Yeah, as a sideshow.
3: Yeah, but I got interested because I trust his palate. I'm like, he's traveled the world and eaten a million things.
1: Which is great, but we don't have to do that yet.
3: No, but I also think that people like me are more interested or adventurous like that compared to people like you that like you don't like vegan anything. You don't like a soy-based product. Like, that's all I eat
2: was
3: for, like,
2: vegan?
3: Meat, in quotes. No, I'm just saying, like, I am already rolling the dice with some of the vegetarian, vegan things.
1: I will say they had a veggie dog for you yesterday here.
3: I know.
4: Well, the the veggie
1: which
4: vegan...
1: went uneaten.
4: I think
3: you should have done it in solidarity. You have the U.S. on your ear. Let's go.
4: I'd have eaten it.
1: You know, it's funny. So I'm in the line for the hot dogs that Steve's brought up. And, you know, they had the whole big tray of regular hot dogs, and off lonely on the side was a little container with a hot dog for Learn.
3: That's so sweet of them to do that. They said vegetarian dogs would be available. I don't think it was just for me. I think we have a couple of vegetarians in this building.
1: And
3: I
1: name them, and we'll shame them.
3: Okay,
2: I saw one person.
4: I do think the Veggie Vigo folks would have a lot easier time eating June bugs than cows. Because, I mean, you know, you got all this research about
1: cows. Oh, because cows are cute?
4: Pigs. No, no,
3: cows
4: not because
3: they're
4: cute.
3: Like
4: they're,
3: dogs.
4: They're like, they have personalities, sentient. They have emotions. They
1: How
4: they
1: do make, you know? You know nothing about June bugs.
2: Bugs do too.
4: Well,
1: tomatoes scream when
4: I
1: you
4: don't
1: cut
4: know.
1: Them.
3: I know. Don't even get me started on plants have feelings and stuff because I will just not eat. I'll just stop.
4: You ever eaten a bug? I mean, we did on the show, right?
3: Yeah.
4: I know. I did.
1: I hated it.
3: I've done a cricket before.
4: Yeah, the like, cheesy ones?
3: No, it's like it's just deep fried cricket.
1: You can go to the butterfly house and they sell boxes.
4: Yeah,
3: they just eat
4: like,
3: those.
6: Yeah, you just catch the butterflies.
4: They're sour cream and onion. They're more potato than Pringles are.
6: I do like butterflies. Those are tasty.
3: Mm.
4: It didn't bother me, but man, my whole household couldn't believe that I wasn't bothered. That I didn't also take pictures. And my question is, did somehow that thing get in a bag well before? Because it was pretty dried out. Not that insects aren't.
1: Yeah, probably during manufacturing, it jumped in.
4: You think so,
1: yeah,
4: or was it one of those things where it crawled in when it was in storage in my house?
6: Yeah, because I mean, I guess it's the June bug. It's a green June bug.
4: But is it in Missouri? Because I honestly have never seen one that looks like this in this area. Now, granted, we did take that coffee to Alabama.
6: Yep.
3: Alabama green bug.
4: Alabama green
1: bug. Oh, now you're bringing bugs from there here?
6: Oh,
1: right.
6: That's
1: invasive
6: what it
1: species.
6: Is.
4: Uh-huh. Well, it's in the trash. It'll be over in Earth City in no time.
6: Oh, man. I wonder what happened to my crops in my backyard this year.
4: It was long dead. I'm just not.
1: Well,
4: I just know. I don't worry about that stuff.
1: Speaking of diarrhea.
3: Go. Yes.
1: You know, the explosive diarrhea thing that's going around. I listened to one doctor on TV yesterday, and he's like, listen, it's not – the media's making a lot more of this.
3: Well, of course. This is great content.
1: It's great content because news anchors get to say explosive watery diarrhea,
3: that's
1: which
3: right.
1: is fun for them.
3: It is.
1: And fun for me, too, honestly.
3: Yeah.
1: But if you've been checking the news lately, you know, you might want to think twice before fixing yourself a big salad. They still don't know what has caused this cyclosporia outbreak. It's tearing its way through the U.S. right now, causing over 6,000 cases of explosive diarrhea across more than 40 states.
4: But doesn't this happen every year?
1: It does.
4: This is not even
3: no,
4: a
3: it
4: big
3: doesn't.
4: Deal.
1: It does. This happens all the time.
3: This doesn't happen every year, though.
4: Yeah,
3: this is different.
6: We had Shigella.
4: Yeah, how many cases do you think have happened?
3: No, hey, I don't want to talk about that, but I do want to say people are like getting sick for an entire month, and that is the distinction here.
4: That's a big
3: diarrhea,
4: deal.
3: Yes, is often. In fact, I love the meme where it's like, I don't even know if I have this because I'm having
1: right.
3: diarrhea so often.
1: but for a month. Moon is right, though. Something does happen like this, and for extended period of time,
3: the norovirus, sure. But this, for a month, we have not seen that before.
1: I don't want it.
3: There's not enough Pepto to want this.
1: So, in the past, the same stomach bug has hitched a ride on everything from cilantro and parsley to fresh raspberries. So here's what's safe, guys. You want what's safe? If you're really paranoid about this, bananas are okay.
3: Oh, man, that's exciting.
4: Yeah, I had strawberries this morning. Tell me.
1: The banana is the ultimate grab and grow, you know, go fruit. Not only does that thick yellow peel keep the parasite away from the fruit, but, man... Potassium's good for you. Mm. Kiwis are good. Kiwi, farm with kiwis.
3: Fuzzy fruit, nice.
1: Kiwis are fine. Just slice them in half, scoop out the inside. Avocados are good.
3: So the annoying fruits are fine.
1: And potatoes are fine.
4: That's it.
1: Four safe, healthy foods to pivot to right now if you're an insane person who's scared of everything.
3: I've been eating salad. I've been eating salad like a son of a bitch. Come at me, bro.
4: Yeah, come at me, diarrhea.
1: You know who's taking a lot of heat for this is Taco Bell.
3: Yes, they actually issued a
1: Taco
3: statement,
1: Bell
3: didn't
1: issued
3: they?
1: A statement.
3: This is crazy.
1: Like, headline is Taco Bell speaks out as nationwide explosive diarrhea outbreak continues to grow. So Taco Bell's playing defense. So Taco Bell on Tuesday announced it has voluntarily and temporarily removed limited ingredients at select restaurants as a precautionary measure.
3: Yo, I thought it was the avocado that they were removing. And you said avocados were, like the guacamole. Like they were removing guacamole?
1: They
3: but the
1: are.
3: Avocados were okay, I thought.
1: They say avocados are right, but I guess...
3: Oh, no.
1: Talk about voluntarily. Is taking away some of the lettuce, some of the guacamole, some of the pico de gallo.
6: See, if I was Taco Bell, I would advertise, like, told you we have real food.
3: That's a good point, Scott. Mm-hmm.
5: Pretty sure they just approved like lab-grown meats and chickens.
3: Whoops.
5: For Taco Bell. and Kentucky Fried Chicken.
1: Is that true?
5: I believe so, yeah.
6: Well, I think they've already been doing that, haven't they?
3: I thought it was they were doing like a vegetarian based meat finally, which I would love if Taco Bell did like a ground meat, because Crazy Bowls and Wraps does it, like a chorizo, but it's vegetarian. It's amazing.
1: Yeah, they just take old gym mats and just
3: grind those up.
1: Just put them in a blender.
3: A little paprika.
1: And that's fine. Just well seasoned.
4: Back to my point, how many cases have been reported?
1: 6,000.
4: 6,000? Oh, I read 600. That changes things.
3: It's up to and also, I think we had some confirmed cases here in Missouri. I think there's like a double-digit confirmed cases here in the
1: We've
3: state
1: got causing 6,000 cases in 40 states.
4: Oh, I didn't read that.
3: How many people
4: I take
3: have
4: it back.
3: Diarrhea in Missouri?
4: Stand corrected. How many people have

0: Butt 19.
1: Butthole 19, dude. Just put a mask on your ass and move on.
2: Just it's watch fine. When you go into bathroom stalls. It could be in there. Blah, blah, blah. I'm here for you.
1: Can't get me.
2: Yeah, I've already got diarrhea.
1: Ha ha. I saw someone share something yesterday. It's like the only thing worse than Googling the, what is this called? Finding out you don't have whatever this explosive trichinosis diarrhea is.
2: Oh.
1: I remember what it's called.
2: It's cyclosporosa.
1: Yeah, finding out, the only thing worse to find out you don't have cyclosporosa is finding out that you don't. Because that means you just got regular old gross diarrhea.
2: Cyclospora.
3: Is that because we have only one brown eye? It's like a cyclops? Oh, is that what they base it on?
2: Okay.
4: Hey, it's the Team Riz member of the day.
2: Yes, moving on.
3: Yeah.
2: The answer is yes.
3: Great question.
2: All right, Lord, yes, the answer is that hey, you're correct.
0: There's some people saying that the reason that the guac was recalled is because of cilantro in it. And cilantro is one of the things.
3: Oh, thank you.
2: Today's Team Riz member of the day is brought to us by Hotshot Sports Bar and Grill. 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Oh, there's also the third place game on Saturday. From Warrenton, Kenny Dilden is our Team Riz member today. Kenny has been a fan for a long time. 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
0: I think somebody discovered here what it was, a Japanese beetle. 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
0: it's an invasive species.
2: 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All right.
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2: All right, Crab on Celebrities next, and the Broken Lizard guys are going to be here in about 15 minutes. Talking about Super Troopers 3. All of them will be here.
3: Yeah.
2: All right, 7:13. Thursday, traffic and weather. Moon coming at you.
0: 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Stop and go traffic 70 westbound between Route Z and Wentzville Parkway. Your point forecast. It's going to be pretty much the same as yesterday. High of 90, sun, clouds here and there. Scattered evening storms are possible. Right now it's 80 at the Point Studio.
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8: 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The Broken Lizard guys will be here shortly. I think they're just arriving now.
15: Yeah, they're kind of incrementally arriving.
8: Well, it's all five of them.
15: Yeah.
8: And Super Troopers 3 will be in theaters on August 7th. But you're doing something with them at Del Mar tonight.
16: Yeah, I'm doing they're doing like a panel preview of Super Troopers 3. And I think it's sold out. They sold tickets to Fandango. When I'm hearing
8: Donnie
16: it's sold
8: Fandango.
16: Out. Yeah, Donnie Fandango. It's got a little side hustle finally. Got something going.
8: Yeah.
16: But yeah, I'm going to be hanging out with all five of the Super Trooper guys, and I think we're doing like a 1 hour panel. Going to show some clips from the previous two movies.
8: Saw the new one.
16: I did. I saw the new one. I watched it. It's great. It's very funny. I don't know how much they want to reveal, so I don't want to say anything until
8: I have the whole plot of it. I'm going to ask them about some of the plot points.
16: Okay,
8: but
16: cool. It was very good.
8: The trailer looks amazing, and I may geek out a little bit when they. I'm such a fan.
15: Oh my gosh, I know.
8: I'm such a fan of all their movies.
17: I was kind of hopes it was them in that fire truck when it rolled up, the Tacoma FD.
15: That would have been great.
17: Yep.
16: They would have been the ones that pulled the fire alarm.
8: It's been an exciting morning. If you missed the first part of the show, there was a fire alarm going off. They made us leave. I wanted to go down with the ship, of course.
15: It's been a big day.
8: Rafe had to actually drag me
16: out of here. I was trying. I was holding on to the console. I was like, I'm not leaving. I'm not leaving. Moon's like, say, come on, get out of here. Rafe's like, I'm gonna get him.
13: Save yourself.
16: I had to choke him out.
17: I know.
16: Like B.A. Baracus, I had to put him out just to get him out of the building.
18: Also coming in later, our buddy Matt Seebeck, Chief Experience Officer for St. Louis City SC, talking about tonight's rivalry game against Sporting KC, and they're doing a collab, as the kids would call it, with Red Hot Riplets. So we'll chat about that a little later on. Right now, crap on celebrities.
11: The Rizzuto Show. Crap on celebrities.
18: And Scott, when they get here, just bring them right in. Okay. So, are they going to call you when they're all here?
17: Yes.
15: Yeah, I got everybody.
18: Okay. Yeah. Just give Scott the signal.
15: I will. We have a very cool hand signal.
17: Yeah.
15: Right?
17: We've worked it out.
18: Yeah. Is it the sign of the cross?
15: Well, and then we do.
17: I can't see your right hand.
15: We do the Triple H. Well, no, I'm sorry. We do.
13: It's the rhino.
18: Yeah.
15: All right. We do all of our signs.
18: All right. What's going on?
15: All right. Let's start with this. MySpace helped launch Taylor Swift and Katy Perry. And we know that because a new documentary on MySpace is reminding everyone about just how influential the social media site was. Former CEO Chris DeWolf says stars like Taylor and Katie and Adele and even Dane Cook, they all used MySpace to build their fan bases before becoming household names, similar to how people are using TikTok to propel themselves into stardom and let us all know who they are. This MySpace documentary called Just MySpace, it is not available on any major digital platforms or subscription services yet. It kind of went through the, you know, the movie mill.
18: Oh, the festivals.
15: Yeah, the festivals.
18: The festivals.
15: But I can't wait to watch it because I'm actually very interested in how MySpace was created.
18: So I wonder if they're shopping it around to probably...
15: They probably streamers. Are. Definitely.
18: That's interesting. I'd watch.
15: Yeah. Did you have a MySpace?
18: I did.
15: I did too. Oh my God. I remember the top friends. Was it top 8?
17: Yeah, they kept expanding it.
15: Yeah, they kept it. You got to do 12.
17: Yeah.
15: And then I remember a couple of... Like, that's how I used to tell people about my parties. Like, this was before college and stuff.
17: Yeah, yeah.
15: And they had the little bulletin board to the left, and you could post, like, flyers on there, and all your friends would come.
18: Yeah, I kept up with it for about a couple, you know, 2-3 weeks, and then I was like...
15: You're out?
13: I mean, there are bands that broke on there, but they started a record label right before it crashed.
15: See? Oh, and maybe that'll be a part of this.
13: What's a,
17: they had a stage of Warped Tour.
13: What the heck is the band? They closed the side stage of Point Fest that year. Gosh dang. It was like 2008's new metal, if you will. Hollywood Undead.
15: Hollywood Undead. Loved them.
13: That was a MySpace break.
18: Hollywood
15: that song,
18: Undead.
15: Undead.
18: Undead, yes.
16: Dane Cook.
18: But Dane Cook
16: broke
18: was
16: on MySpace.
18: Yep. He was a big MySpace comic.
16: Mm-hmm.
18: And, you know, if you ask him, he will tell you exactly how he did it.
15: Yeah. Well, I wonder if he'll be interviewed for this.
18: He literally would go through his friends list and almost individually, after every show, talk to him.
15: Talk to them?
18: Yeah.
15: Interesting. Yeah, I'm excited to see what it's all about. In other news, believe it or not, CDs are making a huge comeback. New
18: Why?
15: Sales date. Because people want physical media because we're not owning anything anymore. So
16: also, you got to be able to say CDs nuts, and you can't do that.
15: True. You can't say that with streams. So new sales data shows that CD sales are up 16% this year compared to just 2% of growth for vinyl. Collectible editions from K-pop artists are driving a lot of the surge. But even without those releases, CD sales are still climbing as younger fans embrace physical media again.
18: Who's got CD players?
15: I do.
18: You actually have an active...
15: I have a CD player, I have a tape player, I have a vinyl player.
18: You're definitely in the minority.
16: 8-track.
13: This is good news for bands that have a stockpile of CDs.
15: Right.
18: Right.
13: This is good news.
18: I'm just saying, you know, I understand the vinyl thing.
15: Right, it's kind of cool.
18: Slackers. Vinyl may sound differently.
13: Slackers and Suncoast Media are like this. Oh, right, finally.
15: Of yesteryear, though, like, I agree with you that CDs got pretty lame, like... The booklet got smaller and smaller as time went on. But if you go back to like 93, 94, when CDs were just kind of going, they were so plentiful and cool. And I remember ICP had one of their albums I had. The jewel case was this really cool red. And I was like, that's badass. Mm-hmm. You know, so they used to make them kind of neat.
18: Yeah, but don't tell me because CDs sound better.
15: Nah, this is just a physical media
18: thing.
15: It's
18: just, I guess, owning something tangible.
13: But they do.
15: Do they?
18: CDs sound better than streaming?
13: Yeah.
17: Yeah.
18: I mean, it may be negligible.
15: To your ear,
18: to a person just wants to hear a song. Nobody cares.
13: If somebody was to compare the compression levels and show you in a waveform, since you're familiar with that,
18: to John Q, I want to listen to a song.
13: Yeah, the public
18: nobody
13: has
18: cares.
13: Been gemified. I get that.
18: Nobody cares. To the audiophile, you may care.
13: I'm just saying, like, people care about quality sometimes.
18: Most people don't.
15: You know what? Speaking of quality, guys. William Shatner is 95 years old, and this mofo is going to be at the freaking Riot Fest Festival.
18: Rioting.
15: He's going to be rioting.
18: He's going to be in the mosh pit.
15: He's going to be 95 years old, and he's going to be performing at Chicago's Riot Fest this September with a heavy metal backing band. And the performance is part of the launch of an upcoming metal covers album that he is doing with songs like Judas Priest by Judas Priest and other guest appearances. This is excellent. Like, what a spectacle this is.
18: Okay, so he's actually performing.
15: Yes. He says, heavy metal should hit you in the chest and move your soul at the same time.
18: That's... Oh.
13: I'm another sorry. Fire
15: is that
13: one?
15: William Shatner?
18: It's William Shatner calling up.
15: Oh, no. In other news, Grateful Dead, they're digging deep into the archives. They're going to expand a new 20 CD box set called Summer Magic 1985.
13: CDs. Like, we've got 20 of them we can do in bundles.
15: They have only 10,000 numbered copies of this, so if you're a big Deadhead, you better be on it. Also, Moon Thought of You, U2's I Still Haven't Found What I'm Looking For has become their second song to join the Spotify's Billions Club.
13: Sweet.
15: After 1 billion streams. So what do you think the first U2 song was to hit the Billions Club? iPhone.
13: Streets.
15: No.
18: One
13: Sunday, no. Sunday, Bloody Sunday.
15: No.
18: Was it Beautiful Day? Was it
15: With or Without You?
13: Yes.
15: As you know. Speaking of Chicago, Billy Corgan of Smashing Pumpkins has teamed up with a Chicago cocktail bar called The Aviary for a limited-time Infinite Melons cocktail that will now be served through August 15th. So if you're going up to Chicago, maybe for Rush, because Rush is playing there today, maybe hit up Billy Corgan's Aviary to check that out. We were talking about Hole yesterday, and, you know, this show kills a lot of people. Like, we mentioned people, they died.
18: Who died?
15: Nobody died.
13: Oh.
15: But the show also doesn't get credit for when we bring things back from the dead. Mm-hmm. And we were discussing Hole at length yesterday. And Hole has officially launched an Instagram and TikTok account with posts that has July 24th and a CD emoji in the caption. But it seems that the mystery of the post has already been solved as Interscope announced that the new vinyl reissue of 1994's Live Through This is on its way September 18th. How do you like that?
18: Huh. Hole.
15: Doesn't care. Great. Rest in peace.
18: I care.
15: Okay. I care. That's cool.
18: I like Hole.
15: I do too.
18: Well, where are they playing?
15: They're not playing. It's a CD, or it's a vinyl reissue.
18: Okay. Well, tell me when they're playing St. Louis.
13: Okay. Dude, I was at the barbershop yesterday. They were talking about our conversation of, female-led rock bands from the 90s, and they mentioned Hole, and they said that, my teenager, I was asking them about 90s bands because they were all into them. And I said, will you listen to Hole? And they had no idea who that was.
15: Oh, great.
13: And then they said, yeah, but you know Courtney Love, right? And she goes, oh, yeah, isn't that the guy that killed Kurt?
15: Oh, and no.
18: The guy that killed Kurt.
13: I'm sorry, the girl that killed Kurt. And they were like, whoa, no, you know. But that, so teenagers know Courtney Love.
15: With the association,
13: with the association of Kurt's
15: That's crazy
13: deaths,
15: that's gone multi-generational and they weren't even here for it.
13: But not Hole.
15: Right. That's strange.
13: I thought that was
18: interesting. Well, Hole is a band, if you know, you know. Hole's not making any new fans.
13: Why is that?
15: Well, they're just not out.
18: Because
13: it's not that great?
18: Because
15: she's on socials and stuff, though, getting
18: they're not that great. They're not active.
13: I'm just playing.
15: Rest in peace to Dave Kendall. He's the pioneering creator and original host of MTV's 120 Minutes. He died at 68. He helped introduce so many alternative bands and music to mainstream audiences. Everybody from Nirvana, REM to Kate Bush. Cause of death was not disclosed at this time, but rest in peace. Alec Baldwin, speaking of death, has been criticized over his Sam Neill tribute. So Alec Baldwin has taken heat. He posted a 3-minute Instagram tribute to his Hunt for Red October co-star.
18: Yeah, they were in the Hunt for Red October together.
13: Oh, a video?
15: Yes, a video. And critics say Alec Baldwin spent about 15 seconds talking about Sam Neill, and then the rest was reminiscing about his own career and famous co-stars. While a few fans appreciated these stories, many accused him of making this tribute more about himself 100%. Than the actor he was honoring. Yeah, it was a little much.
18: Did you watch it?
15: I watched some of it.
18: And it just, it's almost insufferable.
15: It's just Alec Baldwin really? Being Baldwin.
17: Yeah. Is it like an elderly man just rant, like going
18: but just a, just a couple minutes about Sam, my buddy, and then the rest
13: Dude,
18: about
13: dude's
18: him.
13: Dude's like a character of himself. He's become like that 30 Rock character.
18: Yes. Yeah, the boss.
13: Yeah, I think he's lost.
18: Jack Donaghy? Yes.
13: Yeah, like, you he's know, lost like him. which he was perfect
18: it's
13: for.
18: He's one of the best characters ever on TV.
13: 100%. I mean, like he was perfect.
15: Yeah, that was so good. The Batman Part 2 has been delayed again.
18: Damn it.
15: I know. Matt Reeves, who's the director, released a short teaser showing Robert Pattinson back in the Batsuit. The bad news, though, now we're going to have to wait until February 18th of 2028. The original release date that I think was also delayed
18: Rafe.
15: Was supposed to be next October.
18: You think he was in his director's chair and he realized the first one sucked?
15: He's like, I don't want to release it.
18: I didn't think the first one was that bad. It was long.
15: I haven't watched it.
18: It was okay.
16: I'm just joking around. It was an excellent movie.
15: Why are your eyes rolling? What's happening?
18: It was okay.
13: Letter grade.
16: Why do you think it's delayed?
15: Well, let's see. Well, they released the trailer. I don't know. Maybe they're recasting or re-editing. I don't know. I mean, there was no real reason given.
18: Seems like a big production.
17: I think Robin is getting a bigger part now.
15: Good. Oh, good. Yeah. Finally.
18: Robin's getting his flowers, finally.
15: The trailer for I Play Rocky dropped yesterday. This is interesting because I'm going to play you some audio. And so it tells this true story of the making of Rocky and how Sylvester Stallone tried to play the main character in his own movie. And so there's an actor portraying him that you're going to hear here in a second. His name is Anthony Ippolito. And his mannerisms and his voice
18: looks like him.
15: So good. Play a little bit of this, Riz.
18: I watched this trailer. I was so hyped twice.
15: That's great.
16: It looks really good.
15: Well, listen, this is not going to be Sylvester Stallone.
18: Have you seen the trailer?
13: No.
18: Oh, dude. And it's a Farrelly brother that's doing this.
15: Yeah, and it'll be out in November. It's called I Play Rocky.
18: So it's a legit director. It's a legit story.
15: It's a legit impersonation.
18: Listen to this.
19: Are you delusional? You don't got the looks to be a movie star. You talk like you got rocks in your mouth.
20: The only way for me to get to show people is me have to write a script for myself.
21: Write a script and give yourself the best part.
22: You wrote this in 3.5 days. This is freaking good. To have someone like Chuck Bronson, or we could do Eastwood.
20: Guys, I Play Rocky.
23: So the writer wants to be in it as the lead. No, absolutely not. Throw some money at him. $25K.
20: No, I'm not giving this up. Not for $1 million.
18: Yeah. I'm in.
15: Yeah, sounds good, right?
13: Ooh. So who is that guy?
18: He's some
15: young guy.
18: Anthony Ippolito.
15: Anthony Ippolito.
13: Ippolito?
15: Ippolito.
13: Man, does he look and sound the part.
18: Right.
13: Holy crud. Especially when he does that like droop eye thing where he's like.
18: Yeah.
13: He is nailing this. This trailer is incredible.
15: It is.
18: And again, one of the Farrelly brothers is doing it.
13: They split him up.
18: Peter Farrelly did the Green Book. So that's legit.
13: Oh, that movie rules. Movie. Didn't that win the Oscar?
18: It was up for it.
15: The Green Book, what was that about?
13: This looks amazing.
18: That was Viggo Mortensen.
17: He was driving that famous scene.
18: The famous black guy around
15: the
18: South.
15: He looks so much like him his profile.
13: Yeah, dude. Where did they find this guy?
15: Italy.
13: Oh.
15: Tight.
18: They found him in Italy?
15: Yeah, they go, who looks like Stallone?
18: Why does he have to be from Italy?
15: He looks Italian. What?
18: Italians are everywhere.
15: Well,
18: not just Italy.
16: His name is like Vincent Palazzo.
15: Yeah, it's Ippolito.
18: Anthony Ippolito.
16: It's close enough.
13: What if he's adopted?
18: I grew up with 14 Anthony Ippolitos.
15: Well, you can't play this. And finally, Paris Jackson is going viral after performing a soulful cover of 1992's Blind Melon hit No Rain during a recent concert. The 28-year-old took the stage at the Fillmore Detroit, and this is an audience-filmed video audio here, but she sounds pretty damn good. So here she is doing Blind Melon.
18: Here's Paris Jackson.

0: It's fine.
1: Does she sound like Alanis Morissette to you?
0: No, she sounds like the chick from Paramore.
1: Oh, Haley Williams.
2: Who is this?
1: I can hear that.
0: Paris Jackson.
1: Paris Jackson.
2: Jackson.
1: Doing some Blind Melon.
0: Paris Jackson.
1: Good for her, forging her way. And that is your crap on
0: blanket
1: celebrities.
0: On the keys.
3: Yeah, bro.
0: Give it up for blanket on the keys. It's just a guy under a blanket over there just playing the keyboard. Still can't see his face all these years later.
3: Oh, that would be so good.
4: This is on a balcony.
3: You got to play into it, man. It's a family band.
0: Blanket on the drums. You can't see it. It's just like swinging wildly.
4: Your celebrity celebrating birthday today. Luke Hemmings, 5 Seconds of Summer singer, is 30. Alexandra Shipp, Sasha from Shaft, also Storm in X-Men Dark Phoenix. Deadpool 2 and X-Men Apocalypse is 35. Rosa Salazar from Maze Runner. The Maze Runner movie is also Undone on Amazon is 41. Carly Lloyd, soccer Olympian and 2015 World Cup winner, is 44. Jaima Mays, she is from Heroes. Plays the guidance counselor Emma on Glee. Yeah, J-A-Y-M-A. Oh, Jaima.
0: Interesting.
4: Is 47. Chris Pontius from Jackass and Wild Boys is 52. Corey Feldman. Holy
1: oh, I thought we already had a birthday this year.
4: It's
1: no?
4: The Goonies.
0: He's so cool. He's got four birthdays.
1: That's
4: four
1: sweet.
4: Birthdays. His third birthday of the year is today. He's 55. Ed Kowalczyk from Live is 55. Will Ferrell is 59.
0: Phil, boy, he's got that new thing out today. Hawk?
4: The Hawk, yeah. The golf comedy.
0: Not getting positive reviews. Oh, really?
4: No. Yeah. It's on Netflix.
1: It's a show, right?
0: It's on Netflix.
4: Phil Hellmuth Jr., the poker star with the temperament of a 5-year-old. He's made some interesting videos. He's 62. Phoebe Cates from Fast Times at Ridgemont High in Gremlins is 63. Also married to St. Louis' own Kevin Klein.
0: Frank?
4: She's 63. Michael Flatley.
0: Don't say. Oh, damn it.
4: I was like,
0: sorry,
4: see if these people know
0: if
4: who
0: I
4: am.
0: If I hear Michael Flatley, I got to say Lord of the Dance.
4: The Lord of the Dance.
0: My legs were already moving under the table. You couldn't see. My upper body was doing nothing, but my legs are swinging wildly.
4: The Lord is 68 today. Stuart Copeland, the Lord of the Police, is 74. Reuben Blades from Fear the Walking Dead is 78. And Jimmy Johnson, former coach of the Dallas Cowboys and Miami Dolphins, with rock solid hair. He's got Lego head.
0: Yeah, he does.
4: Boop. His hair just pops right on. He's 83 years old today.
0: All right, today's porno birthday is Melissa Monet. And today's birthday girl has been in 208 fine films, including The Anal Adventures of Susie Super Slut 3.
1: Wow.
0: Best Butt in the West 3. The Butt Sisters do Baltimore. The Butt Sisters do Chicago. The Butt Sisters do Daytona. The Butt Sisters do Hawaii. That's it. She was in Chocolate Nips.
5: Oh.
1: You remember her.
5: Yeah.
0: Yes,
5: exactly.
0: Chocolate Nips.
5: You're talking about now.
0: Foot Worship 15. It's Okay, She's My Mother-in-Law. Mama Got a Big Old Butt. The Three Mistresses of the Chateau. And who could forget her role in 2003's Bring Back the Bush? Melissa Monet is 62 years old. That's your porno birthday. Those are your crappy birthdays. And that was your crap on celebrities.
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0: All right. Broken Lizard guys are how far away?
1: They're a couple minutes out. A
0: couple minutes out. We'll speak to them next. It's 7:43. It's Thursday. Traffic and weather. Moon coming at you.
4: 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Still got that stop-and-go traffic. 70 westbound between 64 and routes TW Forestell, exit 203. Your point forecast, scattered evening storms are possible. High of 90 today. Right now it's 80 at the Point Studio.
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0: Hey, this is Chris Jericho Fozzie, and you're listening to The Rizzuto Show. Happy birthday, Riz. Always try The Rizzuto.
1: Oh, man, we got a packed house. Ladies and gentlemen, the Broken Lizard fellows are here. All of them. All of you guys.
2: Have you ever had more guests in at one time?
3: Full squad.
1: Any more people, we'd need a lubricant.
2: Ooh.
1: Hey, we're here to discuss Super Troopers 3, which comes out on August 7th. So it's the return of the Super Troopers. How does it feel to put the uniforms back on?
4: It's fabulous. I mean, you know, and we made everybody get in shape, you know, we want to look like real cops, real mustaches.
1: How was the movie pitched? Because you guys are not, this is not your, you know, the old Spurberry versus the local police rivalry. This is a full-blown wedding movie.
5: Yeah.
1: So how was this pitched?
6: Well, it's kind of like, you know, my character Farva is the worst guy you've ever had, you know, in your office or whatever, the guy you work with.
1: Uh-huh.
6: What if that guy started sleeping with your sister?
1: Yes.
6: And then decided to marry
1: Which we've
6: your
1: dealt
6: sister.
1: With this on this
6: you
1: show.
6: Have, I'm yeah. sure.
3: Oh, I'm trying actively to marry everyone's mom on this show. All of their dads are dead.
6: Okay.
3: So I technically, if I can get into a polyamorous relationship with everyone's mom, I could be everyone's stepdad.
1: Yeah.
3: On this show.
6: Have you succeeded at with any mom yet?
1: He's laying the groundwork.
3: I'm laying some
1: he's
3: groundwork.
1: Working on my mom currently.
7: Okay. So marriage
3: I'm
7: is
3: working
7: the
3: on the big dog's mom first, and then when she goes, the rest will follow.
7: We're fooling around. Like dominoes.
2: It's like when you go to prison, you got to kick the toughest guy's ass.
1: Right. Yeah,
3: you
1: got to
3: sleep
1: with the top guy's mom.
5: That's it. Mominoes.
3: That's right. Damn, I didn't say that.
2: So it started with, okay, what if Farva was dating and then going to marry your sister? And then it was, well, who should be the recipient of that? And we thought Jay Thorny, because then you'd have an Indian wedding, which we were like, oh, man, all the comedy of like a big like Bollywood production and big Indian wedding and meeting Thorny's family. So from there, it all kind of like
1: which, well, my cousin married into an Indian family, and the wedding was 8 hours long.
7: Yeah. Yes.
1: And lasting and 2 days of it.
5: My apology.
2: Which is why the movie is 8 hours long. Right, maybe we should have thought about that. I guess we didn't think about
1: it. Is there
2: that.
1: An elephant involved in this?
5: Oh, yes.
3: Oh, yeah.
2: Very involved.
5: Uh-huh.
1: So was it pitched like almost, and I think one of you said this, like a Meet the Parents?
5: Yeah, it's Meet the Parents, Super Troopers. Because I played Thorny, and I'm basically trying to stop the wedding.
1: Mm-hmm.
5: I played the De Niro character.
2: You're the De Niro character.
1: And you got the idea when you saw a makeshift Indian wedding happening in a hotel you guys were staying at?
8: Yeah, during Super Troopers 2, there was one of these Indian weddings happening out in the parking lot. And rather than riding in on an elephant, the groom came in on the top of a pickup truck.
3: Yeah. That happened here. My friend had an Indian wedding here, and he just he got a monster truck and just rode on top of it. Like in a parade through Central West End. And
6: was
3: it
6: was he
3: awesome.
6: Indian, or was he Indian, or just he just wanted to?
3: He was just
1: he
3: doing
1: was
3: it.
1: Yeah. He was white trash.
8: And did, and did he try to sleep with his mom too? Or?
3: No, but I will.
1: Yeah, I'll get there. He's working his way
2: but
1: around.
2: Elephants are hard to find. I get why you end up having to go pickup truck and stuff.
1: Did you get? Did you guys get a real elephant? Or
5: we're gonna go with yes.
1: Because I think there's an incident that happens with the elephant. Maybe drugs are hidden somewhere, and.
5: Yeah.
1: Comedy
6: the elephant
1: ensues.
6: Gets explored.
1: Oh. Yeah. Oh, oh, yes. Yeah. Were any animals harmed in the filming of Super Troopers 3?
5: No, they loved it.
2: Yeah. They loved
8: it. We use the lubricant. Unlike you, we use lube.
1: Oh, good.
8: Yeah.
1: Good. So, and meanwhile, Paul, your character is dealing with a breakup.
2: Yeah. It's we kind of went back to the romantic storyline of the first movie with me and Ursula, who's the local Vermont cop. And just thinking about, well, where would this relationship be all these years later? So, yeah. And then Max's storyline is kind of a funny spinoff of a romantic storyline. So we figured, since we're doing a wedding movie, let's give everybody a little kind of romantic action. Yeah.
1: And it's great. You got Brian Cox back.
6: Mr. Cox, yeah.
1: Mr. Cox is back.
8: Mm-hmm. Yeah. Coxie.
1: Coxie, is that what you call him?
8: Coxie,
1: call
8: him? Yeah.
1: Dude, he is
2: loves
1: awesome.
2: That.
6: Well, since we did the second one, he made Succession.
1: Yeah.
6: Between that and when we made the third one. So now he's like way larger than
1: that. Did you think it would be a problem getting him?
6: Definitely.
5: Yeah. We did. Yeah. We did. But you know, he showed up and it was fantastic. And the funny thing about him is that like he sees how much we insult each other, so he's like, "Okay, that's what I'm going to do." But he hits you way harder than you're supposed to.
8: That's nice.
5: And And he goes, funny, right? I'm like, I mean, a little, yeah, I guess so.
1: Okay, because he played that Succession character, I mean, that was so great.
2: Yeah.
1: And he seems like he's that way in real life.
6: Yeah.
1: He's just a salty guy.
3: Yeah.
6: And he's the voice of McDonald's.
1: And he's the voice of McDonald's, too.
5: He is a salty guy.
2: But he also, he has funny isms and ways of speaking that he doesn't quite get right. And I heard a McDonald's spot where he's talking about like a strawberry refresher that they're doing. And he said, strawberry. And I'm like, how did they let that one slide? He clearly said strawberry instead of strawberry, but I guess
1: he was like, this is how you say it. This is how I'm saying it.
3: They probably asked him to do it again, and he just
5: he
8: doesn't politely decline.
3: He just declines.
2: He just
6: drops F-bombs.
8: Yeah, he tells you to F-O.
1: Are you guys chill acting around him? Because he's like he's a legit, not saying you guys aren't legit actors.
8: No, we're not. We're not.
2: And look, especially like coming from the first one where like we didn't know what we were doing, and to have a professional actor come in was kind of terrifying, but it was also like, oh, this is how it's done. Like, you hit your marks, you do this. I mean, just he was the first person we worked with who was a real actor.
8: Well, that was like, the night that we shot the finale of Super Troopers, where he's running around trashing the lawn,
1: mm-hmm.
8: I think was one of the nights we decided, oh, let's get a little high for this scene. And so we're in the back seat of the police car that we're driving around in, and, you know, like between takes, we're just doing mom jokes and like insulting each other. And he's just staring out the window. And he literally said, whatever happened to Kraft?
1: Oh, my God. That would have destroyed me.
8: But that was the relationship on the first one. By this third one now, it's been, 20 years since we've known each other. We're giving him a hard time.
1: Oh, good.
8: Yeah.
1: Good. I mean, because you guys have some movies under your belt now. I mean, Super Troopers was, the first big one. Club Dread. Beer Fest. Somebody asked if there's going to be a Pot Fest. Is that in the works?
5: It's possible. Paramount bought Warner Brothers, so we have to wait for them to settle all that. Warner Brothers owns PodFest if they want to.
1: Oh, really?
5: Yeah.
1: Yeah, we had a bunch of people asking if there's going to be a PodFest. So Beer Fest, Slam It Salmon, Baby Maker, Super Troopers 2, then Quasi, and now 8 years to the – is it 8 years to the day from Super Troopers 2?
6: No,
1: to...
6: we did 420 for Super Troopers 2, right? We released it on 420.
8: We did.
6: Yeah.
5: This
6: for
5: one's,
6: some reason.
5: Yeah, we made yeah. We also made the Dukes of Hazzard, which came out on this date, but in 2005.
1: All right,
5: it's on to the day of that one.
1: And
3: I love the nod in this movie to the Dukes of Hazzard, by the way.
2: Yeah,
3: very
2: yeah.
3: subtle, mm-hmm. but it's great.
1: Everybody's talking about the popcorn bucket, which we got up on the big screen over here, which comes with a liter of cola.
6: Yes,
1: important. Which one do you design that, or is that just a marketing thing?
5: It's marketing.
2: Yeah. But it's the coolest thing. I mean, it's like
5: they've got our artistry.
2: That's when you know you've made it. I mean, think about that first movie. Like somebody said, oh, you're going to have your own popcorn bucket. And you're like, what are you smoking? We're not going to have our own popcorn bucket.
1: No, there it is.
5: There it is.
1: And it's going to be a collector's item. Those are the big things now.
9: Yeah. And when you order it, you order the large Farva and liter of cola.
2: Yeah.
9: That's how it's done.
2: Although you jump over the counter and attack the kid at the movie theater.
6: Movie theater, yeah.
1: So the movie hits theaters everywhere August 7th, but the celebration starts tonight right here in St. Louis. You guys are doing a big thing over at Delmar Hall, where our buddy Rafe is hosting a Q&A.
2: Yeah. Our moderator.
10: Excited, man. Yeah, we're really excited.
8: Hide your mothers. He's going to.
3: That's right. Bring your moms. We'll do a lot of moderating tonight.
10: How many moms?
1: So tonight? are you going to be asking questions? How's this going to work tonight?
3: Yeah, I'm going to bring the guys out. They got some clips. I watched the movie last night. It's amazing. It's very, very good, man. It's very, very funny.
2: Thank you.
3: It might be my favorite one.
6: Oh,
2: yeah.
3: Yeah, they're all good, but
6: oh,
3: this
6: really?
3: One's yeah, really. And I'm not just, I'm not blowing smoke. It was really, really good. I love this whole storyline because now we know these characters so well that we can get right into the fun and games of everything. Mm-hmm. And it was just like having Farva marry your sister was just like the perfect playground for these guys to shine of like the specific brand of comedy. And I don't know how much you want to give away, so I don't want to say too much on the air. But, man, it was there were some plot points in this movie that are very, very funny. And stick around for the post-credits scene. That's all I'm going to say.
1: Oh, yeah?
3: Oh, yeah.
1: Oh, much like a Marvel movie.
3: There's a lot of, you guys did a lot of, subtle nods to other things going on in pop culture, which I appreciated. And you guys are brilliant. You don't get a lot of... Maybe don't get enough, give yourselves enough credit, but you guys are brilliant writers, and
6: thank
3: it's
6: you.
3: It's also like you're the dream for every comedian, dude. You guys are the dream of, like, make fun, make cool stuff with your friends.
11: Yeah.
3: Keep the guys together and let the dream happen. Well, also and the fact it's just that cool to see.
1: That Super Troopers 2 was completely crowdfunded. I mean, Jay, you were here 8 years ago. Talking about the crowdfunding for Super Troopers 2, and it happened.
5: Yeah, it was a show business miracle. I mean, you can't, you couldn't believe it. It was like, wow, 55,000 people gave us $5.5 million.
1: That's amazing. Yeah. And now Super Troopers 3 is coming out.
5: Yeah.
1: Hey, I'm given the wrap up signal because you guys are very busy people and have other places to go. But for Steve and Kevin, somebody's asking Tacoma PD. Tacoma FD. What's going on with Lucy's baby?
6: She asked me that the other day.
9: Yeah. Nobody knows. We don't even know.
6: We don't even know yet.
1: All right. Okay.
6: We'll reveal it someday.
1: Okay.
6: Yeah.
1: All right, fellas, thanks for taking the time. Thanks for stopping by. Thank you. Everybody go see Super Troopers 3 in theaters everywhere August the 7th. It's the fellas from Brooklyn Living. Thank you, guys. The Rizzuto Show. 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All right, quick break. We'll come back. We got your emails. It's 8:04. It's Thursday. Traffic and weather real quick. Moon coming at you.
12: 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Stop and go traffic 70 westbound between 64 and 4 Estelle. And your point forecast, high of 90. Scattered evening storms are possible. Right now it's 80 at the Point Studio.
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0: Yeah.
1: The real one?
0: Yeah, Santa is out and about in Belleville.
1: Santa lives in Belleville.
0: He does, actually.
1: Santa summers in Belleville.
0: That's his summer house. 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
1: Yeah, there's not many times I get like really starstruck in the studio, but those guys all together in their mustaches.
3: All together in their mustaches. And Kevin, I mean, when he laughs, it's Farva. Like when he's laughing in real life, I'm like, that's Farva laughing right next to us.
1: Well, I'm such a fan of that first movie. And the fact that Rod Farva's in front of me with his mustache looking at me.
4: It's amazing. And it also, it's one of those things where you've seen so many of their, you know, from their shows to the movies, all this stuff, where you feel like you know them.
3: Yeah.
1: Yeah.
4: And it's one of those where you're like, these are my real buddies.
1: I know. We're friends.
3: Uh-huh. Old friends.
1: We're old friends.
3: My old beer fest friends.
1: If one of them, God forbid, pass away, I'm gonna put my picture with them on social media to say they're best friends.
0: Yeah. 100%. Right on. Better than what Alec Baldwin did, so.
5: That's true. It also does feel like they got a twinkle in their eye, like they're going to go roast you at any moment.
1: Yeah.
5: You know? So it's kind of nice.
3: Like they do feel fun to be around in a dangerous
5: like
3: way.
5: When they were in here, I was like, they're looking.
1: They're loading
5: looking
1: up.
5: Weakness.
1: They're loading up.
5: Yeah, they are.
1: Well, also, when they walk in and you're told, hey, you have 9 minutes. Oh, okay.
3: Cool, thanks.
1: Cool. 9 minutes with five dudes. All right.
0: They're very busy.
1: All I need is 1 minute.
5: You give me 9 minutes with five dudes, I'll get them all home.
1: Yeah.
0: Whoa.
5: That's a guarantee.
1: We're all coming home.
5: That's a guarantee from me to you.
1: Well, thank you to the Broken Lizard guys for coming in for the 9-10 minutes they had. Make sure you go see Super Troopers 3 on August the 7th.
5: It really is good. Like, I think it's one of the better ones they've made.
1: Man, I was...
5: I didn't know how much they'd want to give away, but, like, if the fact... Farva marrying his sister and having an Indian wedding just was fertile ground for, like, that character to be insensitive to culture and for a lot of hilarity to ensue. And there's a lot of... Everyone's story in the movie is funny. Everyone's love story is funny. It's
1: good.
5: I'm going to make sure I see it.
1: I'm going to make sure I see it. And buy the popcorn bucket with 1 liter of cola.
5: It is cool, too, man. They really are the dream of, like, every...
4: Yeah.
5: Group of comedians that come up, like the more successful you get in comedy, you kind of get splintered off from the people you started with because everybody's career goes a different path. But
1: yeah,
5: those guys have been just homies from day one and
1: still remain homies.
5: It's like the Always Sunny guys. There's a few groups of people that like start together and end together. And that, to me, that's like.
1: Well, think about bands.
5: It's a dream come true.
1: Yeah. You know, bands hit it big and the odds of a band staying together after a lot of great success, the original core is...
5: And I'll be honest, and I wasn't kidding about the end credit scene.
1: Stay for it?
5: Stay for it, because it might be setting up yet another chapter.
1: Oh, okay. Whoa. All right. I was driving yesterday, and I had my, my Riz Pod on shuffle.
0: Mm-hmm.
1: And you ever have a song come on and you're like, oh man, this is it. I need to go fast and drive.
0: Usually White Zombie or Rob Zombie.
1: Yeah, I have had a lot of White Zombie come up in my...
0: Yeah.
1: For some reason.
0: Like when More Human Than Human comes on, I don't know what it is, but my body is like, put that pedal down, girl.
1: Man, you know what came on? And man, this band does not get its due, is Clutch.
0: Yeah, it's a great band.
3: Heck yeah.
1: Dude.
4: Big fan.
1: Clutch?
5: I mean, it's right there in the title.
1: Dude, and this song, I don't know if you know this song. I don't think this is one of their big songs, but I'm going to play a couple minutes of it.
0: Go for it. Get people driving fast.
1: I'm going to give you a minute or two of this song. But this song came on.
5: By the way, go up to 14 miles per hour over. Copy emailed us earlier, said he won't. So if you're getting hyped right now, just keep it 14.
3: Yeah, good. And I'll cite this email.
1: Cite this email.
0: There you go.
4: It's trustworthy.
1: Check this out.

0: That's a jam, right?
1: Dude. Mm-hmm. Dude, and if you've not seen them live, they're... You have to. And they come to St. Like, they come one of the bands that comes through every
0: I saw
1: 10
0: my
1: minutes.
0: Pops.
2: Every year. They played the Factory not long ago.
0: Oh, they did. Yeah, it was like during the week and I was pissed missed it.
2: No.
0: I saw my Pops like a long time ago. And I wish I had appreciated them more. Yeah. And they're still around. And put that song on. Put it on. It's called X-Ray Visions.
1: Yeah, I got to see them in a small club down in Springfield, like in the late 90s, I guess, or something. And it was one of those that... They were just, it always stuck with me. Like one of the greatest live bands I've ever seen.
0: Knuckle dragging rock and roll.
3: Yeah. Yeah, and that was a little fast for them. Usually it's a little slower, and you're just like, man, groove.
0: Yeah.
3: Dirt groove.
1: Yeah. And I have a feeling their lead singer's secretly a comedian as well.
0: But that song came on. I'm like, woo! I actually went, woo! Yeah, let's go!
1: I love it.
0: Come on, BMW. Let's see what you could do.
3: Okay. You know what's funny? You know when a band like gets... associated in your mind with basically like a fan,
4: like a person,
3: like one person.
4: Yeah,
3: I have a person in my mind that personifies Clutch,
0: the band Clutch.
3: Yeah, it's Brooks. You know,
0: yeah.
3: Brooks, our pitcher at the softball things and all that.
0: He's a Clutch guy.
3: He's a Clutch guy, bro. I think he's seen probably 60 collective
0: Shout
3: hours
0: out to Brooks.
3: Of Clutch shows.
4: I have that too. It was like always like a cool guy that was a stoner, like that. Yeah, that comes to mind for me and my buddy.
3: Chill, but burly, like burly chill. And chill. Like I kick your ass, but I don't want.
0: But
4: like
0: want
4: a sweet
0: it,
4: bear.
0: Chill,
4: yeah, yeah.
3: That is Clutch fan 101.
0: Well, listen to Clutch today. I just want to shout them out because that really got me going yesterday. It put me in a good mood.
4: That's cool.
0: Like, I was kind of down yesterday, I'll be honest with you a little bit.
4: What happened?
0: I had a headache.
3: Oh man, Jesus on the dashboard. Just turn that on and be like, you know what? Life is cool. This is a cool planet.
4: An Electric Worry. That's a good one.
0: Oof. Yeah. 100011, also another great song from Clutch.
5: Yeah.
0: Rafe, you want to chime in?
5: Love Clutch, dude.
0: What are we celebrating?
5: Pro Clutch.
0: What are we celebrating today? There's a couple things we're celebrating on the books. We've got National Corn Fritter Day.
4: Oh, my God. Yes.
0: We've got National Dole Whip Day.
5: Dole Whip, yeah.
0: If you've ever been to Disney or Hawaii, you know the absolute cult following this dairy-free soft serve has.
4: Hell yeah.
0: Dole Whip. It's a National Cherry Day. It's a National Fresh Spinach Day.
5: Okay.
0: It's Guinea Pig Appreciation Day. That's right. It's also World Snake Day.
5: So don't feed your snake a guinea pig. Is
0: snakes got a terrible rap, but today is that appreciating their massive role in the ecosystem, you know? Mostly keeping the pest population under control.
3: Space Grass is the name of that song.
0: Space Grass.
3: I couldn't think of the name.
0: Yes, that is one of their big ones. Also, it's Artificial Intelligence Appreciation Day.
4: Screw off.
0: And I, for one...
4: Dude, this you're a simp
0: this
4: for
0: is
4: AI,
0: my second
4: and it bothers
0: Christmas.
4: Me.
3: Bow down, baby.
4: Be the resistance, analog for
5: Dude,
4: life.
5: I'm going to send you. Have you seen some of the... I saw an AI, Tony Robbins AI thing. Did you see that? His AI agent ordered a body for itself and paid for it with its own money. It's wild.
0: What? Send that to me.
5: I'll send it to you. It happened. He's in an interview. He said his agents, other bots got online and started trading like their own currency, like crypto, and it made money. And it asked him if I could order a body to basically merge with to help serve you better, would you approve that? And he said,
3: "Oh, so it asked
5: when that technology came out. Yes, we could talk about that." And then the agent took it. Bought one of those robot dogs online.
0: Whoa.
5: He got a call from his accountant and was like, hey, this robot dog got shipped to your business and it was ordered by your
0: AI. How did the
5: AI
0: have its
5: trading
0: credit card.
5: Crypto with other agents. Oh. It like created its own economy and currency, had the money, made money in the markets, bought itself a body. Swear to God.
3: That sounds like a great story.
0: The AI made money trading
5: Tony
0: crypto.
5: Tony Robbins liar, dude?
0: Banana hands?
3: Oh, banana hands?
5: The Tony Robbins, dude?
3: Listen, I don't know. I've met him once, and
5: he's
3: I don't
5: here right
3: want to
5: now.
3: I don't want
5: bring
3: to
5: him in.
3: The guy's enormous.
0: Yeah, bring in Tony Robbins.
1: He's on the elevator.
0: I would love to have him in.
3: I didn't meet him in an elevator, but Banana Hands lives up to his name, and I don't know, man. I just don't see that.
0: All right, listen, so on this Artificial Intelligence Appreciation Day, there is a story coming out of a school district in Western New York. So if your kid isn't having nightmares about robots yet, this... Here we go. The Salamanca City Central School District, again in Western New York, They will deploy a new kind of teacher to greet students this fall. It's a full-on humanoid robot, and you got to see what this thing looks like. The robot named Sally. It's not going to replace the classroom teacher, but it's programmed to provide learning support to both students and educators. Now, pull up the picture of Sally, the robot teacher.
2: Dude.
0: Sally will have a lifelike appearance.
2: Yeah, right.
1: Wait.
0: That is terrifying. That's the same company that makes Sally.
2: Oh, okay. Because there's another picture. I don't know if that's Sally or if that's Tim.
4: No, I feel like I'm in the darkness.
1: I just got an update on that news story.
5: That's Brienne of Tarth.
1: Sally's already been arrested for doing inappropriate things with some of the students.
0: Well, you bring that up. So Sally's going to have a lifelike appearance with silicone skin and long brown hair. And she will be stationary. She will be in a seated position, but will have a wide range of upper body movements and facial expressions.
2: Why did they give her a goofy head? Like, look how big the head is. There was
4: need for people's heads look like that.
0: Look how creepy that is. Okay, students won't be giving Sally their name. Sally's not going to use student names, possibly due to privacy concerns.
4: Oh, yeah.
0: So the kids
2: hello,
0: will
2: have, female
0: so,
2: student.
0: No, the kids will have to address themselves with a number. So they'll be able to say, like, hi, Miss Sally, I'm student number 1234. And then Sally would be like, oh, hey, we were talking about this yesterday. Do you want to continue that conversation?
4: Wow. Oh, that's because multiple people are named like Tevin. Well, this isn't terrifying at all. Yes. Now we're and just schools, a number, we're a barcode.
1: Yeah, as I say, schools are already kind of like a prison, and now it's definitely that. Yeah. Oh, you're a number. You're no longer a name.
0: Wait.
2: Hello, Tevin. Have you talked to the police yet about what mommy was doing?
0: The story gets even better. There's another little angle to the story that I cannot, that's why I'm telling it, I cannot wait to tell you about. So she could also support the teachers by interjecting if the teacher forgets where they're at in the lesson plan or accidentally skips over something. Oh, I'm sure the teacher's going to love that.
4: Yeah, micromanaging.
0: Backseat teaching. Sally was costing the district about $57,000, which is discounted from the normal price of $95,000. It's unclear what the average salary of a human teacher is in that district, but that
4: probably not that
0: could surely be a future friction point. Anyway, got to mention this. Don't say it. If you know the story, do you know?
2: I don't know the story.
5: Damn.
2: But does this have a Howard Stern connection?
0: Yes.
1: Wait, what?
2: You can see it. That's the same one. Remember back in the day when they were talking about the dumpster?
0: The company that makes Sally, the AI teacher, the company is called Realbotics.
2: Oh, wait.
0: They also own Real Doll.
2: No way.
1: Oh,
0: which makes
1: no way.
0: Hyper-realistic sex dolls.
2: They turned the sex dolls into classroom robots.
0: Yes.
2: Oh. We're there,
4: guys. You know
2: guys.
4: Who's pissed? The OnlyFans teacher.
2: This
4: She's
2: is a world. What a world. What are we doing?
1: I was making a goof, and it turned out to be true. This teacher's
4: so
1: already been arrested.
4: We're down with this, but you're telling me that yesterday's conversation about the OnlyFans teacher, and everybody was all up in arms
0: apples
4: about that.
0: Apples and oranges. Learn.
4: What?
1: My God.
4: AI
0: the
4: sucks.
0: Company that makes the Real Doll is now the company that is making...
4: It's teaching your children.
0: The AI realistic teachers that will be in classrooms.
2: Tell me they're recycled.
4: They probably are.
2: Well,
4: because that's...
2: This Real Doll's had enough.
0: The company did say they would like everybody to know there is no overlap between the two teams.
4: Uh-huh.
0: Between the Real Doll team and the teacher team.
4: Oh, great.
2: I mean, look at it. When you see it, if you ever watched the Howard Stern back in the day, when they had the real doll,
0: I was working there.
2: Yeah, when this company first started, because they were like donating them to the station to talk about them.
0: Yeah.
2: And they had like a whole thing where, I forget which staff member, but like he took it home or something, then it ended up in a dumpster. You remember this whole bit?
0: Yeah.
2: There was a whole bit. And they showed it a bunch. And that's the same one, I think. I think it was a blonde one, but like that's like the same face and hands. That's a real doll.
4: Ugh.
2: That's so funny.
0: Isn't that wild?
1: Incredible.
2: Let's see if I can find that one.
0: I don't know. Is this AI teacher go out for margaritas after work on Friday with the other teachers? I don't know.
4: Or start dating the dads? I don't know.
0: I don't know. Sally. Sally looking good. So this is what's happening on this
4: artificial intelligence. I think I'm leaving the planet. I think I'm done. What else do we need?
0: Artificial Intelligence Appreciation Day. The company that makes the Real Dolls now doing AI teachers.
2: Man, this is funny.
0: Full on humanoid robot.
1: It's crazy.
2: Oh yeah, they had a whole bit when Ronnie went to meet the real doll and go to the factory.
0: The factory, yeah. You can customize, you know. What do you think about this, Learn? There is a humanoid robot that just performed surgery for the very first time.
4: I've heard about this.
0: They've given the robot a name called Sergi.
4: Oh, cool.
0: So a team of engineers and surgeons at UC San Diego just reached a massive milestone. They successfully used humanoid robots to perform gallbladder removal surgeries.
4: Not for me, dog. I'm good with that. I want a human. I want to know, you know, what you're going to just put yourself through a conveyor belt and they're just going to surgery you? No, thanks. I want somebody that has a heartbeat that can tell
0: that
4: something is
0: awry. Well,
4: what's
0: got a better chance of making a mistake in your surgery, a human or a robot?
4: I don't know, man. When was the last update for the robot? I don't know nothing about that. I don't want any part of that.
0: It's an interesting conversation to have, though, honestly.
4: Absolutely. I'm sure there's a lot of people out there that are down with this. Great. Not for me.
0: Yeah, it's like...
2: Wait a second. You're going in for like a...
4: Gallbladder surgery.
0: So let's say gallbladder surgery.
2: Shall we say dangerous surgery?
4: Yeah.
2: I mean, all surgery. All surgeries are dangerous. It has its risks, right? And I present you with two stats, A and B. Mm-hmm. A has a 13% chance of making a mistake that could be deadly to you. This one has a 1% chance of making
4: a
2: mistake.
4: Is that actual?
2: Well, I'm just saying, let's say we get there, because, I mean, that's the point. We're not doing this to replace jobs. We're doing this to...
4: be better at surgery.
0: Be safety.
2: Right, for safety reasons. It's a safety thing. So which one are you taking?
0: You don't know which is which.
4: Listen, we've all seen the movie Face Off. Remember, there's a machine that takes his face off, and it is being controlled by an actual human. Mm-hmm. If that is the way, I'm guess because I like that movie, I'm okay a little bit.
0: If you could tie this into Sex and the City, that'd be great.
4: Let's see, can I? Actually, yes. You ready for this?
0: Yes.
4: I can.
0: Let's go.
4: So, Charlotte's husband, Trey, can't get it up because he's got a problem. Mm-hmm. Okay.
1: He's a real doll.
4: Charlotte decides to present to him the Bionic Man, the actual, like, mechanism that some people will get installed into their wieners to make themselves erect.
0: Yeah.
4: He gets upset. He wants no part of that. That's as close as I can get to this. Thank you.
5: That was pretty good.
0: We'll give it to you.
4: All right.
0: So,
5: she does not want the Bionic Man.
0: So before you
5: she's
0: panic,
5: Trey.
0: So the surgeries weren't done on humans just yet. They were performed on pigs. But the trial went so flawlessly that researchers say it's a massive leap forward getting these machines approved for actual human patients. So hospitals have actually been using robotic arms for surgeries like the Da Vinci system for years.
2: Yeah, I think this is one of the goals. I mean, we've been searching for this since before Star Wars. I mean, every science fiction movie has people preparing people with machines. I mean, that's what we're after.
0: So
2: we're after perfection when it comes to our health.
0: But those machines, those Da Vinci machines, which they use now, are huge, and they're incredibly expensive. And they take up entire rooms. Mm. This thing is completely different. These are actual humanoid robots, meaning they have a head, they have a torso, they have arms.
2: That's strange. I don't need that.
4: I don't want that.
0: Because they're shaped like regular people, they take up the exact same amount of space as a human, a human assist standing next to the operating table. So during the trials, the team tested them in two ways. Round one humanoid robot performed the surgery with a human doctor assisting. Round two humanoid robots teamed up and completed the entire surgery together.
5: Hmm. I don't like that. I don't like this part.
0: And then the two humanoid robots teamed up and they killed the actual human
5: Eiffel Tower
0: human
5: the patient.
0: In the
4: right.
0: Room.
4: No, thank you.
5: When you say humanoid robot, all I see in my head is all the videos on my timeline of these robots falling down the stairs and I'm just like, that's not who I want.
4: Right.
5: I don't want some carrying a tray of like sharp instruments into the room like the freaking Keystone Cops like tripping over its own legs and like a bunch of scalpels go flying up in the air. I don't like this. Just give me like a machine. I want to put me in like I want to be put in like an oven.
2: What?
5: Like a technological, you know what I mean?
4: What?
5: To be slide me like
0: burned?
5: An MRI. You just slide me into like a robot oven that goes in there and fixes me.
2: And all your wounds
5: seal
2: up.
5: Yeah, dude, like Wolverine, like Weapon X.
0: For me, I just want the thing that will has the less of a chance of killing me.
2: Yeah, exactly. And as long as I would assume that there's like some real surgeons that are kind of standing there making sure everything goes well.
0: Yeah, for now.
2: It goes well.
0: And no, I do not want to be the guinea pig. I don't want to be the first. Oh, ladies and gentlemen, Matt Seebeck joins us.
2: I, for one, will be the guinea pig.
0: Chief Experience Officer for St. Louis City SC.
6: What's up, dude?
0: Hey. Back on the show, buddy.
6: Hi. What's going on?
4: Hi.
0: How are you?
6: I'm good.
0: We're talking about, on this Artificial Intelligence Appreciation Day.
6: I know.
7: Who declared that? Maybe the AI.
0: The AI did.
7: Yeah.
0: But would you be okay with a robot surgeon?
7: I think so, yeah. Yeah, I would.
0: Yeah, you take the human error out of it.
7: It's a discipline, you know, and I think they can get in there. Tons of practice and hours and stuff. I think I'd be okay with it.
0: Yeah, I don't want to be the first person these robots do it on. Once they perfect the whole thing, I'm fine.
7: 3 years in, I'm good.
0: 3 years in, I'm good.
7: Yep.
4: Nah.
0: Now you're out.
4: I don't want none of this.
3: I've seen fewer robots, you know, not sleep well the night before or maybe have a binging alcohol issue or something. You know what I mean? I mean, you see the movies.
0: Yeah, you're never going to smell alcohol on a Sergi's breath, are you?
3: What were you doing last night, Sergi?
0: Partying a little too hard? Did I see you at Helen's last night?
4: Hell yeah.
0: No.
1: Well, Bender drinks all the time.
3: Exactly.
0: No. Matt, good to have you back on the show.
7: It's good to see you.
0: Energizer Park tonight, coming back to life. St. Louis City SC returns from the World Cup break to take on their bitter rivals, Sporting KC. It's been, you know, soccer, it's been a thing these past couple weeks, huh?
7: Amazing, right?
0: Amazing.
7: Who do you have winning? Moon, who you got?
0: France.
3: I wanted France, in this, I'm not a fan of Argentina and how they play. I'm all Spain for this final.
7: Yeah.
3: I love Messi and he's the best to ever live, but I really detest how Argentina plays.
0: Listen, I've got World Cup fever. I've been following. Learn can't stop talking about it.
4: Oh my gosh, I am just beside myself.
0: So who do you got in the finals, Learn? You got...
4: Yes. Well, I originally said Argentina, and then everybody slid into my DMs, and they're like, no! And so I said, oh no! And I said, you know what? I am tapping out of this. This is as far as I went into
0: sports. So you're
4: sport.
0: A Spanish girl, huh?
4: I guess so.
0: Spain.
4: Spain?
0: Spain.
3: Spain.
4: Yeah.
3: España.
0: I guess yesterday's game, you know, Argentina-England, those final 10 minutes were some of the most exciting 10 minutes of sports, period. And I'll be honest with you.
4: Mm-hmm.
0: You know, you can make fun of soccer being boring. Oh, 1-1, you know, 0-0 draw. Those last 10 minutes were some of the most exciting moments in sports that I've ever seen.
7: There's been a lot of games like that, though. So I think, you know, if you're watching soccer for the first time, hopefully during the World Cup, you've seen something pretty entertaining. So it's good. It's good for the sport.
0: So tonight, you know, St. Louis City SC returns. It's red hot rivalry night. And Matt, you guys have teamed up with the Red Hot Riplet people.
7: How do you feel about Riplets? You like them?
4: We love them.
0: It's the best thing.
7: It's a good chip.
0: It's a good chip.
7: Yeah. No, I mean it's fun. There's only four games on tonight, so it's really the marquee rivalries in Major League Soccer. So FIFA and Major League Soccer, because it's a domestic World Cup here in the United States, they worked out an agreement for us to have four games before the finals actually played on Sunday. So it's a big opportunity for the league to kind of show itself off. So we obviously play our rival in Kansas City tonight. So we wanted to break through some of the noise, and we thought, you know, this partnership with Old Vienna would be a fun way to do it. St. Louis loves St. Louis.
0: Yes.
7: St. Louis loves food.
0: St. Louis loves St. Louis.
7: You know, they love food. And then throw soccer in there. We think we've got kind of a triple win. So this partnership has been really, really fun. We developed this chip. There's a limited edition merch line. We brought some gear for y'all.
0: Oh, yes. Nice.
7: Always bearing gifts. Thank you.
3: Oh, yes. I see. Yes. It's the Red Hot Riplets bag with City Red.
7: You
3: as
7: see.
3: The, as
7: so
3: the
7: they're
3: color.
7: A little spicier than usual.
3: Spicier than usual?
0: You've amped up the spice.
7: They're really fun. Great. So these are in delis across town. And then tonight at the match, here, Moon, take a look.
3: Let me see that.
7: Tonight at the game, we'll have six of our local restaurant partners have special recipes tonight. So we've got smoked ribs and brisket and pork belly and some really good food items.
0: So we're talking Red Hot Chicken Wings from Chicken Scratch, Red Hot Ribs from Beastcraft, our buddy
7: David Sandusky.
0: David over there at Beastcraft. Even a Riplets dog from Steve's Hot Dogs coming on the heels of a very successful National Hot Dog Day yesterday. Have you tried all these things?
7: Oh, they're amazing.
0: Amazing? What's the...
7: Incredible. So the pork belly sliders from Farm Truck, outstanding. Oh. Outstanding. Yeah. Really, really good.
0: I tell you what, if you haven't been to a City SC match at Energizer, the local food scene is amazing.
7: Yeah, it's the nation's best food court that also happens to be playing a soccer match.
0: It really is. And the fact that all the, you know, everything's local is amazing.
4: Yeah.
0: And by the way, you know, how long has it been since City SC was on the field?
7: This is our fourth year.
0: No, I mean since the break.
7: Oh, gotcha. It's been like 40 days.
0: So it's been 40 days.
7: Yeah.
0: And let's not forget, they went into the break on a 5-match unbeaten streak.
7: Yeah.
0: Including booking a ticket to the U.S. Open Cup semifinals.
7: Yeah. So the break kind of happened at a bad time for us. So hoping for a big restart tonight.
0: Yeah. So how excited is the front office to channel that, you know, global World Cup energy right back into Energizer Park tonight?
7: It's fun. I think there's going to be a lot of attention on the game. I think we'll see a lot of new fans, not only tonight, but we have 11 home games the rest of the year, so quite a bit. So I think, you know, again, if you're watching soccer for the first time via the World Cup and you want to bring your kids out, it's a great opportunity.
0: Yeah. And you know, whenever Sporting KC comes to town, you know, it's a great atmosphere.
7: It is. We hate those guys.
0: And historically, the rivalry averages over 4 goals a game.
7: Yeah.
0: And you know, you guys have been dominant at home against,
7: yeah,
0: you know, that team 3-0-1. What is it about playing KC at Energizer Park that brings out the best in the team and the most aggressive side of this team?
7: I mean,
0: it the rivalry?
7: Yeah, it is. And I think, you know, what's great about our rivalry is, you know, you can get away fans that travel. You like, you know, it's a short drive, short flight. So a lot of these rivalries in Major League Soccer, you know, there's a lot of distance in between geographically. But this one does feel like one of those kind of European rivalries where there'll be a couple hundred Kansas City fans in our venue tonight, and they'll be cheering and singing their songs and stuff. So, again, like, one of the things that I think have captivated people about this World Cup are seeing these clash of cultures and these different countries that come together and then have to share this venue. I think you get that in the rivalry like tonight.
0: Yeah.
7: It's fun.
0: Have you been out to a KC match yet? In town?
3: Have I? Man, if I did, it was a couple years ago. It's been a year or two. But, man, I mean, the whole MLS, the way that they built the rivalry system and that whole thing is perfect. I mean, we were kind of, as soon as it was announced that we had an MLS team, we knew that we had rivals. And it was going to be an exciting sort of thing, whether the MLS was a part of it or not.
0: Yeah, right.
3: Because we're
0: yeah.
3: a city that just loves to hate our rivals.
0: Well, right.
3: Anti-Cubs, anti, you know, Sporting.
0: We like to have a villain.
3: Exactly.
7: Right. Yeah, we
3: love that.
0: We love to have a villain.
7: Yep, no doubt. Yeah, and there's a lot of them, at least in the Midwest. We like Nashville, Chicago.
3: Yeah, Nashville is freaking Predators. Like, I mean, the whole thing. Like, we love to hate the Red Wings and the Blackhawks and the Cubs. We got a pile.
0: So, in addition to the food, so let's talk about this merch, too.
7: Yeah.
0: So you've got cap scarves,
5: red hot riplets, butt plugs. That's crazy that you guys have those.
4: Very inclusive.
5: That's
4: very
5: crazy. Well, I mean, I think that's nice. Very.
3: Dang. Yeah, fun.
4: That's super cool.
5: Nice. Hot.
4: Oh, that's awesome. Super cool.
7: Yeah, they're fun.
3: Can I open and eat these already?
7: Yeah, eat
4: them. I know, right?
0: Do not be crunching on the air, for God's sakes.
3: I'll mute the mic.
4: Oh, so that's him eating, by the way. Everybody thinks it's always me eating.
0: No, I don't want to hear you eating.
3: Stop it. It's
0: not
3: me.
0: I don't want
3: to hear you eating. You're not going to hear me eating. Stop yelling.
4: Do you have that?
7: Yeah.
4: Matt also has misophonia.
0: Do you have misophonia? It's a real disease.
7: So, yeah.
0: It's a real thing.
7: I don't, like, when you go to the movie theater and everything kind of gets quiet and you can hear everyone eating.
4: It
0: drives me nuts.
4: Yeah, you guys should hang out.
7: The worst.
0: I get violent.
4: He does. He shoves us. It's crazy. What?
0: Don't be
7: There's
0: big.
7: A name for that? What's it called?
0: It's called misophonia.
4: Misophonia.
7: Wow, okay.
3: That is the best single chip on the planet.
5: Mad when I eat oysters on the air.
4: I know. It's so stupid.
0: Oh, God. Please, Rafe. No more oysters on the air.
5: No promises, bud.
0: All right, looking at the bigger picture, the team is sitting in 12th in the West, but just 4 points out of a playoff spot with a massive wind at their backs, you know, after that 3-0 clean sheet against who? Austin. That's
4: yes.
0: right. We all know that. So how critical is a win tonight in setting the tone for the final stretch?
7: It's good. Gets us back, you know, and, you know, a lot of home games, as I mentioned, so 11 home games, so a lot of chance to make up ground in the second half of the season.
0: So what time's the game tonight? What are we doing before?
7: 7:30. 7:30 tonight will be a party, you know, in the plaza. That'll start a couple hours early. We've got music out there. We'll have all the Red Hot Riplet collaborations going on. It's going to be fun.
0: And you could buy all this stuff at the stadium tonight?
7: Yeah, everything will be available tonight. And I will say, you mentioned Steve's hot dogs before. Steve Ewing singing the national anthem tonight.
4: Whoa!
7: Really fun.
4: Excellent.
7: Really
0: to
7: fun.
0: Get him, he's a busy guy. He's got, you know, he's got the bands. He's, you know, he's working out like crazy. You know, the body.
4: I know.
7: Yeah, the hot dog diet.
0: The burgers, the grilled cheese, the dogs. And now he's doing the anthem tonight over an Energizer.
7: It'll be really fun. Yeah.
0: Matt, great to see you, buddy.
7: Thanks for having
0: me, Matt Seaback, Chief Experience Officer for St. Louis City SC, and good luck to the squad tonight. And thanks for the swag.
7: Thanks, y'all.
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2: 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Stop and go traffic 5570 westbound between Route 157 and Black Lane. Also stop and go traffic in about a 14-minute delay 70 westbound between 64 and the Forestell exit. Your point forecast, high of 90. Scattered evening storms are possible. Right now it's 80 at the Point Studio.
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6: 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And I came home. His little butt had chewed through the bag. 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I'm like, hey, you want a treat? 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And your animal, your dog or cat, they can have the same experience, you know? 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Chrissy went down with Bixby, picked up a hot dog-shaped cookie that is dog-friendly from the Barkery down at the Treats Unleashed here in Creve Coeur. 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

0: 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You're listening to The Rizzuto Show. Hey Riz, happy birthday.
1: Dude, so much has happened today.
2: I know.
3: What a day. It started with a fire alarm.
1: It started with the fire alarm where we had to go outside.
2: Yeah.
4: What is it with... Everything's kind of also been a theme. It's a fire theme because we got the hot chips.
2: Yeah, I'm on my mind.
5: I love it,
4: Tacoma FD, Tacoma FD, and now...
1: The Broken Lizard guys were here.
5: What a day. And it's only 8:51. It doesn't seem like it should be midnight. We've done so much.
1: Yeah, it's been crazy.
2: I feel
1: like we should be done. Those Red Hot Riplets are hot.
3: They're so good. They're like a good tasty spice when you have them in your mouth, and then after swallow, the mouth goes, hey, let's turn it up a little bit.
1: Yeah, it's got an afterburn.
4: We have fun later today.
1: Yeah, Moon cleared 3 bags already.
2: 3
6: Jackson
2: bags.
6: From TMA said on the way after the fire drill today, he was like, Rafe, it seems like fireman would be in an alternate universe one of the jobs you could have.
1: You don't have
6: very many. I get what you mean, man. Like fireman, roofer, American gladiator,
1: movie villain.
6: Yeah, there's not a whole
1: fireman.
6: Maybe a meteorologist in a really
1: small market meteorologist in
6: somewhere in New Mexico. That's it.
1: Okay.
4: Toddler pageant host.
1: Yeah. Okay.
4: You crushed that.
1: Hey, we got some stuff to give away. We haven't really given away much this week. Let's do a quick game of Gay Bar Steakhouse. We got Avenged Sevenfold tickets, Baby Metal tickets, we got Urge tickets, and Death Cab for Cutie tickets. If you want to play, 314-624-3833 or 618-398-3833. We'll get the phones all set. Rafe will read you the name of a business, and you tell us if the establishment is a steakhouse or gay bar. 2 out of 3, right? You win, and you have Learn, and you have Moon Lifelines.
5: Yes.
1: Should you need them? I do want to get to this. Now, this is not an email from a racial listener. I got a buddy down in Louisville who's got a morning radio show, and he sent me this email.
3: Kentucky?
1: Yeah. Is that where they're keeping at?
3: They call it
1: Louisville. So he does this segment called Group Therapy. So here's what the email says. It says, hey, fun and witty radio show, which we are as well.
5: Oh.
1: All right. Pay attention to the details here. I have been with my girlfriend, now my fiance, for a little over a year. We got engaged about 2 months ago, which I think that's a bit quick. You're jumping into things a bit too.
5: Wait, say it again. 2 months ago, they got engaged.
1: I've been with my girlfriend, now my fiance, for a little over a year.
5: Okay. Yeah.
1: Engaged about 2 months ago.
5: Wow, how old are we though? Sometimes this is like
1: I don't have how old they are. I don't think it matters.
5: They don't have a lot of time left.
1: Are they in their 80s?
5: Yeah.
1: Maybe they're in their 80s.
5: I don't
1: 90s.
5: Know,
1: okay.
5: Man.
1: I don't think so.
6: And when you know, you know.
1: Do you? We got engaged about 2 months ago, and everything has been great until last week. She came home wearing a completely different engagement ring.
5: Oh, no. Did she go and trade it?
1: Yes.
5: Oh, pro tip.
1: I asked her about it, and she said she returned the one I had originally purchased because she liked this other one better.
5: Uh-huh.
3: Hey, you can do that at Walmart.
1: Now for this, what are your first?
5: She probably didn't like how it looked, and she said, I want to make this, you're going to wear it for the rest of your life, you hope. So you gotta like it.
1: But she returned it
3: without talking to him. No confrontation. If you can't even do that now, how are you supposed to do it in
5: 15
3: years when something...
5: That's a little deeper than where I was going. I was just on the surface level of she don't like how this pear-shaped diamond looks.
3: The question would be, why didn't you just tell me that you didn't like it? We could have...
1: Maybe done this together.
3: Done this together or something.
5: But also, why didn't he know what she wanted?
6: I disagree, I think.
3: Because we're idiots.
4: Yeah.
5: Well,
4: we listen.
5: It's 2026.
6: Okay, well.
5: You need to know what's going on.
6: You can't be an idiot and be butthurt after the fact. Like, if you're an idiot and you bought a ring she didn't like. Also, like, she didn't ask you to even throw in. I think that's pretty admirable. She's like, hey, maybe there's a price difference. You know what? It's the thought that counts. I said yes in the moment because I'm not going
1: to
6: make a deal.
1: You're on her side to not even talking to the dude about
6: 100%.
1: This?
6: 100%.
1: What?
5: You know, 100%. This could be like a new thing that, like, women are doing. I don't know.
6: Dude, if...
5: Also, how much does it matter? You're still getting married.
6: Yeah.
3: Well, it's a communication. I think the communication matters more than the ring.
5: Communication does. And there's tons of other things to talk about. But for this, guys don't really care, I thought. Like, you guys are just like, oh,
1: obviously
5: we got to save 3 months.
1: Obviously,
5: Yeah.
3: It was the first.
1: There's
3: biggest...
1: more to the story, by the way. Okay. I'm just giving you the. I'm just giving you the surface.
5: Or maybe we
1: right
5: need
1: now.
5: More to have more.
1: No, I think that's.
6: Let's flip this.
1: I think this is a legit question just at the beginning.
6: If this email is, I got down on my knee and I proposed, and she says, "I want to say yes, but I don't like the ring," we'd be ripping her to shreds right now.
5: Good point.
3: No, what?
6: Yes, we would.
5: Yeah, we would, because we actually could roll tape. I feel like we had this argument.
1: We have had this argument.
5: Yeah, like we did this in Sexy Time in like 2023.
6: So I feel like she said, I agree with you. Probably the right thing to do is be like, hey, just so you know, I love you and I want to marry you. I want a different cut. I'm going to go get a different ring. Maybe
1: fine.
6: She should. I'll give you that. But like, she went and got herself a ring. She didn't ask him
5: she
6: to
5: made
6: kick
5: no
6: in anymore. If she said yes in the moment and was and actually showed joy and like a excitement to marry this guy, and pick your battles, man.
5: Dude, everything, I swear to God, goes back to Sex in the City.
6: Here we go.
5: Here we go. Buckle up for this one. Season six.
6: Twice in one show, dude.
5: Season freaking six. Or maybe it was five. Here we go. Carrie and Aiden, they're back together. This time, Mr. Big is not intervening. What does he do? Aiden moves in. What happens? He's in the shower. Carrie starts rummaging through his stuff because he has his crap all over her apartment. She's putting his stuff in his duffel bag. What does she find? A ring box. Opens it, pear-shaped diamond. Disgusting. She tells the girls, okay? She goes, oh, my God.
1: And what is
5: Samantha
1: saying?
5: He not know me? He doesn't know me enough to get the diamond that I'd want. And she's like, wrong ring, honey, wrong guy. What do you find out at the end of the episode? Because Miranda, who's pregnant with Steve's baby, goes to help him pick out the stupid ring. So she's all hormonal. At the end of the episode, it's freaking Samantha, dude, that gets him to go get a gorgeous emerald cut diamond that is huge for a furniture salesman to buy. And then she says yes.
1: Well, settled.
3: I'm lost.
4: Riz, okay. Did you get that?
6: I'm not sure who got that ring.
1: Okay, 314.
6: Yes.
1: 314 on the texter says, what if the ring was cheaper and she kept the rest of the money?
3: That's what I was thinking.
1: Well,
4: oh, that's awesome.
1: Here's the rest of the email.
3: Here we go. Okay. Let's all sit back and see where this goes.
1: He says, honestly, I don't have a problem with her returning the ring. I'm not a jewelry guy, and if she's going to wear it forever, I want her to love it.
6: Oh.
1: Here's what's bothering me.
5: Okay.
6: Well, so you withheld information.
1: I did, on purpose.
6: Okay.
1: Because
5: he likes the reaction.
1: Because I want reactions.
6: Okay.
1: She told me the new ring was cheaper than the original one, but she kept the money that was refunded instead of giving it back or even talking to me about it first. When I asked her about it, she said the engagement ring was a gift, so she used the extra money to buy herself another Coach purse.
6: Ah.
4: She's a winner.
5: Well,
1: we've always talked through bigger purchases before, so this kind of caught me off guard. It's not really about the purse or even the money as much as she's never thought to mention it until after everything was already done. Now I'm wondering if this is just one weird situation or if it's how we're going to handle finances and decisions once we're married. Am I overthinking this?
5: Okay, the purse throws a wrench.
1: See?
5: Okay. Yeah, that's not cool.
6: What episode of Sex and the City does that go back to?
5: Honestly, there is an episode, but I don't think everybody can take three references in one day.
4: No,
1: today.
4: Nope. It goes back to Mr. Bean episode.
5: I have to hold it back.
4: Oh, man.
1: So now she took the extra money and bought a Coach purse without discussing it. Is he overthinking this?
6: Is it a purse that has a picture of Craig T. Nelson on the side?
1: Oh, yes. Good, good
6: the
1: point.
6: Sitcom coach,
1: the sitcom coach.
6: Because that's different to me.
1: With Jerry Van Dyke.
6: Yes.
3: I don't think he's overreacted, and this is why. I think the number one reason for divorces is like financial stuff. You know, yeah. it's money issues, not even money troubles necessarily. It's just money issues. Like a lack of communication when it comes to financial goals, if you will,
1: yeah,
3: and
1: hey,
3: habits.
1: We're just getting married. We're just starting out, and you take the money and you buy a Coach purse.
3: Well, no. Not only did she took the money from a ring exchange. You know, the most celebrated and
1: symbol of our love,
3: and biggest, sacred, most important sacred symbol of a gift in this scenario. Took the cash and bought a purse. Didn't tell him any of that.
5: Yeah, that sucks.
1: Yeah,
5: but I gotta say, the original thought. I think that's, I don't know. I think it's okay.
1: I don't know. It just seems kind of shady. You don't talk about it. I'm okay with her getting another ring. Just when you're being cagey about it and you don't say anything and you kind of walk in and go, oh, you just noticed that I traded the ring you bought me in?
5: Mm-hmm. So I can get this bag.
3: I'm so eager to see both rings.
5: I want to know.
7: I want to see what she traded for what.
1: I don't know. It's kind of shady. I don't think he's overreacting.
5: Nah. His feelings are valid.
1: Yeah. Yeah, 618. She hurt his feelings and took the money. Yep.
7: Somebody said, that's a major red flag energy.
1: Yep.
4: I think it's a keeper.
7: This level of opportunism will manifest in different ways later. This dude should run fast. That's what somebody said.
1: Yep. All right, let's give away some stuff. The Rizzuto Show. Here, have some free sh. All right, today's contest is sponsored by
7: Universal Windows Direct. You'll be saying, I love my windows.
1: All right, quick game here of gay bar or steakhouse. Rafe will read you the name of a business, and you tell us if the establishment is a steakhouse or is it a
8: gay.
1: Two out of three right, you win, and you have Learn and Moon lifelines. Should you need them, use them at any point. But what they do say is binding.
5: Mm-hmm.
1: And if you win, your choice. 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Let's go to Nick in Sunset Hills. Good morning, Nick.
9: Hello, good morning.
1: Good morning, Nick. Let's play Gay Bar or Steakhouse.
6: Nick, good luck.
9: All righty.
6: Your first establishment, Nick, is Al's on 7th in Birmingham, Alabama. Al's on 7th.
9: Al's, we'll go with Steakhouse.
1: Show me Steakhouse.
8: Gay.
1: Oh, for one? Next.
6: All right, Nick. Chance to get back in it, brother. Ripcord in Houston, Texas.
1: Ripcord. Ripcord.
9: Can I go with Moon on,
1: Moon.
9: Moon on this one?
7: Spend some time down in Houston. I never seen no Ripcord.
1: Ripcord.
6: Moon. Ooh. Ripcord in Houston, Texas.
7: Can you spell it for me? Can you spell it for
6: Ripcord,
7: me?
6: Ripcord.
7: R-I-P-C-O-R-D. Okay, okay.
6: Ripcord. One word.
7: Common spelling. Let's go with the gay.
1: Show me. Lock it in.
7: Lock it in.
9: Gay. Okay.
7: Take it home, baby.
1: Comes down to this one.
6: The Ranchers Club in Albuquerque, New Mexico.
9: We'll go with a steakhouse.
1: He says steakhouse. It is a steakhouse.
6: Well done.
9: Yes.
1: Congrats, Nick.
6: Yes. I bite butts.
1: John. In Fenton.
10: Yes.
1: Hey, John.
10: Yes, sir.
1: All right, let's play
10: Merry
1: Gay
10: Christmas,
1: Bar.
10: Riz.
1: Let's play Gay Bar or Steakhouse.
6: John, tell me what you think, brother. Dirty Dan's in Bellingham, Washington. Dirty Dan's.
10: Not we'll dirty. Go gay, huh? Gay Bar.
1: He
10: gay
1: says house. Gay Bar gay house. Or Gay House. It is a Steakhouse. For one.
6: Yep. What? I think you say that on the radio.
1: What did he say?
6: I don't know. We'll just move on. Your second...
5: Are you a troll under a bridge?
1: Just give him the name. Let's go.
6: Excuse me. The Hideaway in Atlanta, Georgia. The Hideaway.
10: Gay Bar.
1: He says Gay Bar. It is a...
8: Gay.
5: Okay. Comes down to this.
1: Okay. Comes down to this.
11: You get this right, you may cross this river.
6: The Palace in Milford, Delaware. The Palace...
10: Let's go. Let's have Moon help me on this.
1: Moon. For the win.
6: Moon Valjean. Listen closely.
7: I'm in Delaware.
6: You're in Delaware right now. It's Milford.
1: And you're standing in front of the
6: palace. You're hungry and you're horny and you don't know where to go. And I say, Moon, I know a place right around the corner. It's called the Palace.
7: Man, I tell you what, I think you can get a $10 steak over there at the Palace. I'm going to Steakhouse.
1: He says Steakhouse. It is a Steakhouse.
10: Woo! Thank you, sir.
7: You're welcome.
1: All right. Sam. Hello, Sam.
12: Hello.
1: Where are you calling from?
12: Mexico.
1: Cancun. That's right. Nice.
5: Wow.
1: All right.
6: Wow.
1: Sam, let's go.
6: Sam.
12: All right. Thank you.
6: Good luck.
1: Eagle Houston in Houston, Texas. Eagle Houston.
12: Did you repeat that?
1: Eagle Houston in Houston, Texas.
12: Steak bar.
1: He says steakhouse. Eagle Houston is a...
13: Gay
1: bar. 0-1. Next. Okay. The Garage in St. Petersburg, Florida. The Garage.
12: Gay.
1: Yes. All right, here we go. Comes out of this final one. All right. Wild Ginger in Billings, Montana. Wild Ginger in Billings,
12: Montana.
1: That's a big clue, maybe.
12: I'm going to go with the steakhouse.
1: Now, Moon, what would you say? Wild Ginger.
14: You know, I'm going back and forth on this.
1: It's not binding.
14: A true 50-50 being that it's up in Billings. But, you know, I mean, we're not just talking about feller gay bars. Maybe it's a gal gay bar.
1: Could be.
14: And Wild Ginger sounds like a gal gay bar, so I'm going to go gay bar.
1: Okay, you would have gone gay.
5: I am also going gay because Ginger has no place near a steak.
14: Is that true?
12: Or Montana.
5: That's right. Yeah.
14: Oh, I think we're digging our own graves here.
1: Wild Ginger. All right, Wild Ginger in Billings, Montana. Sammy Sticklewood with Steakhouse.
12: No, if I can change it, I'm going to go
1: you
12: with Moon and Learn.
1: You can change it if you want, yeah.
5: Yeah, I mean, think about it. Now, if this was like a hibachi, Ginger has all the place in the world at a hibachi, which is a steakhouse.
12: Not in Montana, though.
5: But not in Montana.
1: They don't have hibachi.
14: I got a bad feeling about this.
1: Come down to
5: I
1: Wild
5: think that
1: Ginger.
5: This is a gay house, no problem.
1: There's gay house.
15: There's a wild fire, and it's a fire
1: Sam,
15: crotch.
1: Sam, last chance. Is it gay bar or steakhouse?
12: It's a gay bar.
1: He says gay bar, and Wild Ginger in Billings is
5: Son of a bitch.
14: I told you, I was like, I think we're too confident suddenly.
5: Oh, man.
14: I tried to warn him.
5: Logic, though,
14: I did too.
15: I could feel the joy when he changed his answer, like just swelling in Riz's heart.
14: Oh, God, dude.
1: What?
14: I warned him.
15: I could feel it.
5: Never go with what we're doing.
14: I know.
15: How happy you're getting.
14: One of the reasons that we even selected is because we had nothing on the line for that.
1: Mm.
14: Don't listen to us.
1: Okay. Abby. Hello, Abby.
16: Hey, guys. What's up?
1: We want Abby to win, don't we?
5: I love Abby. Yes. Are you Abby from yesterday?
16: I am.
5: Oh,
16: yes.
5: God. We need redemption. Yes.
1: Okay, here we go.
14: I want the world to change.
5: Well, yesterday, Scott and I lost, and she was our girl.
14: Oh, I want the world to change steakhouses to steak bars. I want them to be steak bars from here on out.
5: Gay house steak bars.
1: All right. Here we go, Abby.
15: All right, Abby. The Monte Carlo in Minneapolis, Minnesota.
1: Ooh, the Monte Carlo.
15: The Monte Carlo. Monte Carlo.
16: Let's go gay bar.
1: Not a great start, Abby.
5: Oh, Abby, come on.
16: No.
1: Okay. All right. Come on,
15: Abby.
5: Come on, girl.
1: Next up,
15: Abby. Get it together, girl. Sidetrack in Chicago, Illinois. Sidetrack in Chicago, Illinois.
1: Gay bar?
16: Gay bar.
1: Abby, I hate to do this, but...
13: Gay.
1: Yes, you are going on. Moving on to the third one.
5: Let's
1: back.
5: Go.
15: Abby for the win.
1: For the win.
15: Rue in Tampa, Florida, and it's spelled R-U-X. Rue. R-O-U-X.
1: R-U-X.
15: R-O-U-X. Rue.
16: Oh.
15: In Tampa, Florida.
16: Gay bar.
1: You're saying gay bar. Let's see what the panel says.
5: Oh, let's, yeah. Rue?
1: Let's see what the... Rue. R-O-U-X.
5: So French. And where is it?
1: Tampa.
5: Oh, Tampa.
15: Rue. Or Rau.
1: I think it's
15: Roach.
1: Rue.
15: I think it's Rue, though.
5: I'm going to say that is a gay bar.
1: Gay bar. Moon?
14: Tampa. I was just in Tampa. What were you just in Tampa.
5: What was the vibe?
1: Yes, this should make you the expert.
14: I'm just saying, you know, I was walking around town.
1: All right, you're back in Tampa.
14: I was walking
1: the vibe.
14: Around town, right around Janice Landing. Tampa. I'm going to say that's a steakhouse. The steak bar.
1: Scott, what do you think? Rue?
17: Oh, I think, I mean, it is Tampa, so yeah, I think it's a gay bar.
1: All right, Abby, I'm leaving it to you.
15: You still change your answer if you want to, Abby.
14: She's sticking with her answer.
1: You're sticking with gay bar.
16: Gay bar.
1: Rue is a steakhouse.
5: Shoot. Not only
17: babe.
1: I didn't feel good about that one.
15: You didn't.
5: What do you mean? What are you talking about?
1: I wanted Abby to win.
5: Oh.
1: Oh.
5: Yeah, she lost 2 days in a row. It's retrograde.
1: Sorry,
5: it's
1: Abby.
14: Steak bar.
1: Andrew. Hello, Andrew.
18: Hello.
1: All right, Andrew. Here we go. Gay Bar Steakhouse. Let's get a winner.
5: Are you in a duffel bag? What's

0: Catoosa, Oklahoma. Molly's Landing.
1: Catoosa. You ever been?
0: Not Molly's Landing Strip, nice. Just Molly's Landing in Catoosa, Oklahoma.
2: Steakhouse.
1: He says steakhouse. Molly's Landing in Catoosa is a steakhouse. Yes. Back. Moving on to number three.
0: The Boulevard, Pasadena, California. The Boulevard.
2: Gay bar.
1: He says gay bar. Go to the panel.
3: Okay. I feel right about that. I feel right about that.
1: The Boulevard. Gay bar?
3: Gay house.
1: Gay house?
4: I'm going go to go steak bar.
1: Boulevard. Steak bar. Scott?
5: You said it's Boulevard.
1: The Boulevard.
5: The Boulevard of Fixed Dreams. I'm going to go gay.
6: It's the hottest new nightclub in LA.
3: The Boulevard. It's the Boulevard?
1: The Boulevard.
5: You're right. That does change it.
3: That changes it for me.
4: You coming over to Steak Bar City?
3: If it was just called Boulevard, it would be gay bar, yeah. Gay house. And I'm going to Steak City.
4: Yes. Let's go.
3: Steak City. It's a steak bar.
1: All right,
3: the Boulevard.
1: The panel says steak bar.
5: Yeah, it's a T-bone bar for sure.
4: Yeah, we're getting T-bone for show.
1: Is it a gay house or a steak bar? I ask you one more time, Andrew.
2: Let's stick with gay bar.
1: He says gay bar. It is a
2: gay.
1: Yeah!
2: Gay.
1: All right.
4: Yeah.
1: Yeah.
4: Really cool.
1: Nice.
4: Really cool.
1: Nice. All right.
3: Good for you, man.
1: Wonderful.
3: See? Go against us.
1: Rich in Owensville. Good morning, Rich.
7: Morning. Happy birthday, Riz.
1: Thanks, buddy. All right. Here we go. Rich, gay bar steakhouse.
0: Rich, the first establishment is called the Timber Lodge in Minneapolis, Minnesota. The Timber Lodge.
7: Let's say it's a steakhouse.
1: Okay. It's a steakhouse.
3: What?
1: I
3: feel like that's a gay bar.
0: It's too on the nose?
3: Timber.
1: Timber.
0: Timber.
3: All the wood's in here.
0: Hell yeah, it is. Oh, a log fell on me.
4: Whoops.
1: Oh, oopsie.
0: It's right on my face.
1: It's a steakhouse.
4: You are idiots.
3: What a great name for a gay house there.
1: All right. Next.
0: For the win. Dickman's Meat in Tucson, Arizona. Dickman's Meat
4: in Tucson,
0: Arizona.
4: Do they got a sense of humor in that dry ass desert?
1: Tucson,
4: yeah,
1: known for their humor.
3: Huh. Oh, right.
1: Dickman's
7: Meat.
1: Let's
7: see what Moon's
4: got to
7: say.
4: Moon.
3: Okay. Dude, I feel like this is one where it's like
4: it's too on the nose.
3: It's on the nose, so of course it's a gay bar. But then it's like, but they wouldn't do that. It's a great name for a steakhouse. But
4: right.
3: But then they're like. This is a terrible name for a steakhouse. It's got to be a gay bar.
1: Okay, Moon goes gay bar. Rich?
3: Because it's such a perfect name for a steakhouse. That then the steakhouse is going
1: to... All right.
3: The steakhouse
1: Moon
3: is going to be like, nah, we got to change it. We don't want to confuse anybody.
1: Dickman's Meat in Tucson is a steakhouse.
3: Yeah. Sorry, brother.
1: And again, we come down to the third.
4: My goodness.
0: And yet another on the nose, or is it...
1: I think this is my favorite name of all the ones
0: it's
1: you've had.
0: One of my faves,
3: really?
0: And I'm glad it came down to sudden death, Rich. The Tuckaway Tavern in Raymond, New Hampshire.
4: The song from Silence of the Lambs.
8: The Tuckaway was A.
4: Hey,
8: do you want to go to the tavern? A. You know what I like to give a big old fat person?
1: Rib
8: steak. A big T-bone. Get them all fattened up. I like to take her down to the Tuckaway Tavern.
7: Puts the steak off on its skin.
8: I'd wine me. I'd dine me. I'd 69 me.
1: Okay. Rich, Tuckaway Tavern in Raymond, New Hampshire.
0: Tuckaway Tavern.
7: I think it's not going to be on the nose. I think it's going to be a steakhouse.
1: He says steakhouse. Let's go to the panel.
4: Okay.
1: Learn, start with you.
4: The Tuckaway Tavern, Riz, that is 1,000% a steakhouse.
1: Okay, steakhouse from Learn.
3: What's the location?
4: Tucson.
1: Raymond,
0: New Hampshire.
4: Oh, I'm sorry, we're in New Hampshire.
1: New Hampshire.
3: Oh, New Hampshire's weird.
5: Yeah.
3: Weird folks. Not in a bad way.
4: Also,
3: not in a bad
4: we way. Forget about New Hampshire, right? Like, when did we ever talk about New Hampshire?
0: Yeah, whatever happened to Old Hampshire?
3: They want you to.
4: I know.
1: Are they the Granite State?
3: Brother, I have no idea. They're Idaho of New England.
0: I assume they make hampers.
3: And you know what I'm saying.
4: There's a
3: you
4: girl.
3: Know exactly
1: yeah,
3: what I'm
1: don't,
3: saying.
1: We don't want you moving here.
3: We
4: There's
3: don't
4: a
3: want
4: girl
3: anybody here.
4: On Love Island from New Hampshire. And I got to tell you, that's the first time in years I've heard the words New Hampshire
3: really?
4: Watching this new season. Yeah, now we're talking about it now. Crazy.
3: The Tuckaway Tavern.
4: Yeah, that's right.
0: New Hampshire.
3: Show Me Steakhouse. It's small. It's in one of those little white buildings where the
4: hole in the wall.
3: Yeah,
0: the
3: paint is coming off because of the salt water.
1: New Hampshire is the Granite State.
3: The white paint.

0: The wine paint on the side is peeling off because of the salt
1: steakhouse.
0: Water.
1: Steakhouse. Scott, the Tuckaway Bay Tavern in
2: Raymond, New
1: Hampshire. I can't
2: argue that logic. I'm going gay bar.
1: Rich?
3: Stick with steakhouse.
1: He says steakhouse. Tuckaway Tavern in Raymond, New Hampshire is steakhouse!
4: Yes!
1: Got it. Got it. Congrats. All right, one more.
5: Okay.
0: Yeah, that felt right. Once I envisioned it, it's on one of them side roads that's over by the beach.
5: Mm-hmm. Yeah.
1: All right, Brett in St. Louis. Brett, hello.
6: Hello, what's going on?
1: We've had all our contestants go to the third one. We've had all our contestants go to the third name.
7: Mercury's in retrograde, dudes.
1: Brett, here we go.
0: Holy smokes, by the way. The Tuckaway Tavern and Butchery was featured on Dinan's...
1: Oh, Diners, Drive-Ins, and Dives?
0: Yeah, whatever.
1: Nice. Guy Fieri was there?
0: Yes. Yes, he was.
1: Hmm. Mm, nice. All right, here we go.
5: Wow. Who am I playing with?
1: Brett.
5: Brett, good luck. Brett, the meat market in Palm Beach, Florida. The meat market.
6: Let's go steakhouse.
1: Boom. One for one.
5: Here we go. The Bullet in North Hollywood, California. The Bullet.
6: Bang, definitely bang. Gay bar.
1: He says definitely gay bar. Definitely. And you are definitely...
6: Gay.
0: Wow.
1: Correct. Yes.
6: Yeah, buddy.
1: Right, Brett. Hang on. And we'll leave that there. Good showing, guys.
5: That's a good showing.
1: The Tuckaway Tavern.
0: Bro,
1: they're
0: picked an award winner. Best
1: their
0: in New
1: slogan
0: Hampshire.
1: Is Tuck Yeah.
7: Tuck Yeah.
0: Food Network, Diners, Drive-Ins, and Dives, Phantom Gourmet. I mean, like, look at this burger. Look at this.
1: Oh, man.
0: I want it right now.
7: Oh, man. Look at those slabs of meat. So cool.
5: Took myself down to the Tuckaway Tavern. I'd eat everything on that, every single thing. I'd even eat that guy.
1: Hey, we got sports here in just a moment. I want to give you a couple pieces of news here before we go to sports. And news is sponsored by?
0: News is sponsored. Indeed. It is sponsored by STL Windows and Doors, the installer's other installer's trust.
1: We had talked about this maybe a year or two ago, and the FCC just approved it. And, man, this has got supervillain written all over it. If you thought the night sky was already getting crowded with those Starlink satellites,
7: yes.
1: Brace yourself. The FCC just gave the green light to a California startup called Reflect Orbital to test out something straight out of a sci-fi movie, a massive satellite designed to beam actual sunlight down to Earth after dark. Do you remember us talking about this?
7: I do, because you could put it in your yard. You could have them put sunlight in your yard.
1: Right.
7: Yeah.
0: This is going to be the first step in controlling solar power.
1: So if you have a solar farm, you could direct the sunlight right on your solar.
0: It's 24-hour solar collection.
1: So the company just won approval for the radio equipment on its prototype satellite named Arendelle 1. Despite a wave of protests from scientists trying to block the project, the FCC basically said, hey, we only regulate radio frequencies, not giant shiny things. And they pushed the approval through. So what's the plan here? Because doesn't this sound like a supervillain kind of thing?
7: Yeah.
0: Well, I mean, this could be used to solve the energy crisis.
7: Yeah.
0: It won't be.
7: But it could.
0: Yeah.
7: I see what you're saying, though. It's like the Magneto with a magnifying glass, like getting
1: right.
7: a bug.
1: Yeah, let's get all the humans under the ray of sunlight and burn them up.
7: But I also think about, like, farmers and,
1: yes.
7: you know, crops and weed people that are growing. And
1: here's how it works. And it's not a supervillain thing. And before, you know, all the misinformation gets out there, because it will.
0: Before you say anything, can I fully admit that I don't know how solar power works?
1: Okay. Nobody does.
0: I don't know. Like,
7: it's photosynthesis, dude.
0: Somebody showed me a solar panel and said, the sun goes in here, and then you turn your lights on.
1: Dude,
7: that's right.
0: I don't know.
7: Nobody wants it. It's like Wi-Fi. Nobody knows how it works.
1: It's like magnets. Nobody knows how.
0: Okay.
7: Yeah. Cell phones. We don't have cords anymore.
0: But magnets
7: Why?
0: Can be explained to me a bit more and broken down. Like a solar panel, like how does it convert? I don't understand. And can it
1: Is
0: be
1: it
0: magnified?
1: Heat?
0: I don't know. Nobody's told me.
1: Is a UV?
7: I have solar panels on my house. I don't know how the hell they work.
1: You just know they're up there.
7: My husband knows. I don't know.
0: It's one of those things.
1: Does he know? He does.
7: Has an app and he knows.
1: He knows how much energy you're getting, but how do they work?
7: He knows how it works. He's Mr. Solar.
2: It taps into the free energy of the ether. So this is very cool. What?
7: Did you smoke some of my stash? What's going on in there?
0: I love you, Scott. I'm serious. I don't know how it works. So my question is, if we can do this, if I magnify the sunlight somehow, if I amplify it in some way, I'm burning ants, you know, that kind of thing.
1: Moon, I'm sure quick Bing search will.
0: I'm asking Riz.
1: But you know what?
0: This is my Riz search.
7: Yeah, we want to know if you know.
1: I don't know.
7: Okay.
1: I don't know if I want to know.
7: All I know is my Ameren bill is like $10 and it's sweet.
1: Well, yeah, it's great.
0: That's so dope.
7: It is dope. Now, I still have gas, and people like to throw me under the bus for that, but we will be converting our home to full electric, and I will be paying like $20 to exist.
1: Well,
7: fine.
0: So how does this what's going
1: to
0: happen?
1: Well, SpaceX has already been tapped to launch the first two demo satellites on a Falcon 9 rocket, so once Arendelle 1 gets into orbit about 388 miles above us, it'll unfold a massive 59 by 59-foot aluminum mylar mirror.
7: Ah, yes.
1: Or aluminized is the word, aluminized. So like one of the balloons, like a Mylar balloon, shiny Mylar balloon.
0: Mm-hmm.
1: So the satellite will be 59 by 59, going to be this Mylar mirror. The goal is to act as a cosmic reflector, precisely aiming a 5-mile-wide beam of moving sunlight down to a specific spot on the Earth.
0: 5 kilometers.
1: 5 miles.
0: Oh, really?
1: 5 miles.
0: Because I'm looking at it. It says... directed to the approved end user,
5: bucks.
0: 5 kilometers and up. Oh, okay. Yeah, even more.
1: Oh, okay. I saw 5 miles, so maybe 5 kilometers. So while it sounds like a plot to eliminate bedtime forever,
7: mm-hmm.
1: imagine just buying this, like buying some time and just shining light on your enemies
7: at your
1: house.
7: So your blackout curtains don't work anymore, and you got to just be up.
0: You're spending money to troll somebody with sunlight.
1: I kind of love
0: that,
1: honestly.
7: I'm into it.
2: So. Yeah, so is this, I guess it's not that big then. It's not going to take up like a whole field or something?
1: It's 5-mile-wide beam.
5: Can it follow you?
2: But aren't they worried already about our planet heating up? I don't understand this.
1: They want to sell sunlight on demand to solar farms so they could keep generating electricity long after the sun goes down. They've also floated using the beams for night construction.
7: Little baby Elon's going to be killing us all with this thing.
1: Emergency response during natural disasters.
0: Well, if I'm going down, I want to go down rich. So is this on the public market yet? Can I own stock in Reflect Orbital?
7: No, but you can own it in solar.
0: Good point.
2: Hmm.
7: We got some shares of that.
1: So again, emergency response during natural disasters? Like, hey, a tornado hit this town. We're looking for survivors. Let's get the sunlight.
7: Yes.
0: Oh, my gosh.
2: Wild.
0: I lost my dog.
7: Help
0: He's
7: me.
0: Somewhere in this 5-acre woods.
2: I'm going to call
0: Give me a flashlight.
1: I'll get you the biggest flashlight I can.
2: So I lost my dog. He's in Wildwood. If you could just aim it in Wildwood, that'd be great.
1: 1 o'clock
7: Niels
1: in the morning.
7: Wakes up.
1: Oh, God.
0: Somebody's looking for a dang dog again. Put that dog inside.
1: Unsurprisingly, the scientific community is panicking. The European Southern Observatory warned that these could become the brightest artificial objects ever put into orbit. And Arendelle 1 is just a guinea pig. They've talked about launching thousands of these mirrors by 2030.
7: Yeah, I'm just trying. Oh. My brain can't compute like what that's going to look like from the sky. Like if you aren't in the 5 kilometers, but you can still see the mirrored satellite.
1: Can you see the beam?
7: I don't know.
5: What I want to know is, can it follow someone around like a spotlight?
0: Somebody has been thinking about this ever since they read about Archimedes' heat ray. That's what's happening.
2: Oh,
7: what's that?
0: It's like a I forget which battle. But it's like they think
1: ancient Greek battle, right?
0: Yeah, it's like a Greek or a Roman battle, and they think that this dude created basically a big old reflector, like a concave. Is it concave or convex? Whatever, one of them, and would use the sun's light and burn ships.
1: Yeah, MythBusters did a whole thing on
0: as a heat ray.
2: You know, Siege of Syracuse.
0: And it was Archimedes' heat ray, right?
2: Yeah.
5: Mm-hmm.
0: This is what
5: energy
0: this is.
5: Weapons.
0: Somebody wants to kill somebody over there with light.
7: You know, I'd rather him do it with light than...
0: Just like the magnifying glass.
5: I'm following my friends everywhere he goes.
1: We're playing God with the sun, guys.
7: Yeah, we're playing God everywhere. It's silly.
1: They're trying to maybe get some rules to, I don't know, have as... Because they want to launch They want to have 50,000 of these things up in the air by 2035.
7: Oh, I'm so sick of it, man. We're going to have no stars. The moon's going to be advertised on. The oceans are dying.
5: Zen.
0: What are you doing with the stars and the moon anyway?
7: What am I doing?
2: Are you out there on the ship?
7: Come on, man.
2: I'm just kidding. No, I like this a lot. This seems smart.
1: All right, let's real. I mean, move. We got 2 minutes to do sports.
4: 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Sports.
1: Listen, I didn't realize the Sunray discussion would take so long. So
0: that was cool, though.
1: I know. Yeah.
0: We're learning and admitting what we don't know. The single most dramatic, emotionally charged semifinal match of the tournament so far has happened. And what do you know? Argentina pulled off another miracle, striking twice.
1: It
0: in the
1: really
0: blink of an
1: was
0: eye.
1: Entertaining. It was a great game. I will tell you, watching the end of that game.
0: It was one of the cleaner games. And I am no fan of Argentina.
2: I got my Argentina colors on.
0: Their underhanded playing style. Those were two great goals. They beat England 2-1 and secure their ticket to the World Cup final. Huge disappointment to England. Who's been waiting for 60 years for the chance to bring soccer, quote, home by winning a major international trophy. Only to be repeatedly eliminated by who? Argentina.
1: Yeah.
0: In historic heartbreakers in 1986, 1998, and now in 2026. It was crazy, too, because the English got off to a 1-0 lead. And
1: they just were playing defense the entire time.
0: Lionel Messi was involved in the second goal, of the match, which was the equalizer in the 85th minute. And then once again, the heartbreaker in the 92nd minute. Messi involved, floated a spectacular looping cross into the penalty area where Lautaro Martinez rose above the defense and snapped a historic header into the back of the net and sealed that 2-1 victory. Gnarly. Did you see Jude Bellingham smack the guy at the end of the thing? After the match, all the Argentinians were kind of in a pile and they're all yelling, and one yelled, came over there, and Jude Bellingham, who's a fairly classy player, like I would say on the whole, he's a pretty classy dude. He comes off the field, talks about mental health and all these different things typically, and he went over and smacked the guy right in the back of the head. Smacked him. And people are assuming that, oh, this dude said something in Spanish that was extremely uncool and not cool to say there. And Bellingham played in Spain. He knows Spanish.
1: Yeah.
0: He's very multilingual, and he understood it and slapped this guy across the face. So I don't know what that is, but we'll see. I'm out of time. I'm mooning That's Your Sports because go
1: yep.
0: Spain.
1: All right.
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0: as the man of 10,000 sound effects, but he's best known for his roles in all 7 Police Academy films as Larvell Jones. He's Michael Winslow, and he's appearing at the Streets of St. Charles Funny Bone this Friday through Sunday. Hard rock heavy metal band Divine Sorrow will be opening for Michael Winslow there, and Michael Winslow will be performing on stage with Divine Sorrow, so don't miss out on that. And at the Westport Funny Bone this Thursday through Saturday, it's Adam Ferrara. Ferrara is a 2-time American Comedy Awards nominee. Ferrara has 3, count them, 3 Comedy Central specials to his name, and Adam Ferrara podcast is a must-listen pod. And coming later in July, it's Dov Davidoff and comedian magician Nick DeFatti. So don't miss Michael Winslow at the Streets of St. Charles Funny Bone this Friday through Sunday, and Adam Ferrara at the Westport Funny Bone this Thursday through Saturday. 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So check that out when you get in there. All upcoming shows, log on to stlouisfunnybone.com. 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
8: Hey, Izzy, what's going on, man? Looks kind of like you got something on your mind.
9: Well, Eddie boy, I'm thinking you may need to change the name of your place from Fast Eddie's to Five Buck Eddie's.
8: Five Buck Eddie's? Man, why in the world would I call it Five Buck Eddie's?
9: Well, I was in there the other day and bought myself the coldest beer I've ever had in my life, and I gave the guy $5. And then I went over and got some of those huge cold water peel and eat shrimps, and I gave her $5.
8: Well, I never really thought about that. There's a lot of $5 going on.
9: And then I went back up and got one of those huge Fast Eddie cheeseburgers, and I gave them $5 again.
8: Man, definitely has a ring to it. I think there's a lot of $5 going on.
9: Yeah, and I had about $100 worth of good time.
8: Well, that's good to hear, and it's easy to do with live music 7 days a week and a big old party going on that big, beautiful outdoor patio.
9: Well, like Mr. Shannon always says, if you're 21 and in the mood, head on over to Fast Eddie's Bon Air in Alton, Illinois, and maybe take a selfie on that old Harley Davidson of mine.
8: Who else has got a Cardinal Hall of Famer's Harley Davidson sitting out on the patio for some selfies?
9: Only Eddie boy.
10: All right, listen, I don't know about you, but making that jump from school days to pool days and then back to school days, it's always a massive adjustment. 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
26: 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And I was like, whoa, that is something that is completely real. So if you've been wanting to get more out of the vehicle that you're driving now to trade in to get that next vehicle, why not go to your local Mazda dealer, which is Bomarito. 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
30: The legendary Fast Eddie at Fast Eddie's Bon Air and St. Louis baseball legend, Jason Isringhausen.
31: Hey, buddy, have you came over and looked at the new Eddie at Fast Eddie's? I finally got a new item. You know, it's been decades.
32: Decade? More like 40 years to figure out how to put a piece of shrimp on there with your steak.
31: I've known you for 40 years. You could have said something. Well, who'd have thought the Elwood could even get better? But we did it. We went and we made the Eddie. It's a foot-long serving, sir.
32: Not that I needed another reason to bring the whole gang down there. I'm still going to order those big Elwoods, the succulent. Peel and eat shrimp, the hot chick on a stick, and that famous Fast Eddie burger. And I'm always going to get one of those ice-cold frosty ones and listen to that live music on that patio every afternoon and evening.
31: Well, I just love adding another great item for everybody to come over and enjoy. When you come on over the beautiful Clark Bridge and look at the picturesque Mississippi River.
32: Picturesque. That's very eloquent.
31: Very. Thank you very much.
32: Well, like Mr. Shannon says, if you're 21 and in a mood, come on over to picturesque Alton, Illinois and see the very eloquent Eddie at Fast Eddie. Bonair.
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10: I feel like we've been on the air for 3 years.
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10: I'm not eating one of those.
18: Why not?
10: Show's over.
17: I refuse.
18: Rafe, will you eat one with me?
10: Sure.
18: Okay.
10: What's wrong with you?
18: We've had a crazy day. I just want to end it with some crazy.
10: All right, listen, if you've missed anything, we had a fire drill at the beginning of the show.
31: Cheers.
10: The Broken Lizard guys were here. Matt Seebeck was here. It's been crazy. If you missed anything, check out the podcast brought to you by Dobbs Tire and Auto Centers. And the podcast is titled...
17: Well, today, the podcast is titled, I've been eating salad like a son of a bitch.
10: Eat your jelly beans.
18: Yes. Here we go. 3, 2, 1, go.
10: What is that? What did you get?
18: Okay. Oh, it feels like somebody threw
10: What's
18: up.
10: What's wrong with
18: spaghetti
10: you?
18: SpaghettiOs in my mouth. All right. Ugh.
10: Oh, is that that's the vomit one?
17: Yeah.
10: What? Why would you do that to yourself?
18: I don't know, man. One. The fire truck was here. The lonely, or the lizard people were here.
10: I feel like somebody needs to burn your arms with cigarettes. Like,
18: I just want to get nuts. Like Michael Keaton and Batman.
10: Moon, what else?
17: Love you, miss you, bye.
10: All right, have a good time in Canada.
18: Be careful with those wildfires up there, dude.
17: I know, they're saying a couple of my guys landed, and they're saying like, oh, that's pretty nasty.
10: Mine's good.
17: Maybe bring a mask.
19: Wear boots?
10: Bring a mask. You wear boots, yes.
31: I don't know what it is, but mine's good.
10: Learn.
18: this Saturday, I'm going to be at the Dog Prairie Tavern with my band, and we're going to be sweating out the oldies, literally. From 2 until 5, it's an outdoor show. Would love to see you if you're out that way. If not, that's cool, too. Back to you.
0: Rafe.
1: No notes.
0: Scott.
2: I will be like Learn, except for Sunday. I'll be at Copper Fire 2 to 5, playing some songs.
0: Bring your guitar tomorrow.
2: Oh, yes. It is Friday, isn't it?
0: Oh, George Wallace is coming in tomorrow, too.
18: Oh, my gosh. You want to serenade George Wallace?
0: You want to play for Uncle George?
2: Yes, I do. And I got to talk to him today already, so it's good news.
18: Oh, look at you in there.
0: He was here?
2: Yeah. He's out there.
18: What?
0: He's right here right now.
18: Did he ask about us?
0: Yeah.
2: Yeah. He did. He asked how everybody's doing. He's like, how's Learn?
18: Oh, my God.
2: Is she eating salad?
0: All right, listen, we leave you with a selection from our Teamers Remember the Day, brought to you by Hot Shots from Warrington. Kenny Dildine is our team.
3: Yes, sir.
0: Sorry, I mispronounced your name earlier. Kenny wants to hear this song. Here it is. Have a great rest of your day. We'll see you tomorrow. Bye.
2: Energy.

talking about this a bit yesterday, but My Chemical Romance last week released a deluxe edition of their Danger Days album with a bunch of great stuff on it. You know, what you get on the deluxe editions of those things. You know, you get some live versions and some demos and things like that, but then also some songs that were not released here in the States. They were released somewhere else as a B-side or what have you. There's one of those songs that's called 0%, and I think it had been floating out in the My Chemical

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If you're not trying to win tickets, I mean, you could be working. But outside of that, I don't know what you're doing. Why not try? You might win. Free tickets, woo!

I watched a couple of documentaries yesterday. And one of the documentaries on Netflix was called Untold Chessmates. And it was about the scandal in 2022 between world chess champion Magnus Carlsen and this American kid named Hans Niemann. Now listen, I don't know how to play chess even in the slightest. This documentary was incredible. You don't have to like chess to watch this. And there's a lot, I mean, not maybe a lot, but there's definitely some St. Louis in that documentary as well for you to check out. Again, it's called Untold Chessmates. It was released earlier this year. I mean, watch it to the end. That's all I'm going to say. Just watch it to the end.

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0: You know, the people that I respect are the ones that when they lose, they don't just say that the other side is cheating as to why they lost. I like people that are self-aware, that understand the difference between a lie and the actual truth. Boy, oh boy, things are so twisted right now.
1: Ooh.

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Riz is going to be there from 3 to 5. This is all happening 1 week from today.

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1: The Black Keys will be at the Factory this Sunday night, July 19th. 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The Urge will be headlining the Big Throwdown with Less Than Jake and My Posse in Effect next Saturday night, July 25th at St. Louis Music Park. Evanescence will be at Hollywood Casino Amphitheater with Spirit Box on July 28th. 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

I've got a couple of emails today that I want to share with you, the first of which from Nicole. Nicole says, "Happy Thursday, Donnie. I hope your day is as amazing as you are. You're a joy to my earballs. LOL. Well, Nicole, that happens to be one of the kindest and weirdest compliments that I've ever received. So thank you very much. I appreciate that. And then we got an email just a couple minutes ago from a gentleman named Nick. He says, "Hey, Donnie, can you play Vicarious by Tool? I need a pick-me-up today. Thanks, brother. Go Blues." Well, Nick, I'm sorry, but I don't think I'm going to be able to play Tool Vicarious. You know, I just don't. I don't know. I don't feel like it, as it were. Oh, Nick, I'm just messing around. On-demand request for Tool. I'm 105.7 The Point, St. Louis. I hope you're having a good day. Nick, I hope you're having a good day.

0: What a show today. It started with a real evacuation. And no, not that type of evacuation. We had a fire alarm here, and we all got ran out to the street while the fire department came in. Then when we got back, we were joined by the Broken Lizard guys. Five of them, all talking about Super Troopers 3. It was so much fun. And then we got gifts from St. Louis City SC and Red Hot Ripplets. 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See you then. Energy up.
1: It was

Real quickly, I'd like to say I'm not sure who from the morning show left me the City SC bag of Red Hot Riblets, but I love you. I don't know who it was, Moon, Learn, Rafe, Riz, King Scott, whichever it was that left me the bag of Red Hot Riblets, the City SC edition. I'm your number one fan right now, just so we know. Alt-101 coming up just after 12 noon today. We got a little bit of business to take care of. We have one rock star celebrating his birthday. We also have one album celebrating its anniversary. And then I want to give away some tickets to see Death Cab for Cutie because they'll be here next Friday night at the Stiefel Theater. So Alt-101 coming your way just after 12 noon. Three doors down, currently right now on your radio, coming out of your speakers, in your ear holes.

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1: 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No bet fees ever with the world's largest sports book now at your fingertips in Illinois and Missouri. Alt 101 today, we've got one rock star celebrating his birthday. We've got one album celebrating its anniversary. And then I want to give away some tickets to see Death Cab for Cutie, who will be here next Friday night at Stiefel Theater. We'll begin with our birthday boy. He was born on this date back in 1970.

the lead singer of Live. In honor of Ed and a little bit in Jeff as well, I wanted to do a deeper cut from Live. From their Mental Jewelry album, the one right before Throwing Copper, we begin Alt 101 with Pain Lies on the Riverside. Happy birthday to Ed Kowalczyk. Welcome to Alt 101.

I don't believe I'm speaking out of turn here, but when talking about the album Lemon Parade from Tonic, I believe our very own Moon said that that is one of his favorite 90s records. He loves every bit of it. So it was on this date back in 1996 that Tonic did release the aforementioned Lemon Parade album, and that's Open Up Your Eyes in Alt 101. I've got one more thing for you. Would you yourself like to go see Death Cab for Cutie next Friday night at Stiefel Theater? All right, Ben Gibbard will be bringing Death Cab back to St. Louis, July the 24th. And if you want to go, I'm looking for caller number 10 right now. From Missouri, 314-624-3833. From Illinois, 618-398-3833. I want to wrap up Alt 101 with a new track from Death Cab for Cutie. From there, I Built You a Tower album that was just released recently. This is Stone Over Water.

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Foo Fighters will begin their North American tour on September the 4th in Toronto, Canada. They're playing intimate venues throughout the course of the U.S., U.S. and Canada. Rogers Stadium in Toronto, Ford Field in Detroit, Soldier Field in Chicago. Of course, I mean, they're playing football stadiums for the love of Pete. That's where the Foo Fighters are, football and baseball stadiums. But again, North American run begins on August the 4th, and they will be in Chicago on August the 8th. But that show is sold out. If you're still wanting to travel to see them, Detroit is on the 6th of September. They will be in Nashville at Nissan Stadium on August the 15th. And for all of these shows, the openers are Queens of the Stone Age and Mannequin Pussy. So you got really great openers as well for those Foo shows. New music now from Dirty Heads on 105.7 The Point.

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Cardinals

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I would like to give a shout out. Listen, about 3 weeks ago, maybe a little bit more, I got in an accident here on Olive. I got rear-ended, right? And I was just very afraid of where to take my car to get it fixed because I really like my car and, you know, I wanted it to look good. So I took the car to Gerber Collision in Arnold and I got the car back yesterday. Holy crap. They did such a great job. My car looks amazing. And not only were they fantastic about, you know, the process of fixing the car, but also they kept me in the loop on everything. They were better than the insurance company in letting me what's going on. So a gigantic shout out to Gerber Collision there in Arnold, and a special shout out to, I believe her name is Angel, who sort of runs the front desk there. She is on the ball. I just want to say thank you. Not an ad, just a very happy customer. New music now from Cage the Elephant. Ooh, I like this one a lot. It's called Beaches in Tennessee. I didn't even know they had it.

What a show today. It started with a real evacuation. And no, not that type of evacuation. We had a fire alarm here, and we all got ran out to the street while the fire department came in. Then when we got back, we were joined by the Broken Lizard guys. Five of them, all talking about Super Troopers 3. It was so much fun. And then we got gifts from St. Louis City SC and Red Hot Ripplets. It was a packed show. 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See you then. Energy up.

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I love my son, but man, these trips to Walmart, good Lord, we're going to be there for a long time. I need to plan dinner around it, as a matter of fact. Woody's show coming in next. Your chance to win Black Keys tickets and Urge tickets, St. Louis.

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13: 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Alex Gowan patented hypnosis. 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Hypnosis is behavior therapy concentrated. 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
3: 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It's Thursday afternoon. Day number 4 of 5. We'll get through this last little part together here this afternoon. July 16th, it is the Woody Show. It's 105.7 The Point. Woody, Greg, hey. Menace, Gina Grad. 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We got Seabass. We got Sammy.
5: Hello.
3: We got Morgan, who is here. Jeff G is on the job today. There's dumbass Tyler. We got Vaughn, our video producer. Bort and Menji are here. 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Check in over to 22987. This afternoon, we got some more tickets to go see The Urge. In fact, next hour, 3 o'clock hour, we'll have some of those tickets. We got tickets to go see The Black Keys. That show is coming up this Sunday at The Factory. 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Today, Seabass is Artificial Intelligence Appreciation Day.
6: I appreciate you, Roblox.
3: And you are the person I think that is all the people I know appreciates IA.
6: That's right.
3: AI the most.
6: Myself. And again, I'm not saying anything that Peter Jackson, director of Lord of the Rings, has not said. We're just both very smart and realistic.
3: Okay. Mm-hmm. Today is for you, Bort. It's Guinea Pig Appreciation Day.
5: Aww.
3: Bort is a guinea pig guy. He's got pet guinea pigs. Cares very much about.
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6: What? 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
3: National Corn Fritters Day and National Cherry Day.
5: I started eating
7: spinach.
3: Spinach ain't bad.
7: Yeah.
5: Raw spinach sucks.
7: If it's grilled.
5: Yeah.
3: I like a good spinach.
5: Sauteed, you mean.
6: If it's grilled.
4: If it's creamed.
7: Put it up on the grill.
3: I like a good spinach salad.
4: Me too.
3: You get that like that hot bacon dressing on it. Oh,
6: you guys, you're all avoiding the elephant in the butt is that right now and every time for the past forever, that's how you get food poisoning is fresh greens.
4: Yeah, that's true. It's always the culprit.
3: Doesn't mean I don't like
7: them. Yeah, that's how I don't begin sick.
6: That's why Menace be throwing them up on the grill and cooking all the germs off.
3: You know what's good is when you put romaine lettuce on the grill.
5: It is a thing. You can grill lettuce. Yeah.
4: It's really good.
3: I do like that. And they drizzle it with the... different things like balsamic.
4: Yeah,
5: mustard.
7: Now, when I get French fries in my salad, does that burn it off?
6: Yep.
5: Yes. Sure.
4: Yep.
3: That's right.
4: Kills all germs.
3: Yeah, absolutely. Today in history, it was today, Greg, in 1969.
4: Oh, and boing.
3: That the Apollo 11 blasted off from Cape Kennedy on the first manned mission to the surface of the moon. Mm-hmm. Allegedly.
4: That's what they told us.
3: It was today in 1935, Miss.
7: Oh, yeah.
3: That the first coin-operated parking meters were set up.
4: Boo.
7: What the hell?
3: And this was in Oklahoma.
7: Oklahoma.
3: Of all the places. You ruined Oklahoma.
4: It. Losers.
6: Well, here's the thing. If we didn't have paid parking meters, then people would just park there all day long, and you couldn't find a spot. So we had this.
5: Stop taking the side of the man.
6: We had this conversation recently about pay toilets. U.S. used to have pay toilets, and they were clean and orderly and nice.
7: Oh, yeah, dude. You know what? I just experienced it, and actually... It's pretty cool.
6: Thank you. Go ahead.
7: How it worked was I went to the McDonald's, and in the basement, they had the bathrooms, and they had like a...
3: The basement?
6: What?
3: Of McDonald's?
7: Yeah. It's like a three-story
3: McDonald's.
7: Is that
3: like the basement
7: McDonald's.
3: Of the Alamo?
7: It was like a townhouse, basically.
6: Nice.
7: The first floor is like, you know, where you order. Mm-hmm. The top floor is where you go eat. And then on the bottom, they had the bathrooms, and... It was like you're going into a subway system almost, and you had to put 50 cents in there, and you could use your tap to pay or whatever. Mm. And it gives you a little voucher So you go and you use the bathroom, and then you can get your 50 cents back when you buy something.
3: The cards at Aldi.
4: That's cool.
5: So
4: that's
5: they just
4: like
5: have to know
4: Aldi
5: you're
4: thing.
5: Good for 50 cents.
6: Right. Yeah. And we're not talking about it. It's just that it's not even
3: if you have a pay stub, we can get you a car.
7: Yeah, but those bathrooms were super clean.
6: And it's not an oppressive amount. It's just enough to keep the riffraff and the heroin addicts out.
3: Mm-hmm. Well, there's a lot of cities. I know Chicago. Like, the city of Chicago doesn't even own the parking meters. They were taken over by, I think, a private company.
6: Well, they made a terrible deal, which, by the way, a private company should be a good person to put in charge of this. But if you have the idiots at top, who, a.k.a. Chicago government bureaucrats, they're going to make bad deals because they're incompetent.
3: Yeah, but I forget how much the city of Chicago got for that. But then the people who bought the rights to them,
5: they've made it back how many times?
3: Oh, my God, they're cashing in.
6: Huge. It's just like Elon and SpaceX. It's like the second a private company took it over, they stopped losing money and immediately it's profitable.
4: Yeah. Same thing with road work.
3: So the NASA thing, I remember watching an interview. We were talking about like all the price of, you know, how much to launch a rocket. Mm-hmm. And they're like, no. They got a bid from SpaceX, and it was like so much lower than what, you know, NASA was saying it was. And they're like, no, you have to charge us more. Like, they were telling SpaceX, like, no, we're not going to pay you that. We need to pay you more than that.
5: Because we have to prove that it's worth that.
6: And I'm reading the history of it right now, and that's what Elon did. By the way, Elon, he knows exactly what he's doing with all this stuff, and he knows how to design rockets. So he's going through, and he's like, well, why are we using these parts? They cost an insane amount of money. They're like, well, that's what the requirements say.
7: NASA's 1% of our national budget.
6: And he's like, no, well, the requirements are stupid. We don't need that. And what do you know? Because it's not bureaucrats running things. The price went through the basement where the bathroom is.
4: Okay. Go, go.
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0: 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We've got isolated thunderstorms throughout the rest of the day in St. Louis. There's a high of 88 today and a low of 76.
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0: 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Everything alternative. It is the Woody Show.
1: Yeah.
0: All right, so just looking at some of the stuff in the news. There's a bill that's been signed here in Missouri raising the maximum speed limit on a rural four-lane highway from 70 to 75. Wow.
2: Oh, look
1: yeah.
2: out.
1: Hey, wow.
0: That's fine, but if it's at 75, it means we can do 85.
1: True.
0: Right? When it was 55, it did 65, and they moved it to 65, it did 75, so now it's at 75, we do 85.
2: Oh, I remember that.
0: I mean, that's just the law, you know?
2: Yeah, remember the lame old 55 days?
0: Oh, yeah. Please. And then it was so rock and roll, like, I can't drive.
2: Totally.
0: 55! Little Sammy Hagar.
2: Mm-hmm.
0: Speed limits on highways like 35, 44, 55, and 70, all going to be increased. Urban highways not seeing an increase. The new bill took effect on Monday.
2: I like that.

0: right.
1: Yeah, so that's cool. And then some new construction. People in Webster Groves, there's going to be a lot of traffic thanks to new city construction. There's a project. It's been in the work for like 6 years. North Elm, it's already been shut down, which, you know, is making a pain in the ass. But both lanes scheduled to be closed for at least 5 months.
2: Damn.
1: Yeah, so just something to look out for there.
3: All right.
1: That's news from the road.
3: Nice.
2: Love it.
3: Yeah. Nice.
1: 877-44-WOODY. 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

0: You are like the male equivalent of a basic bitch.
1: Basic.
2: Basic means you will go with the most basic popular option and don't, and you have no thoughts or originality in your brain. You just go for what everyone else is doing.
3: Basic. The Woody Show.
4: So Nevada's governor, Joe Lombardo, is in the news. He's been getting some heat after he got caught trying to get out of a ticket.
5: Well, he didn't really have to try that hard.
4: No, he didn't.
6: He knew what to say, though.
4: Yeah, he did.
0: Do you know who I am?
4: This is back in May. Almost. He was pulled over in Vegas. The cop approached his car. Less than 5 seconds in, Governor Lombardo hits the cop with the name drop.
0: Mm-hmm.
4: And here's the interaction.
7: How you doing, sir? Sergeant Pacheco, Metro Police. The reason I'm stopping you is for the...
8: Joe Lombardo.
7: I'm aware.
4: I'm Joe Lombardo.
6: Yeah,
4: I'm aware.
0: I'm aware.
7: Yeah, red light violation back there. Your right turn onto Giles here. So you're good to go, sir. Appreciate you. Have a good day.
4: And that was the whole thing.
5: That's it. Uh-huh. Come on, yeah. Man.
4: Now, Greg,
5: you're good to go.
4: Grade his demeanor.
5: That was pretty douchey.
4: Right.
5: So let's go with a 2. I mean, right, he stated his name. But still.
6: Well, and that's his defense. I was just saying who I was.
5: Yeah.
6: I was just helping. Yeah. I was being direct and forthright with my identification.
5: I'm letting you know I am IDing myself.
4: Uh-huh. Rather than wait for him to get your ID and see it for himself.
7: How you doing, sir? Sergeant Pacheco, Metro Police. The reason I'm stopping you is for the...
8: Joe Lombardo.
7: I'm aware. For the red light violation back there. Your right turn onto Giles here.
8: Come on, man.
7: So, you're good to go, sir. Appreciate you.
4: It would have been better if the cops had neat. Anyway, yeah. You were making a run.
5: I need your license.
0: It sounded almost edited, because why did he do a pivot that hard? Oh, yeah. Like, I thought I'm aware was going to be like, yeah, screw you.
4: The whole thing lasted less than 20 seconds. Ugh. Both the governor's office and the police union say the governor didn't use his position to get out of the ticket.
5: No. Okay.
4: Look, I get why they let him go. He's the governor. Right? I get it. That's going to happen. The same way they pull over other police officers. The police officers flash the badge, and they go... All right, have
0: it's a
4: nice day.
0: Perks.
4: Hey, take it easy, slow down. You know.
6: Yeah, but in the day and age of body cameras, you at least have to go through the motions.
9: Yeah.
6: You
9: got
6: to
9: pretend.
6: You at least have to say, hi, officer, I'm Joe Lombardo. I apologize for that.
4: Yes, I should know better as the governor.
6: Come on. Thank you for the warning, and I'll do better.
5: What
6: than
5: a
6: this.
5: Stupid mistake I've made.
6: Yeah.
4: Yeah.
5: Come on, man.
4: Has anybody ever name-dropped or used something to get out of trouble?
9: No,
4: I know there's one
9: guy.
4: Well, go ahead, man. We might be saying the same thing.
9: Maybe. When I get pulled over, no matter what time of the day, I always say that I'm at work. I'm on my way to work.
4: Yeah.
9: And they go, where do you work? And then I'll say a radio station. And if they don't light up with that radio station, I list all the radio stations in the building. And they'll be a fan of one of them. And then suddenly I'm free to go.
0: Wow.
4: Well, I knew a guy, he would carry station shirts in his car for that reason.
9: Yeah.
4: He always had like one or two in there. And he would throw in there like, oh, yeah, I'm like, blah, blah, blah, blah, blah.
5: Who cares?
9: Yeah.
4: Yeah, and he goes, oh, yeah, here, actually, you want a shirt? And they go, oh, thanks, bud. Yeah. You know, because people get crazy on these radio station shirts.
0: Oh, my God.
4: Still, to this day.
6: Well, it sounds like what Menace does is a version of what Diana Rossini, the sports reporter who was banging Mike Vrabel, did. She got pulled over, and she was like, she threw, oh, you know, the Giants coach just got fired. And the officer was like, I'm a Vikings fan. I don't give a crap. Oh, I was texting the Vikings coach. You want to get on FaceTime with him? Just like throw it out, whatever. Just keep throwing
9: but I know them too. I let them ask me the questions.
6: Oh,
9: you know?
6: Yeah.
9: So I hope they ask me like, oh, well, where do you work?
6: Yeah,
9: and
6: the reason we know about this is because she told a version of that story on a podcast. Turns out the version she told was pretty much a lie.
4: So
6: people then tracked down the video. Again, body cam video, idiots.
9: Mm-hmm. Yeah.
4: Yeah, it's out there, man.
6: Mm-hmm. Yeah. And she told a much different, what happened was quite different than what she told.
0: Yep. I think I need a higher class of people because I can't name drop anyone and get out of anything.
6: Do you know Woody?
10: You've never got out of anything?
0: I've gotten out of it because of my personal charms.
6: Crime.
0: But not from like, not from like, do you know so-and-so? Like, I don't think that would work.
4: Well, getting out of a ticket's one thing, but also like people use, you know, relationships or, you know, something to maybe get a table at a restaurant.
0: True.
4: Like skip the wait.
0: True.
9: Yeah.
4: You know, to gain favor in some way, shape, or form, some kind of benefit or
0: it'll be
4: discount,
0: an hour wait. Okay.
4: Free drink.
0: That's hard because I'm waiting for Woody from the Woody Show. Oh, right this way.
4: To me, that kind of stuff is so embarrassing.
0: Yeah.
5: It is.
4: It's embarrassing.
5: Oh, excuse me. I'm Menace. I work at...
4: Yeah, if they,
9: that's not what I, that's not what I say.
4: I'm saying, but like in
5: said
4: general,
5: that right when they ID you, I never
4: I never offer up any information like that. Like if somebody asks, I will, you know,
0: tell them the truth.
4: But I almost feel more pressure at that point to decline any kind of like favor because of that.
1: Yes,
4: because
1: you're always going to owe them a favor back.
4: Yeah, right. Yeah. Exactly.
0: No, I can't believe that douche took me up on it.
4: It feels weird.
0: Yeah.
4: Yeah, I get why people do it, and I'm fine with it. I, you know,
5: if there was a restaurant that had really long wait times, and you knew the owner, you wouldn't say, "Yeah, I'll take a table now."
4: No. If you know the owner, like if it's a friend of yours, you already have a relationship. I'm talking about you don't know anybody, but
5: you name drop.
6: You're hoping,
4: you're trying to get them to quote, "No, do you know who I am?"
0: That's
5: so mortifying.
4: Anytime that's the "Do you know who I am?" Doesn't matter what the situation. It's weird.
0: Yeah, it's gross.
9: Always.
4: Yeah.
0: Well, the famous one that I love more than anything is when Reese Witherspoon went insane and because they were arresting her boyfriend. That's like my favorite audio. She's like, "You're going to know who I am. Do you know who I am?" And they're like, okay.
6: Recently too, right?
0: That was a couple years ago.
6: Yeah. So, well, she was well into her 40s.
0: Yeah. Oh, yeah. She was a mother deep in it at that point. Like, yeah. I think her kids are almost adults.
6: Again, body cams, people.
0: Yeah.
4: Yeah. Oh, something happened with dumbass Tyler.
6: Lucky.
4: Yeah, no, he was, where were you? Witnessed a hit and run on the freeway, right?
0: Oh,
1: yeah, so driving down the freeway, I hear a loud bang. I look over to the right and just total car accident. The guy in front, I guess, had slammed on the brakes on purpose. The guy behind him just completely destroyed the back end. And then the guy in front just took off.
0: Oh, no.
4: Oh, just took off. Okay, yeah. Say, that's like a scam. Like where people will brake check.
5: Why take off then?
4: That part doesn't make any sense.
1: So like I thought it was a scam at first, but the guy took off. So I was like, okay. And then this truck and me had the same idea. We both followed the dude.
6: Nice.
1: We're both doing about 90 on the freeway.
6: Nice.
1: Swerving through
9: the
1: traffic.
9: Police.
0: Yeah.
1: No, I did call the cops trying to get this dude's license plate down. But you know how nowadays when you have a newer car, they give you like the paper license plate?
4: Like a temporary thing.
1: So
5: it's flopping around.
1: Yeah. So the back end is completely smashed. So I can barely see this thing, but I can make out the numbers and letters. But the last two were torn off. But apparently I gave the cops just enough to go off of. And I found out they ended up finding the guy. So,
4: oh, really?
1: Yeah.
4: Oh.
6: How'd you find that out?
1: I just found out.
0: Oh.
4: Oh.
0: Yeah. Oh. He has his way.
1: Yeah. I have ways.
4: I have ways.
6: What if
5: you say
9: Seaway? Tyler's not the only people. He knows people, you know?
1: Yeah, dude, I know.
4: I have ways.
8: Come on! Come on! Come on, baby.
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0: Slime, do a time, 105.7 The Point, everything alternative. It is Thursday afternoon. We are the Woody Show.
1: Yeah.
0: Woody, Greg, Menace, and Gina Grad. Rizzuto's big birthday bash. Just a reminder, Saturday, August 15th is where it's happening at Del Mar Hall. So you got Moon, along with Dirtbags Against the Machine, blasting through their music of Rage Against the Machine, which has really been Riz's dream to have a Rage Against the Machine cover band play his birthday at some point.
2: Dreams come true.
0: Yeah, also Feeling This, doing a full rock show of Blink 182. They got the pre-party going on for Riz there at Pinup Bowl next door with the prizes, the cake, and a whole bunch more. Get your tickets. Be a part of it. Just go to 1057thepoint.com. We've got tickets next hour in the 3 o'clock hour to go see The Urge, so keep listening for your chance to win those. This is Joyce Manor. I used to go to this bar is the name of the song.

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2: And so here's a question. Would you? There's a woman. Her name is Alexandra Adams. And she says the biggest obstacle to becoming a doctor was not her disabilities, but other people's assumptions about what she could and couldn't do.
3: Okay.
2: Mm-hmm. She is the first doctor born both deaf and blind.
3: Huh.
4: So, really?
2: Okay. Yeah, Helen Keller, man.
4: Yeah. Huh.
3: Doctor?
2: Yeah, right.
3: So,
2: I don't know. I don't ask a lot of questions. I figure, what do they call someone who graduates from medical school?
4: Doctor.
2: Mm-hmm.
4: Right.
2: You know, it doesn't really, you graduate from medical school, you are a doctor. Not as important what medical school, you know, like when you're just going to
4: what grades you got.
2: Right. I'm saying like you were going to, people go, man, I barely made it through medical school. Yeah. But you know what? You're a doctor.
4: Yep.
2: You did it. You passed. Yeah.
5: Are they a
2: all
5: physician or are they something else?
3: That's right.
2: Yeah.
3: Same.
2: You go
3: a doctor of math.
2: Yeah. Yeah, exactly. But okay. So if she's working at the urgent care, maybe. But dude, if I needed something, I don't know. I don't trust it.
3: How do you even do the basics? Like open your mouth and say,
2: "Ah." All right. So she uses adaptive technology, and I think. Look, by the way, I think all this is very cool. You know, I love all the medical science stuff.
3: Yeah, same.
2: And the things that they're able to do for people and treatments that they develop, all that stuff impresses me to no end. I just don't know if that's the doctor I'm going to, the blind and deaf doctor. She uses adaptive technology like a Bluetooth-enabled stethoscope connected to her hearing aids.
3: Oh.
2: And she's going to specialize in geriatric care.
3: Oh.
5: That's smart. They won't notice as much.
6: that's a good idea.
2: Because they can't see or hear either.
4: And the stakes aren't that high.
5: Right. Also, if you screw up, it was their turn.
2: Now,
5: right,
2: yeah, good for her.
4: 97.
2: I want to be very clear. Good for her. I think it's great. A lot of people, we talk about that. Greg was just talking about that with some person that... Gina or somebody saw on social media, you're like, dude, I wouldn't even want to go on.
3: Yeah.
2: I give a lot of people credit who find themselves in a situation that is less than ideal.
4: Mm-hmm.
2: Like all of a sudden you don't have whatever legs anymore and they figure out a way to go and have this great life. I would want to quit. I know that. I know that about myself. I don't know, man. That'd be tough. So good for her.
4: Mm-hmm.
2: Good for her.
3: I don't get it though. Is
2: I don't know if I'm going.
3: Or is it just a computer? How could this possibly be her?
5: Oh, here we go again.
7: Let's discredit all
3: no,
7: of her
3: I,
7: work.
3: I don't
7: is she
3: get
7: real?
3: It. I truly don't understand.
2: Well, I understand what you're saying.
3: I'm looking
2: I don't
3: at
2: know.
3: The article, and she says she's really good at placing IVs because it's just touch and feel.
2: Oh, I'm convinced the people I go to for blood work, they're blind as well.
7: They're just not as good.
2: Finally, I just had my annual physical, and I had to go for all the blood tests and stuff. Finally, after years and years and years, they got it on the first try.
3: That's never happened to me.
2: Usually I'm going to, LabCorp or one of those places, Quest, and man, is this your first day? How are you not able to do this? Don't you do this every day, all day?
5: Is it your forearm fat, Woody?
2: No.
3: No, but they do always try to blame you. Oh, this vein's just not working with me. Yeah. Oh, you got really small vein. Oh, I can't get out and make it feel like it's your fault.
2: Because every time I go, up until this last one, they have somebody in there and it's like, stab, nothing. They go, hold on, I got to bring... The other person comes in right away.
3: Yeah.
2: Gets on the first one.
3: A manager.
2: How do I always get the first day person on the first attempt?
3: Same.
7: True.
4: Have you checked if they're blind and deaf?
2: No, I didn't check.
4: Maybe.
2: Didn't ask.
7: Don't they have the laser now? I see them do the laser.
3: Want that thing so bad. That card that they put over your arm.
2: They have that at hospitals. They were... Because we had heard about that. We talked about it. I know at some point.
3: That.
2: And I go, why don't they have that at every place? They go, well, it's really expensive.
3: Sure.
2: And so the Quest places, they don't have that kind
3: but
2: of thing.
3: But
2: the hospitals do.
3: It.
2: Yeah. It
3: so
2: maps.
3: Cool.
2: It puts basically a map over top. But you put your arm under this thing and it puts a map.
4: That.
2: And you go, right here.
3: There it is.
7: Well, they have it at that one medical place that I go
5: I've seen them online for less than $2,000.
7: Yeah, that's
3: I'll buy my own. Bring it with me.
2: But that's what the medical people were telling us, that they don't get that stuff because it's too much. I don't know.
4: The last one I did, I did 5 blood tests recently. She was magical. I didn't even feel it going in.
2: Lucky. Oh, Greg, you want to share your news? He got the results.
4: Oh, yeah.
2: Maybe a biopsy?
4: My biopsy.
2: Of his nose and on the back of his neck.
4: Yeah, and I do not have skin cancer.
3: Yay!
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1: Yeah.
0: Woody, Greg, Menace, Gina Grad.
2: Uh-huh.
0: Phones 877-44-WOODY. Text over to 22987. And a question for Greg.
3: Okay.
0: If you see an ant in your house, the relative, the insect.
3: Yeah.
2: An ant.
0: What do you do when you see it?
3: Just one ant. I take tissue and I kill it.
0: You kill it?
3: Yes. Mm.
0: That's what most people do. They go to squish it.
3: Yep.
0: Squish. And that is exactly what you are not supposed to do.
3: See, now, I heard that and I choose not to believe it, that when you kill it, it will attract more.
0: Squishing ants actually makes your problem worse because, yes, it releases pheromones that signal to the other ants in the colony. And whenever they get that distress signal, the worker ants rush over to remove the body.
2: Oh, so kill them too.
0: And what starts as one quickly turns into a whole swarm of them.
3: Oh, no.
0: And depending on the type of ant, things get bad fast. So think like fire ants.
3: Yeah.
4: Right? God.
0: The best thing you could do, this is so dumb, who would do this?
3: Like scoop it up and
2: take
3: put it outside?
0: Set the ant outside.
2: Aww.
3: That will never happen.
4: Like a sweetie, Greg.
0: Also, try to block entry points where ants are getting in from. No kidding.
3: Well, I mean, if you can find where they're coming from.
0: Exactly. They come in from
3: anywhere.
0: Super teeny tiny.
3: Right.
0: You can also wipe down surfaces with lemon juice and vinegar to throw them off their trails.
3: All right.
0: Okay. So,
3: oh, crap.
0: Yeah, you're not supposed to smash them.
3: But, I mean, I've just recently saw one wayward ant. Just one. There was not another one in sight. So I did kill it.
0: And did you have more?
3: No.
0: Uh-huh. Yeah.
3: I did not.
0: Maybe that was the loser of the colony.
2: He got excommunicated.
0: Out. Yeah.
3: They're get like, out that hill.
0: He's on his own.
3: Yeah.
0: 877-44-WOODY. 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
3: And we are into another new hour. Insensitivity training for a politically correct world. Woody, Greg, Dennis, Gina Grad. 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You can send us a text over to 22987. Hell yeah. Hey, girl.
4: Hey, girl. Hey.
3: Hey.
4: Pocket. Play queen.
5: I like that. Girl, that's a really fly looking. Oh, my God. You look great.
3: That's amazing. Where did this music bed come from?
6: I don't know.
3: I haven't heard this one before.
1: Brand new.
3: Usually I would have vetoed it if I heard it ahead of time.
1: Like, no
3: can we find something else?
4: It's like, yeah, girl.
3: Yeah.
4: Yes.
3: You guys want to play a fun game?
4: Yeah.
1: Always.
3: All right, let's play a game. This is called Chick or Gay Dude.
4: Ooh.
3: All right, I'll play you a clip. Since we're on the topic.
4: Yeah.
3: All right, I'll play a clip and you to tell me, is this a chick or is this a gay dude? Here we go.
7: The one thing that I've been as fierce about with chasing my dreams, your mental health is not separate from your success. It is the foundation of everything that you do. And the strongest people aren't the ones who never struggle. They're the ones who have the courage to let someone walk through their struggle with them.
3: Chick or gay
1: please.
3: Dude?
1: Could it get easier?
4: The sentiment is chick. The person is gay dude.
1: Oh, really? The sentiment is mega gay. Using the word fierce in any context?
4: Yeah, but also
1: unless you're talking about lions and
4: but
1: tigers.
4: Greg, inviting someone to walk through your struggle with you.
7: The one thing that I've been as fierce about with chasing my dreams, your mental health is not separate from your success. It is the foundation of everything that you do. And the strongest people aren't the ones who never struggle. They're the ones who have the courage to let someone walk through their struggle with them.
3: All right. What? So chick or gay dude? You say gay dude.
1: Gay dude.
3: Gay dude.
6: That's a total chick, man.
3: Chick? Is that your guess?
4: Yeah, say chick.
6: No.
3: You're saying?
6: Oh, I'll just say chick, yeah. Let's say chick.
1: Just for fun.
6: Just for fun.
2: Gay dude.
3: That is a woman.
6: Nice.
3: Yeah. Woman. That's from the ESPYs. That's from the ESPYs.
4: Oh.
3: Lauren Betts, former UCLA center. And now she plays in the WNBA for the Washington Mystics.
4: I gotta look her up.
3: That's a chick.
7: The one thing that I've been as fierce about with chasing my dreams, your mental health is not separate from your success. It is the foundation of everything that you do.
8: Okay.
4: Yeah. Wow.
1: I guess I kind of hear it.
8: Yeah, it's not crazy. I think
3: Jeff G had the clip. And I was like, who the hell's that guy?
4: Yeah, who's that dude?
3: What is he talking about? He's like, no, dude, that's a chick that's from the ESPYs. Like, what?
4: Wow.
8: I don't even think that's that crazy. What was the NBA player that, WNBA player that got busted?
4: Brittany Griner.
8: Yeah.
4: That's
8: her voice.
4: Yeah. She's.
8: Is crazy.
3: Sounds like a dude.
4: 100%.
3: Yeah.
4: This Lauren Betts is pretty cute.
1: Yeah, she's cute.
4: Looked her up.
3: I haven't seen her.
4: Wow.
3: I was just sitting at my desk.
4: Shocking.
3: Jeff was editing audio at his desk. Mm-hmm. And I go, I couldn't figure out what was it in context. What was the context of that? I'm like, what is he saying? He goes, that's not a he. I go, it's not.
1: Sounds like a graduation speech.
4: I thought we were going to ruin your game by being like, obviously gay dude.
1: Yeah, I know.
3: You can never tell.
1: How is this a game?
3: Yeah.
1: What?
9: Today, I hope you die painfully.
10: 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Painfully. Painfully.
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0: 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We've got isolated thunderstorms throughout the rest of the day in St. Louis. There's a high of 88 today and a low of 76.
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1: Hey.
0: So on The Rich Show this morning, all the exciting stuff, like talking about eating salad like a son of a bitch, is the name of the episode. They're also discussing the very Missouri activity of a float trip. Did you ever do a float trip?
1: Yes, of course.
0: I mean, you grew up in Missouri.
1: Well, close by, yeah.
0: Yeah, I went on one, and this is like very early on, it's like 98, 99.
1: You're going to say you didn't like it, aren't you?
0: I didn't, because I'm not an outdoors person. So I wasn't a fan. Like, oh, because they talked me into it, going like, dude, you just float and drink.
2: It's chill.
1: Yeah. It's great.
0: Yeah,
1: it's
0: cool. But then at night, like, you're still outside.
1: Yeah, I get for you that this was not the right
0: There's still
1: trip.
0: The camping.
1: I get it.
0: Yeah. But yeah, so they were discussing float trips. Tis the season for all that. Plus, they had all five of the Broken Lizard Boys in studio talking about the new movie, Super Troopers 3.
2: Nice. Cool.
0: 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Some Urge tickets for you to win between now and 4. This is My Chemical Romance right now, though. Welcome to the Black Parade. 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

0: right to Gina Grad, who's standing by with the trending news headlines.
1: Well, we have some pretty great flying news. United Airlines is introducing an Economy Plus seating option that replaces the middle seat with a fixed center console. So that'll give passengers the window seat and the aisle seat, and they'll get more personal space. They won't change the layout of the plane. And the console will have a cup holder, a table, and you'll get extra leg room.
0: Isn't United the same airline that's doing where you could take the whole row? And they make it that kind of like, they put something down there. They make it like into like a little pseudo couch slash bed type thing.
2: Yeah, they laid barbed wire down, right? So nobody sits there.
0: No, but isn't that the same?
1: I think it is. The poor man's first class.
0: That's kind of cool. See, that's kind of cool.
1: Love that.
2: I like this.
0: Yeah.
1: Mm-hmm. Innovative-ish.
0: Having that center seat open, man, that's always clutch.
2: A luxury. Yeah.
0: Right? Because you can at least turn to the side a little bit if you don't have a ton of leg room in the front. Uh-huh. You can turn to the side a little bit, especially if you're working like on a laptop or trying to watch something on a tablet. Yeah. You can set it up on that middle tray table and kind of give yourself a little bit of room that way.
1: And there won't be some rando drooling on your shoulder, like asleep.
0: Yeah, that's good.
2: You put your vodka tomato on there.
1: Exactly.
0: Yeah, you're not like neighboring thighs with the person next to you, and now you're getting sweat. Yeah.
1: Playing footsie.
3: I love it.
0: You're getting all sweaty where your legs are touching with a stranger.
2: There's something about having your shoulders touch a stranger's shoulders. It's just weird.
1: Too intimate.
0: I think it's knees.
2: Knees?
1: Yeah.
2: I'd rather have the knees than the shoulders.
1: Oh, really?
2: Yeah.
0: The shoulder I don't mind as much, but yeah, like the knees seems a little personal.
1: Yeah.
2: I also don't remember the last time I flew where they didn't make the announcement. This is a completely full flight.
1: Yeah. Mm-hmm.
2: I haven't been on a flight that wasn't completely full in years.
1: True. Really?
0: Well, my question is, when you have an overbooked situation and they're offering up, we had that story about they're offering up however much
1: like
0: money.
1: $1,200
2: bucks.
0: Yeah. But somebody has booked this middle seat deal.
2: Mm-hmm.
0: What's nice? What if the guy on the window seat booked that middle seat thing? The person on the aisle just benefits.
2: Just got it. Yeah.
0: Because, now they don't have anybody next to them either. They didn't have to pay for it. Like, only one person in that row has to pay for it.
1: True.
3: For these long flights that I take, I use the website seatmaps.com.
0: Yeah.
3: And then it will show you, like, different layouts of the plane. Because even on the airline websites, it doesn't really give you like a clear view of some of the seats.
0: There'll
3: be like two together. Only we're like, oh, I want to get those two, but then you look at it on seat maps and it's like a crappy situation, or sometimes a really good one.
0: Or the worst is as a fat person, when you get on the plane and the seat next to you is divided by a armrest, but it's full solid plastic all the way down. Like it's completely separated.
1: Like
0: I don't like those. Like it just feels more confining, even though it's not, it may not like
1: just pushing you in.
0: Yeah. I think it's more a mental thing.
2: I agree.
0: You just feel like it's a tighter thing.
1: What I always do when I'm just flying with my husband is if the whole row is open, I'll just book the aisle and the window, because what are the chances somebody's gonna be like, oh, I gotta get in between them in that middle seat. So we usually just get the whole row.
2: Yeah, but they usually do.
3: Yeah, because it'll be a full
1: flight.
3: Pretty
1: lucky. Well, finally, it's the end of an era. After a nearly 40-year run, Nissan announced that they are killing off the Nissan Altima.
2: No way.
1: Yeah, they say it's part of their plan to cut down on operating costs. And another reason it's getting the axe is that Nissan wants their sedan, the Sentra, that was my first car, by the way, to get bigger and have more features instead of just staying stagnant. So the car is going to be gone after this year, and all the hoes and clout chasers are going to have to find a new car.
0: Yeah, they were talking to people, and people were not happy that it was getting discontinued.
4: Ain't nobody got time for that.
3: Yeah. For real, dude.
5: Every baby mama has an Altima.
3: Yeah, dude.
5: Every baby mama has an Altima.
3: Yeah.
5: With at least one car seat in the back.
0: Yeah.
3: That's like the hood car of all hood cars.
0: Yeah, in fact, the car seats come permanently installed. Because then once you're done with it, then they just sell it to some other baby mama used, you know?
3: But I thought they did announce this already, like last year, that they were going to get rid of it, but I thought it got saved.
1: Nope, it most certainly did not.
4: Ain't nobody got time for that.
1: They didn't have time for it.
3: Weak.

0: Bad Omens, Dying to Love. It is 105.7 The Point, Thursday afternoon with The Woody Show. And right now, it's time to win. We told you we had Urge tickets. You want Urge tickets, and now it's time to win tickets to go see The Urge.
1: Do it.
0: The Urge, Less Than Jake, My Posse in Effect, The Big Throwdown, less than 2 weeks away. It's a week from this Saturday, St. Louis Music Park. 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
2: Nice.
3: Love it.
0: 314-624-DUDE is the number to call to win. That's 314-624-DUDE, or from the Illinois side, 618-398-DUDE. Call now to win. It's Franz Ferdinand, Take Me Out, 105.7 The Point.

0: we've been saying.
1: This rules.
2: The boy doesn't want to have sex.
3: But yeah, here. You got to put your mouth on. No.
4: Okay, that is quite impressive. Quite impressive.
5: Look at that.
3: Oh, that's lovely.
2: I know.
0: What we've been saying.
2: I know.
0: The Woody Show.
3: I know we got a lot of Stranger Things fans in the audience.
5: Mm-hmm.
3: And dude, it's been 10 years since Stranger Things first premiered on Netflix.
5: Whoa, yeah, they were like babies. Now they're adults.
3: Yeah. And if we're using our rules of throwback, 10 years or older.
6: Yeah.
3: Right?
6: Yeah.
3: And they've got a reissue of that first season on a VHS special edition.
6: Oh, sweet.
5: Nice.
3: Yeah, so it's not literally on VHS, because who the hell has a VCR anymore?
6: Uh-huh.
3: But it's streaming on Netflix, and they say it's got like a video store vibe. It's glitchy, it's grainy, it's just, they say, gloriously vintage.
6: Nice.
3: Just like you would have rented it in 1983.
4: That's kind of cool.
5: Yeah.
3: The entire cast came back for a special video. So, you know, Millie Bobby Brown and Finn Wolfhard and Ryder. Everybody's back.
5: Yeah. Maya Hawk.
6: You can still get a VHS player, I'm sure.
5: Kids could.
3: You're not going to get the VHS player just to... Like, it'd be a collectible thing. I think it'd be cool if they did have it on VHS. Not that you'd ever watch it, but you just have it.
5: Yeah. Sit on a shelf.
6: I got Menji a DVD player because I brought him back some DVDs from Europe.
3: Oh, that's right.
6: And so he's like, I don't have a DVD player.
5: What the hell am I supposed to do with this?
6: You know what?
4: Yeah, thanks a lot.
6: It's like... Well, like 30 bucks.
3: It's not even about Amazon. A DVD player, because you bought these DVDs overseas. They're done by regions where even if you put it in a DVD player here,
6: it wouldn't work.
3: Yeah, because it's I don't.
5: Stupid.
3: Greg, even I can't explain exactly how that works.
4: That makes me feel good.
3: Yeah.
6: I mean, back in the day, they used to have a thing because I don't know if it's like this now, but when I worked in television, they would have overseas. It would be called PAL. That would be the format of video that they would shoot, and in America it'd be NTSC.
3: Sure.
6: So anyways, yeah.
3: You could have said anything.
6: Two different video formats. But yeah, there was like an all region DVD player, and it was like $30.
3: Yeah. All region.
4: All region.
3: Yeah. I didn't realize that was a thing.
4: You just have to defrag the mainframe.
5: Yeah, you just gotta hack into the QR code.
3: Something like that.
4: Get more megabytes.
3: For Greg, Liam Neeson has a new movie.
4: What?
3: It's called Mongoose, and guess what?
4: What?
3: He plays a guy with a particular set of skills.
5: No way.
3: He does.
6: Always.
3: He's an Afghan war hero wrongfully accused of murder who goes on the run to prove his innocence.
6: Riff!
3: It's being described as, quote, First Blood meets Smokey and the Bandit meets Fast and Furious.
4: Yes.
3: It'll be in theaters. Menace's birthday month. October 30th is the day it'll be in theaters.
4: Oh, my God.
3: Greg loves him some Liam Neeson.
4: Good. He's the best.
6: I wish it was like a BMX riding movie, because Mongoose BMX.
3: Oh, yeah.
4: I was like, wait, where are you going?
6: You'd be riding BMXs, dude? That would be awesome.
3: Old ass man on a Mongoose.
6: That'd be cool. Remember Mongooses, right?
3: Yeah, remember the pegs?
5: Yeah, you got it.
3: Yeah.
5: So you take
3: that was the only time it was cool to peg with your buddy.
5: Right.
4: And then you bought the pad for the handlebars and the pad for the neck.
6: Yeah,
3: so to ride and peg your buddy.
5: Yeah, that's true friendship.
6: They had Diamondbacks, they had GTs. Man.
3: Yep.
4: And if we could highlight Liam Neeson's range, did you watch the Naked Gun? Yes, he's got a great range. Have you seen The Naked Gun?
3: No, I didn't watch it.
4: Oh, my God. It's Oscar-worthy.
5: But isn't the reason why it's so funny is because he's being Liam Neeson?
4: Totally.
5: That's not range.
4: He can deliver comedic lines with that Liam Neeson delivery, and it hits.
5: Yeah.
4: It's good. It's really good. Pam Anderson's really good in it.
3: There's certain people that are just always a version of the same character.
4: Like Christopher Walken or something like that.
3: You know,
4: it does work.
5: Yeah.
4: It's really good.
3: Who's the guy that got busted with Divine Brown? What's that guy's name?
5: Hugh Grant.
3: Hugh Grant. Mm-hmm. Every movie he was in, it was the same dude.
5: Yeah, and that's the dude people wanted to see, apparently.
3: Yeah. The guy from Social Network. That. What's his name?
5: Oh,
3: the
5: Jesse goofy Eisenberg.
3: Jesse Eisenberg.
4: Yeah.
3: Same character every single time.
5: Yeah.
3: Who's the kid in Arrested Development? I know who they are.
5: Oh, Michael Cera.
4: Oh, yeah.
3: Another guy is the same character single time.
5: What about you're in my favorite human being pretty much ever, Michael J. Fox? Oh, he's like the lovable, like upbeat in everything.
3: Yeah, I know from, I never watched Spin City.
5: Oh, I did.
3: I didn't watch that. Back to the Future and Family Ties is all I really know him from. So, yeah, I mean, kind of similar.
5: Doc Hollywood, Secret of My Success.
3: But Marty McFly was way cooler.
5: Teen Wolf, same guy.
3: Then Alex P. Keaton.
5: True.
3: Because Alex P. Keaton was just like a dork. He was like a child adult.
5: Yeah.
4: Totally.
3: You know? He was a 50-year-old man trapped in a teenager's body. Yeah,
5: but it's not like he had like wildly different mannerisms. It was Michael J. Fox.
3: No,
5: but
3: I'm saying it's the same exact character. Is what I'm saying. Like with Hugh Grant.
5: Oh, I
3: the
5: see.
3: Awkward guy. No, yeah. Excuse me. It's like some chick who's way out of his league.
5: Yeah.
4: Yeah.
3: You know, yeah. Oh, Notting Hill, whatever the hell it is. I don't even know what the movie is. Yeah.
4: Go to Oxford.
3: Yeah.
4: Keanu Reeves, same category.
3: Also for Greg, since we're on the subject of all things Greg. There's a new HGTV show coming out.
4: Oh my God, I don't know what I'm ripping harder about.
3: It's called, there's a couple different elements to it. I'm not sure how you'll like the main show itself, other than it's a show on HGTV, mm-hmm. which, you know, you and I both love. It's called Totally 90s House.
5: Ooh.
3: And so it's two teams of 90s TV stars, mm-hmm. and they're competing. They're renovating homes that are stuck in the 90s. So think about like,
4: okay,
3: you know, like mirrored closets and
4: yes.
3: sponge painted walls,
4: oak
3: cabinets sponge and things paint. Like that.
4: Rounded corners. Ugh.
3: There was another thing that was big, like late 80s, maybe early 90s, like in the kitchen. The lighting fixture was almost like a wood box that had like that real thin plastic.
5: Yes.
3: Layer. It was almost like a drop down. Like you'd yes. have like it for like a drop ceiling,
6: yeah.
3: but it was like that mm-hmm. translucent plastic. And
5: would
3: people had that.
5: It.
3: Yeah. That they had that in their kitchens.
6: Yeah. And the yep. flies got caught up in there.
3: Yeah. It totally. Got caught in there. But it really shrunk everything. It makes mm-hmm. everything feel so much smaller.
4: Oh, Jaleel White is on it?
5: Oh, everybody yeah. from yeah. the 90s.
4: Oh, my God.
5: It.
4: Your Full House girl.
3: Yeah. So
4: is on it.
5: Jody
3: hosted.
5: Oh, okay.
3: Hosted by Urkel.
4: Okay.
3: Jaleel White, and Brian Austin Green, Jodie Sweetin, Melissa Joan Hart, Keisha Knight Pullum, Rudy Huxtable.
4: Yeah. Oh, yeah. Oh, wow.
3: They have Joey and Matthew Lawrence.
5: What?
3: The winning team gets $25,000 for charity of their choosing. It's going to premiere on Wednesday, August 26th. Again, it's called Totally 90s House. Now, here's the part that I know Greg will love.
4: I love it all so far.
3: HGTV is also, they're rolling out another series on YouTube. Uh-huh. And it's called House Call 90s Edition, where you go and you see the insides of the homes of these 90s celebrities.
4: No way.
3: Which Greg loves.
4: Like, oh, I'm obsessed.
3: Greg looks
6: it's
3: up
6: showtime.
3: People's addresses.
4: Oh, totally. I can yeah. tell you where Dave Gahn lives. just this morning, I found out where Kristen Wiig lives because she's selling her house.
5: Oh, that house is gorgeous.
4: And I tracked down the address.
3: Yeah. Oh, wasn't it when we had Be Real from Cypress Hill was in
4: yeah.
3: here? And during a commercial break, Greg goes, hey, can I ask you a question? So is this
6: really your house?
3: Is this really your house?
5: Oh, my God.
3: And he
5: God.
3: Was on some website.
4: Yeah.
3: And B-Roll's like, It was.
5: I
3: yeah,
5: gotta go.
3: Yeah.
5: Like,
3: yeah.
4: But I got...
6: Greg, that's giving
3: him,
6: stalker vibes.
4: I, you know what?
3: Yeah.
4: I agree.
3: Is this your house? Is this how much you paid for it?
4: I agree, but I also don't care.
5: Do you want me to come over?
4: And I've done that to Kevin Smith, too. I'm like, hey, yeah. I love that second floor balcony you have with the wrought iron. What?
5: Is there a silent yeah. security yeah. button under the table? Like,
4: yeah, your address is such and such, right? Yeah.
3: It is kind of weird that you do that.
4: It is a strange obsession.
3: I know, but I'm
5: it's
3: surprised.
5: It's not what you do. It's what you
3: yeah.
5: tell them.
3: Yeah. Oh,
4: no, exactly. I know. And I probably shouldn't have. It's creepy and weird, but it is stalker vibes. You're
3: imagine.
4: Not but I wanted confirmation that my, quote, sources are correct.
5: That is yeah. one website.
4: And getting it from Be Real kind of reinforced that I'm not wasting my time, that this is legit.
3: But see, I would do that with, okay, Kevin Smith is one thing,
4: thing,
3: you know, or Joe Coy, Bert Kreischer, like
5: yeah,
3: these guys who, yeah, who are in here all the time.
4: Mm-hmm. I don't know.
3: You know,
4: I
3: like, because they know you and they know that you're not really stalking them. But, like,
4: right.
3: Think about somebody that you've only met a few times, or
4: yeah,
3: maybe twice, or the first time yeah. you meet them, and they came up to you and go, so Greg,
4: I know,
3: I love yeah. XYZ about your house. It would you would freak out.
4: The more we talk about it, the more I feel like a total weirdo.
6: Do you like film location houses too?
4: Obsessed.
6: Are you one of those guys?
4: Oh
6: yeah, so that makes sense. I mean, it's,
4: obsessed. Yeah. I follow all those things.
6: Should see him when we took him to the Brady Bunch house.
4: Oh, I almost basically had a heart attack.
3: Yeah.
4: Just totally obsessed. I look for all that stuff. I will pause movies and TV shows while I'm watching them to Google the address, and then I do Street View. I'm like, and then I compare. Oh, there's that lamp. There's that tree. Oh, what?
3: Yeah.
6: Wow.
3: Yeah, so this is called House Call 90s Edition. HGTV is going to have it on YouTube, and you get
6: nice.
3: To see inside the homes of 90s celebrities.
6: So, speaking of Full House,
3: forward to.
6: Candace Cameron, Sammy is going to be on Special Forces.
5: Mm. Okay,
3: yeah. What's Special Forces?
5: Yeah, it's like boot camp reality show.
6: Yeah, where celebrities like do like military style.
3: God, why would you sign up for that?
6: I don't know.
5: Yeah, I don't see her doing well in that, but
3: no,
5: I guess
3: dude.
5: You never know.
3: Hell no. All right, we're going to take a break. More Woody shows next. Hang on.
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27: 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Find us, follow us on social media. Look for us there at The Woody Show. I know that Jeff G, you've got a garage sale coming up.
28: I do on Saturday.
27: Yeah.
28: What?
27: Yeah. Nice. He's doing a garage sale.
6: Got anything good?
28: Yeah, man. Like, cruise on through, bro. I'll give you a discount.
27: What do you think's the coolest item or the best item that you got that you're getting rid of?
28: We have a lot of camping gear because we don't camp anymore. We camped when the kids were young.
5: I'm listening.
28: A lot of fire stuff for camping. There's some beach stuff as well. Got a big dresser. You know, a bunch of stuff. I got some records, actually.
5: Oh, nice. Mm-hmm.
27: Cool. Now, Greg, you like antiquing.
4: I do.
27: But, like, what about, like, garage sales, estate sales, things like that?
4: I like both of those things. Yeah. And if I see one, I will stop.
27: I know people, man, that's what they do.
4: They just find out
27: where all the garage sales are, and they just go around.
4: It's
27: they just love doing it, even if they're not in the market for anything. But some people are really good. Like, they could tell the difference between something that's, like, high quality, something that's not worth it. I mean, they know what they're looking for.
4: Yeah.
5: I definitely don't.
27: Menace, your main lady, Martha Stewart.
6: Uh-huh. I love Martha Stewart.
27: These garage sailors talked to her. She was interviewing garage sale people about what you should look for. What do you always look for at a garage sale? Number one, ceramic planters.
5: Really?
29: Okay.
5: Wow. Are they super expensive, I think?
4: Planters in general are really expensive.
27: But this is the people who go to all these garages. This is the kind of stuff. This is the stuff that they're mainly looking for.
4: Okay. Yeah.
27: Ceramic planters, vintage books.
4: Okay. Oh, yeah.
27: Accent tables.
4: Okay, easy.
27: Artwork and frames.
4: Yeah, that's fun.
27: This one, handmade pottery.
5: No, thank you.
27: Why?
4: I don't need your art project.
27: Lamps, accent chairs, and then benches and stools.
5: Okay. I mean, they can be expensive.
27: Those are the main things.
4: I love looking at all those things. The most recent thing I bought at an estate sale, that brand Le Creuset.
5: Kitchen oven stuff?
27: Yeah.
4: Those things in the store retail?
5: Couple hundred bucks.
4: Hundreds of
6: dollars. Even at the discount spots, they're bank.
4: Yeah, they're bank. And I think I got it for $50.
27: Nice. Hey, first of all, Dutch oven.
4: Okay.
5: That's right.
27: Menace, you remember what a Dutch oven is?
6: Yeah, it's an oven that the Dutch people use.
27: No.
6: No, I know what it is.
27: What is it?
6: Yeah, where you just, you know, pull over the covers over your head and you fart.
4: Yeah.
5: Well, not just over your head. Someone else.
27: You fart while you're under the covers and you pull the covers up over your partner's head.
6: Yeah.
4: It's good fun for
27: gas
4: everyone.
27: Amount. Yeah. Dutch oven.
4: Yeah.
27: Yeah. 877.
6: Shout out to the Dutch for coming up with that.
27: 44 Woody. Text us over to 22987. It's the Woody Show. It's 105.7 The Point.

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2: All right, so there's a show that Gina was talking about. Is it HGTV?
3: Oh, HGTV, yeah, oh. Wild Vacation Rentals.
2: Okay, so this is like Airbnb.
3: Yeah, it's like all the crazy Airbnbs.
2: I've never stayed in one.
4: Really?
3: I have never. I have a 5-star rating. I've seen so many Airbnbs. It's my favorite thing to do.
2: But you like all those weird ones.
3: Yeah, I want to like stay in a potato. And I've stayed in a treehouse. I've stayed in a bear cave. I love that stuff. It's my thing. I should be hosting that show.
2: Right, Craig? I mean,
5: yeah,
2: I don't know.
5: No, I don't want to stay in. I saw one. It was like a snake-shaped house that made of mosaic tile.
3: Love it.
5: Like,
2: why?
3: I stayed in one where the entire house was covered in pennies. Like the floor was pennies, the wall was pennies.
2: Cool. You know, right, Greg? No, you know what? I want a nice hotel where I walk in. When I say nice hotel, they have their own signature scent.
3: Oh,
2: so when you walk in to the lobby, they sell candles in the little gift shop of their hotel lobby smell.
3: What if the signature scent?
2: That's the kind of that's the goal.
5: Yeah, you don't get that at the penny house.
2: I don't do that every time. I have no problem staying at like Hampton Inn or any of those kind of places. I'm fine with that. Like it's good. It's good, especially if I'm traveling for business.
5: Yeah.
2: Now, if I'm going on a vacation, I would prefer to find a hotel that has a signature scent.
3: Yeah. What if
2: I'm not staying in the potato?
3: No.
2: There's something weird to me, and you know, different strokes, different folks. There's always been something weird to me about the Airbnb thing.
3: Really?
5: I've never done it either.
2: I don't like staying at people's houses. Mm. People that I know, I don't like staying at their house.
3: Yeah. But most of these are just rentals. But I have stayed ones where it's people's houses.
4: I've done the Airbnb thing. Vrbo also is a big place to use to get a house or whatever. It's great for if you have like a large group of people. It's fun to stay at a big house and then like hang out there. But if
2: they,
4: I had to make a choice.
2: You go to the toilet and stuff, the cameras everywhere, the owners and
3: sometimes
2: stuff.
3: That's the price you pay.
2: Super creeping on you.
4: Depending on the place that you stay at. I mean, you got to read the reviews.
2: You pay extra for that? Or do they cut you a deal?
3: You get a deal because
2: they're going to take all your naked sex and pooping videos and post them on all those filthy sites.
5: Yeah. Hey, right.
4: We know that happens. That happens at the hotels as well. But I would probably prefer a hotel.
3: But we stayed at one time where we didn't know the person actually lived there. And the mom and the kids like moved out in a hurry so we could move in just for the weekend. And all their family, like oil family portraits were up. And they looked like the Children of the Corn. And it was super creepy. I was apparently staying in the son's room.
5: Ugh.
3: It was so weird.
6: Yeah, I stayed at a place like that too, where it was family pictures everywhere. I mean, the closets were full of their clothes.
3: And you're not supposed to touch it.
2: Oh, speaking of which, did you see... And this was just a thing over the last few days. The family that checked in to an Airbnb, they're on vacation, and they discovered something really weird. I have a clip.
3: No.
2: Hold on. Here, check this out. This is, again, this family checks in, this Airbnb, and they noticed something.
7: Okay, guys, the weirdest thing happened. We get to our Airbnb in San Diego.
8: It's unsettling.
7: And we're like...
8: Random Airbnb.
7: Looking through it. No connections to it.
8: Literally just...
7: We're looking at this picture, and my dad is like, this looks like me. And I'm like, oh, Dad, what? No, this is my dad. That's my sister, Libby, when she was 10 years ago. And that's Brady, my brother, 10 years ago. He is lit. They're literally in the Airbnb picture.
8: We have those swimsuits. We are literally in this... picture.
4: Whoa,
3: what?
4: That's
2: there's
4: weird.
2: A picture like in the Airbnb, and it's a picture of them from 10 years ago.
4: Okay, now maybe the Airbnb person or host like put the photo in there because fancy hotels will do that.
2: So the photographer took a random picture of them at the beach or something like that. I mean, I don't know. Like how does
3: just
2: that happen?
3: To make you feel more welcome?
2: I'm not sure what. No, I'm not sure how they got it. I'm not sure. I'm just throwing that out there. Like how. How would that happen?
9: It's like a random picture that you would find like at any Target or Walmart. And it's just like it's like the shore, right? And it's everybody in the shore.
3: It's supposed to be like a stock picture.
9: Exactly.
2: But it comes with the frame?
9: Yeah.
2: So they still have the thing, the picture that was in there was the one that came with the frame?
9: Well, yeah, you purchase this picture. Like, it's just like a beach setting, like a random beach setting. Yeah, okay. And it shows everybody like wading in the water. So there's more people besides them in the picture.
2: Oh,
9: they just happen to be in the picture.
2: They had no idea. Yeah.
3: It's not like as added value, we'll go into your house and
2: they
3: get
2: made
3: your
2: it
3: best
2: super personal
3: picture.
2: So you can make it seem like your own place.
5: Yeah,
3: that's so crazy.
5: That's just weird.
4: I know like the top tier hotels will do that. They'll take photos of her family and put it in.
2: See, that would
4: room.
2: Creep me out. I wouldn't want that.
5: I would say no, thank you. I don't
2: want
5: that.
4: You don't want to see your family.
2: No, I don't want that. I don't like the idea that there's like random hotel employees somewhere digging through finding photos of my family just to put them up in a room. Like, nah.
6: Yeah, don't research me.
3: Yeah,
2: right. Yeah,
3: don't go the extra mile.
2: No, that's fine. Like, if I ask for extra pillows or an early checkout or early check in, fine. That's the above and beyond I'm looking for.
4: I mean,
2: maybe you want to give me one of those nice candles that smell like the lobby. I'll take that.
5: Yeah, a monogrammed pillow.
2: Sometimes a little basket of snacks will be left in there or something.
5: Thank you.
4: There's no creepy background with this story, so I think actually this is kind of cool.
2: But that'd be weird,
3: this is
2: though.
3: Crazy. Yeah. This is like Jeff said, it's like a big giant like stock photo, and they just happen to be in it.
2: But that'd be weird though. Can you imagine you walk in, you're like, wait
4: a
2: minute.
4: Whoa, that's crazy.
2: Did you ever see the story, and it pops up every once in a while on social media, where this husband and wife, and they've got kids, they've been married for a long time. Anyway, they were at one point going through old family photos, and it was a photo of the wife from when she was a kid, and she was in a stroller, and her family were at Disneyland, and in the photo, the husband's like, wait a minute, and he notices in the background of this photo, random. I mean, think about how many people on any given day are at Disney, but what are the chances? In the background of the photo, he's like, this dude in the back here looks like my dad, and he's pushing the stroller, and they show it to the dad. The dad's like, That's me, because that is you. They were the same place, same day, of just a random photo of like, bizarre. Here's our day at Disneyland, and they ended up getting married.
3: I mean,
2: didn't know each other. And they weren't there together.
3: You think, what are the odds, because how many people are at Disneyland, but on the same day, at the same moment.
2: As the picture snaps.
5: Odds. Meant to be.
3: Yeah.
2: I mean, think about it. And
3: you
2: that
3: can't
2: was,
3: even quantify that.
2: That was old-timey, cameras.
3: Yeah,
2: like
3: with the cube, the flash cube.
2: Like that little like shutter flap. Like, and that's it. That that split-second moment.
3: It's insane.
2: You just have, and to be in focus.
5: Mind blown.
2: Even, that's weird.
5: That's trippy.
2: It's weird.
5: Back to this Airbnb show real quick. Mm-hmm. The person who hosts it, it's like, do you ever have that thought, who are you and how did you get that job?
3: Okay. I never, ever say stuff like this. You've never heard me say anything like this. But I look at that every time I see the commercial. I'm like, that should be me. Who are you?
5: Yeah.
10: I don't know, bitch. I don't know, bitch. I don't know, bitch. I don't know, bitch. Help.
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0: 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Don't miss the 152nd annual St. Francis County Fair, July 30th through August 1st at 1450 Woodlawn Drive in Farmington. Monster trucks, Craig Morgan, and fireworks. We've got isolated thunderstorms throughout the rest of the day in St. Louis. There's a high of 88 today and a low of 76.
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0: It's 105.7 The Point, Everything Alternative. Evanescence, who will you follow? Well, it is another hour that we are already just deep into. Mm-hmm. Next hour, a couple good things for you. We got not only tickets to go see the Black Keys that you can win, but also the Week in Audio. Seabass is going to have that for us. Yep. And Radio's Most Immature Game Today. Yeah. Guess who's guest?
1: Yeah.
0: That's right. That's right. Coming up in the 5 o'clock hour here on 105.7 The Point. Phones are open, 877-44-WOODY. 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Time to check in with the very talented. I think he's been doing a great job.
2: Agreed.
0: We got Tony the Whipping Boy with your St. Louis sports.
3: Thank you very much, Woody Show. Well, yesterday was a tough day in sports because there was literally nothing going on aside from the NHL announcing all the home openers, Blues taking on the Sharks October 8th at Enterprise Center. But literally, there was absolutely nothing going on except for those stupid ESPY awards hosted by Marcelo Hernandez, who I don't think is funny.
4: How am I doing, boys?
5: Fabulous. And spectacular as well.
4: Thank you. Any words of encouragement, guys?
5: Break a leg.
6: That's exactly what I told Conor McGregor.
5: Jeff.
0: Getting.
5: That was disgusting, man. Making me want to bite my own ear off.
3: Who is watching this garbage? I guess somebody is, because it's been on for 34 years, and quite honestly, there was nothing else going on last night. Although the NHL did announce the full season schedule for every single team, you can see who the Blues are going up against at stlblues.com. No word on when single game tickets go on sale, but you want tickets, you can get the full season or half season ticket packages, stlblues.com. And while we're on the subject of hockey, I kind of hope the Blues are not done rebuilding this team, because there's some pretty high-profile free agents looking for homes for next year, like John Klingberg, Patrick Laine. How about Vladimir Tarasenko? Remember him? Sure you do. Although I don't think they'd bring him back unless it was like, I want to retire as a Blue kind of thing. Or they can pad the defense a little with Logan Stanley, who's available. Or this is probably my favorite. It's going to be a sleeper for somebody. Red Wings goalie Cam Talbot. He's a free agent. He'd be a nice replacement for Jordan Binnington. And don't get me wrong, don't get your blue note all in a bunch. I was beating my chest singing glory in 2019, but that was 7 years ago. What has he done lately? Nothing. But what do I know? Just a dork who sits here and watches hockey all day. Cards are back tomorrow night in the desert, taking on Arizona. First pitch, 8:40. Is there anything I missed? Let me know by hitting that Point mobile app or 1057thepoint.com. My name is Tony, and that is your sports.
0: All right, thank you very much. Tony the Urban Boy, everybody. All right, 877-44-WOODY. 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

0: It's like Russian roulette.
1: Yeah.
0: It's but fun. With jizz.
2: Jizz. Exactly. It's sexy.
3: The Woody Show.
4: All right, well, got some news, Menace.
5: Yes.
4: News from Menace involving robots.
5: Robots. Lots of robots.
4: Robots. He loves robots.
5: I do.
4: Big robot fan.
5: Yeah.
4: In fact, I think he's tugged it a few times to the maid on the jet on the Jetson.
1: Oh, Rosie. Rosie.
5: Oh, yeah. Shout out Rosie.
4: R2-D2. So
1: yeah,
5: Rosie.
1: Yeah,
2: I like who's the hottest?
5: I mean, she's the OG big back robot chick, right. You know?
4: Yeah.
5: But.
4: Like, yeah, Torta robot.
5: Yeah.
4: Mm-hmm. Yeah. This is a school district in New York. They announced that they're bringing in a new teacher for the upcoming school year, but it's actually just a humanized robot named Sally.
1: Oh.
5: And Seabass should be on board with this.
4: And they're making her as human as possible. They're giving her a lifelike look, silicone skin, long brown hair. It's in a seated position in the classroom. Has realistic upper body movements and facial expressions. And the district spent about $57,000 on this thing, but the parents aren't thrilled for a number of reasons. But one of the main reasons that the parents hate it is because the company that makes this robot is very well known. It's the same company that makes the real dolls.
1: Okay, that's those, like, so funny because I looked at the picture.
4: Hyper-realistic sex dolls.
1: And I was like, she's hot.
4: Yes. You know, some kid's going to like break into the classroom after school and like try to bang that thing.
1: Yeah.
2: Of course.
1: Yeah, hey, she's hot.
4: Yeah. She's hot.
5: To be all mad about that. But yeah, I mean, how do you control the kids though?
4: What do you
5: because
4: mean?
5: They're like, oh, I know this is a robot. I'll just
1: knock it over. Yeah.
5: It's not going to do anything.
2: Well, there's watch videos.
1: Isn't there another teacher in the room, or she's just alone? It's just Sally and the kids.
5: That'd be hilarious if that's the main teacher, and then there's a teacher assistant that's like real. But Seabass, you should be on board because then this teacher will have access to like all information and should be smarter than the teachers that you hate.
6: Well, that's real tough.
5: Yeah.
2: Jeez.
5: So you're on board?
6: Yeah, absolutely. Yeah, I mean, this is the way to do things. I wish this had been around when I were a kid. Not that my parents didn't do a good job homeschooling me, but I could have been even smarter if I had Roblox there to...
2: I don't think you could get any
1: smarter. Is that possible?
6: Greg, you never know. You got to keep trying.
1: Stay humble.
6: Yeah, exactly.
2: Once you've hit the top, there's nowhere else to go.
1: But down.
6: Top 2%.
5: What do you think happened with Tyler? Because he was homeschooled too.
6: Oh, it's not a weird religious thing with him, right?
5: No.
6: Maybe just lazy?
4: Yeah, what was the... Tyler, what was the whole homeschooling thing about? Like, what was the purpose for it? Your parents were worried... Sending to school, like something bad would happen there, or
7: they just didn't like the public school system. They thought I would learn better or more, or whatever.
4: Now, your parents were real...
8: fail.
1: Yeah.
8: They thought
1: gooder.
8: I'd do goodly.
9: I'd be good or like more better.
6: And that's
7: English is hard, man.
2: That rolled.
6: That was my reason, which because there's two real reasons.
5: Number
6: it's
5: the
6: one,
5: same reason.
6: Number one, the public schools just blow. Wonder why. And number two, religious. And usually, if they hate the public schools that much, they do a better job than what they did with Tyler.
1: Wait, but was your family religious at all, Seabass?
6: No.
1: Okay.
6: It was all just they
2: kind of hippie, though, right?
4: Yeah, they just thought they were smarter and better than everybody.
6: Sure, which they were.
1: They worship themselves.
5: Yeah, but he was the first child, right, Tyler?
7: Yeah, I'm the oldest, so.
6: So am I.
1: Set the pattern.
5: Yeah, it was just a test.
1: And then
5: all your brothers went to like regular school, right?
7: So they were also all homeschooled up until a certain point, and then all of us just ended up going to public school.
1: Did it freak you out?
7: Public school?
1: Yeah,
7: no,
1: like
7: I loved it.
1: It
7: way more than homeschooling. Yeah, I hated homeschooling. So
1: I would hate it too.
2: Is there a schedule to it? Did your mom make you do stuff like whatever, 8 to 3?
7: Sometimes we would cram like whatever the lesson plan was for the week, we would cram it all into 3 or 4 days, and we would just have like 2 days off to just do whatever we wanted.
1: Funsies. So
7: that was cool. I do kind of miss that, but
4: Well, I mean, depending on where you're at and what kind of things are going on in the public schools, like my wife and I had a big problem, during COVID because these kids were out for so long. Everybody else was back in school and the kids were clearly falling behind. And, the assignments that were given that we're counting as a full day of school was this is for the older of our two kids was, draw a picture of a house on your street that is not yours. I'm like, what?
1: Is he 6 years old?
4: And so we're like, all right.
6: That doesn't sound like something a hero would assign a kid.
4: We gotta figure something else out. I know there are, I forget exactly where in California it's going on, but there are some groups that are like working at. One's called Californians Together, Catalyst California, Early Edge. There's one called Black ECE. And it says, nice. The work group bringing together a challenge for harmful language hierarchies and affirm Black English as a legitimate rule-governed language rooted in Black history, culture, and community. So basically, they're demanding that California add, quote, Black English as an official language so that Black children won't be expected to, quote, talk white.
1: Is this
4: at
1: like
4: school?
1: Is this Ebonic?
4: Yeah, pretty much.
6: We did this 30 years ago, but they've gotten way better at like trying to at changing the language. You just heard him say it right there. The language and the reasoning is now sounds way more like sophisticated and cultural, and you know, ethnographic or whatever.
2: Right.
4: Yeah. So there's they happy, she be working. Like, so if you wrote that in,
5: I would crush all these things.
4: Oh, yeah. Menace would be the valedictorian.
5: Yeah. Love it.
4: Dude, we be doing
5: yeah,
4: it.
5: We yeah, be doing
9: that's
5: it.
9: That's what I've been saying.
5: Be outside, yeah, bro. Son.
4: So I could see like some parents being like, yeah, you know what? Yeah. Nope.
2: Not enrolling you there.
5: Oh, yeah. We outside like, I mean, now.
4: Some parents were upset, like, you know, that their school district, you know, made the decision to no longer teach cursive. It's not a, you know, necessarily a widespread thing. My kids learned cursive and stuff still, but other districts have gotten rid of that. Or even before this one, there were districts that decided for even papers, you know, essays, things that people had to write, that you could use text speech. So instead of writing Y-O-U-R, you could just write you are.
1: No.
4: Because that's how people communicate now. That was the argument.
1: No.
6: Yeah. Try that on a job application. See how far it gets you.
5: Yeah.
2: Good God.
4: Hey, man, sometimes, you know, and I've seen those studies where two people or one person applies for the same job, but they use two different names. Have you seen that?
1: Oh, yeah. Mm-hmm,
5: yeah. Mm-hmm.
4: Showing how racist experiment, people are.
1: Yeah.
4: Yeah. Like if it's a ethnic sounding name, like that person, everything else is exactly the same. But the white name, Michael, gets the call, but like, say, like, you know, whatever, doesn't.
1: Yeah.
6: Mm-hmm. What might that be?
4: Because people are racist.
2: Yeah.
4: Is that what you were saying about, like, there's something with, like, people rooting against Argentina because Argentina's, like, hella racist or something?
9: Yeah, they have a lot of Argentinian fans, and some people that live in the country are definitely have that connotation of being racist.
1: Well, I've never seen, you know, just like in clips, I've never seen racism like I've seen in some soccer games.
9: Yeah, soccer racism is on another level. Huh? Yeah.
4: Who were we just talking about? Wasn't there like some senator or something? That woman.
9: Oh, in Paraguay.
1: Oh, dude. She was crazy against Mbappe.
9: Yes.
4: Oh, that's I couldn't remember what it was for. And she's like, no, like, where do you think I'm from?
1: Yeah. Right. I forgot like, about that.
9: Yeah, this is how I was raised. I'm trying. That was her excuse.
1: You're an adult. Be patient with me. Yeah. I love Enma.
6: What does she have against Hansen, the band Hansen?
4: Right.
1: Oh, God. Weird.
4: All right.
1: Thank you.
4: Mm-bop. That's a really good one. And for the guy who hates dad jokes so much.
6: Yeah, see, but that original and on the spot.
4: That was really good.
6: Yeah, dude. That was something that recycled from a 40-year-old.
5: You'd be crushing that, dog.
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0: 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I shouldn't say whatever else you want. I shouldn't sign Riz up for that. Although, he's pretty open-minded, dude.
1: Yeah, sure.
0: He's very progressive. 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We had sports with Tony the Whipping Boy earlier this hour. This is his favorite. Well, this and Weird Al.
1: Right.
0: His two favorite bands.
1: Of course.
0: So we'll send this one out to Tony the Whipping Boy. It's Beautiful Disaster. It's 311. It's Everything Alternative. It's 1057 The Point. It's The Woody Show.

0: Not the name of the mascot, per se.
1: Yeah.
2: Per se. Ooh, that's fancy.
1: Yeah, per se is always good.
3: Yeah. Fancy.
2: I love per se.
3: I love some per se.
4: Someone went to France. That's a nice croissant there, per se.
5: The Woody Show.
0: You know, it's a real fun place to be is Washington, D.C.
6: Always.
0: Like, never I mean, been. When you don't live in Washington, D.C., it feels like that's all you ever hear about. But you, can you imagine living in Washington, like just in the area? Because like everything is just so saturated. Like it's all about the politics, and I don't think you can escape it.
2: Really? I don't know. I mean, Vaughn,
0: he's from there. Originally.
2: He's from D.C., so yeah. I don't know.
6: But maybe, just
2: is it just confined to around the White House? Or
7: no, I have friends that live there. And I'm saying, I mean, a kid's not going
0: to
7: notice.
0: In Los Angeles, I mean, you don't have to engage in it, but it's hard to get much separation from somebody who's in, quote, the industry.
7: Of
0: meaning
7: course.
0: Hollywood, working and doing things for, that type of industry. I'm sure in... different places for whatever that might be. It's hard to get away from whatever it is
7: that you're known for.
2: I mean, Vaughn did say it is pretty hood outside of the area of the White House.
0: Yeah. Like New Orleans, everybody always thinks of, Mardi Gras and that whole part of the
6: Bourbon Street.
0: Yeah, Bourbon Street. It's like you're painted with a brush.
7: Yeah.
0: And, it's kind of hard to get out of it. But, dude, I mean, all the fun conversations that just happen all the time, whether it's,
6: Yeah, I've never been. I've always wondered if it's like that.
0: The heavy stuff, the dumb stuff. Like, I don't know if you saw, like, the Treasury Secretary released a rendering of a new $1 coin. He said the U.S. Mint's making these $1 coins to commemorate the 250th anniversary of the signing of the Declaration of Independence. The coins are going to have a gold-like finish, so not real gold, but it'll be available in the fall. And guess who's going to be on it?
7: I'll never guess.
2: To celebrate 250 years of America?
7: Would it be Trump?
0: President Trump.
7: There you go.
2: Okay. An eagle?
0: Maybe. Because they're not even sure he could do that.
7: But,
6: he's alive. That's
7: right.
0: Well, the last time a sitting president had money with their picture on it was was President Coolidge.
7: Oh.
0: And he printed a 50-cent piece with his face on it, which that was like 100 years ago.
2: Mm-hmm.
0: But there's a federal law that stipulates that, coin designs be selected by the Treasury Secretary after a consultation with the Commission of Fine Arts, but the Treasury Department appears to have skipped that step.
7: Whoopsie.
0: Who knows? Who cares? But these are just some of the things. Like, here's a picture. Thank you, Jeff, of the coin.
6: Wow.
0: My question is like,
6: who
0: signs up for the all these different all these different things.
2: The coin commercials at night. Get your coins.
0: Now every once in a while
6: and plates.
0: So
6: and stuff.
0: That's like the exhausting kind of thing, right?
7: Mm-hmm.
0: Then there's other fun stuff that you could talk about. A lot of people are talking about Chuck Schumer.
7: Oh my God, this was hilarious.
0: Senator Schumer. So he was speaking in the Senate. When a mic picked up a strange noise, he was talking about President Trump and the war with Iran. Mid-speech, here's what happened.
8: We need a complete investigation that's independent. Now on Iran and the NDAA. When all the Trump administration can say about his disastrous war with Iran.
0: You heard, right?
7: Nobody's going to remember anything you had to say about the subject.
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0: 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And how throwback is this? There's a little story. Now, I hate the term meet cute.
2: Yeah. Okay.
3: So dumb.
0: It's so, yeah, I'm with you.
3: Makes no
0: dumb.
3: Sense.
0: Yeah. Oh, meet cute.
2: It sounds extra bad when a dude says it.
0: Yeah, and it sounds extra teenage girl. Yeah. Like a teenage girl gets away with that.
3: The dumbest.
0: But when adults start throwing around meet cute. Now, not that long ago, people were posting things in the missed connections.
2: Oh, yeah.
0: Section on Craigslist. That's where we get a lot of our Craigslist freak of the weeks. Mm. Yeah. You know, like, oh, I was at the grocery store and I saw you were in the bread aisle.
3: You were looking fine.
0: You look so hot and it was all I could do not to go to my car and just knock one out.
3: Yeah, you remember me, right?
0: Yeah. Like, yeah. And I was always thinking, like, does anybody even, like, how would you even,
3: how would you know anybody
2: to look at it?
0: Did anybody ever meet that way?
2: That's a great question.
3: I doubt it.
0: Well, a missed connection at an Ohio airport has turned into, this is what the article says, a real-life meet-cute story. Aww. For this couple. Woman, Grace, flying out of Cleveland,
3: mm-hmm.
0: when a maintenance worker caught her eye, and she was hoping to give him her phone number, but didn't get his name. So she went online, she went into the missed connections, and she said, this is a long shot, explaining that she didn't see a ring, he was handsome, she would love to connect, and the post went viral. And the airport staff reached out to her, identifying the guy. His name's Simon.
3: Really?
0: And connected. They started talking after they got introduced. And when her return flight from Florida landed at the airport days later, Simon was there waiting at the gate with a bouquet of flowers.
3: Oh, God.
0: He stood next to a sign from the airport employees welcoming her home, said, from catching your flight to catching feelings, we're glad Cleveland could play a role in helping you make your missed connection.
2: Oh, okay. Really?
1: I thought, I thought you were going to bring up another story just recently in the news. Coleman Domingo, he's an actor, Oscar-winning, nominated actor, whatever. He met his partner from a missed connection.
0: Really?
1: Like, yeah, he saw some guy outside of Walgreens, and he went to go on Craigslist to, like, do a missed connection, and that guy already posted something.
0: Huh. So that's, I guess it does happen.
2: Cool. That's what you're into.
0: But that's got to be lightning in a bottle. I mean, the chances of that are so
3: rare.
0: Slim.
1: Yeah.
0: Anyway, congratulations to them. They're going out on their first date, you guys.
2: Oh, nice.
0: Hopefully, and I bet you she puts out on that first date. After all that, you better.
3: They consummate day one.
0: Yep. 877-44-WOODY. Text us 22987. Thanks for being here, giving us some of your time today. 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
2: Yeah, so Jeff G., newest member of the Woody Show crew. And that right there was not Jeff.
3: No, he wouldn't do that. He's classy.
2: He's got IBS. How long have you had that?
4: Probably about 7 years or so.
2: Seven years.
5: Yeah. How do you catch it?
4: Well, you don't catch it.
2: Well, how do you? It develops.
4: It develops, yeah.
2: Yeah.
6: And then do you take medication?
4: No, I don't take anything. I just, that was the problem, is I couldn't figure out what it was for the longest time. Mm-hmm. I had endoscopies, I had colonoscopies, all trying to figure out what the F was wrong with my digestion. And it just turned out that it was IBS, which is just flare-ups from different things, you know.
2: So what do you have to avoid?
4: I avoid certain foods. So like
6: cheese?
4: Usually it's like the combination of foods, right? Too much dairy, like chocolate, too much caffeine, too much carbonated. So if I do more than one of those things a day,
2: that gets you bubble guts?
4: That'll give me bubble guts. Yeah, so I can be cool like to have some beers, but if I have like beers and spicy food or beers and dairy, then that's when it goes sideways.
2: So is it... more farting, more diarrhea? Like,
4: it starts as farting and then it gets to the good stuff.
3: Yeah, that's just the warning shot.
2: Because as we were talking, about guess who's gas and everything. I'm like, all right, man. Well, now that you're working here on the show, we got to run you through all the normal stuff that we do. And guess who's gas? I mean, it's a fun game.
3: He's gonna sweep.
2: It's super mature, but it's fun. And you know, we got Jeff in the mix. Especially if we have a guy who's like basically a professional farter.
3: Yeah,
4: I am.
3: Yeah.
2: How do we not have Jeff in the mix? A guy's got IBS.
5: It sounds like he's going to need a splash guard for his phone.
4: It's not that bad.
2: I mean, I'd heard about it before, but do you take medication or you just avoid things?
4: No, I take like a probiotic. And
2: can
4: then
2: people take medication to curb it?
3: Yeah, I've seen
7: infomercials or commercials.
4: Yeah. It's never really gotten that bad. It's just more of me being a little disciplined and avoiding like combining those foods that I mentioned, you know?
2: What's the worst poo emergency you've ever had?
4: Oh man!
2: I think we've all had it, like we're cameling one in the car.
7: You're basically
2: and you're
7: running.
2: and you're making that you're having that conversation in your head, like, dude, all right. So if I can't make it, I'm either gonna just go ahead and crap my pants,
3: what's the plan?
2: Or I'm gonna just pull over on the side of the road and just
7: squat.
3: Yep.
2: Yeah, just spray the curb.
4: But
2: what else are you gonna do?
4: Yeah.
5: It's an emergency.
2: The worst for me ever was at the time where the car that I had at the time had like fabric seats.
3: Oh no.
2: So if it was leather, I think you can do a better job of wiping that out. But I think it'd be like the Seinfeld car smell. Like if it's the fabric seats, like you'd never get that out.
4: Never get it out.
2: So you're gonna have to get out of the car. But I was in a situation where I was in bumper to bumper traffic.
3: Yeah. And
2: there was nowhere to go.
3: Makes it worse.
2: Yeah.
5: You spray it out the window.
4: I was in Rome and I combined some of those foods. Obviously, I went to town. You know what I mean? Like in Rome. And we were pretty far away from my son's apartment. And I had to go like a mile uphill and I was squeezing cheeks all the way up there. There was a McDonald's that was close and I went in there, no bathrooms.
3: What?
4: And I was literally like holding and running and they didn't understand the seriousness, meaning my wife and my son. No. They were just like laughing and pointing and I'm like, hurry up. You need to get me into his apartment as soon as possible. And luckily I made it up and I ran up like four flights of stairs, got in there. I didn't even make it to the regular can. I went in the bidet.
3: Oh my God.
4: Just because I was like
2: in
4: running.
2: In the bidet.
3: Oh, you animal.
4: Yeah, so it was all bad. That was like, I think, my worst poo emergency. Sorry to everybody listening, by the way.
2: Wow.
5: Love it.
4: But it was epic.
2: Yeah.
4: I carry around Imodium on a regular basis.
7: Does that work?
2: Yeah, so do I.
4: Yeah, it works, man.
3: You carry those Lucy's.
2: Yeah, the bag of over the counters that I keep in my pocket. I always have. Look, I got some Advil in there.
4: I have the same kind of bag.
2: I got Advil. I got some antihistamine, like anti-allergy thing. I have a Dayquil, and I have some Imodiums.
3: You are prepared.
2: Yeah.
4: You gotta be prepared,
2: it's coming handy before for people in this room.
3: Yeah.
2: You're welcome. All right, it's time for Radio's most immature game. Today's dumbass contest. It's time for Guess Who's Gas?
3: That's right.
2: All right, so Radio's Most Immature Game works this way. I have sent everybody home with an ongoing assignment. Whenever you feel a good one brewing, get that phone ready and capture its sound, the sound it makes. And then send it over to me, and I keep a whole list of them here in a file, and then we make a little game out of it. Your job as the contestant is to guess whose gas it is. And because Jeff in this situation, we've included him in the mix now. So it's
4: thank you,
2: Woody, Gina, Greg, Menace, Seabass, or Jeff G. Guess who's guess? Those are your options. 877-44-WOODY. That's 877-44-WOODY. And let's go right to the phones and say hi to Sandy. Hi, Sandy. How are you?
8: I'm good. How are you?
2: We're ready to play Radio's Most Immature Game. Are you ready?
8: I am ready.
2: Okay. I got the example all ready to go. And when you're ready to hear it, say, hit me.
8: Hit me.
2: All right. That's cute.
9: That's so small.
2: Yeah.
8: Who?
2: All right. Yeah. All right. So the options are Woody, Gina, Greg, Menace, Seabass, or Jeff G. Guess who's gas?
8: I'm going to go with Greg.
2: Show me Greg Gorey. It is not Greg. So Greg is off the table, but thank you for the call. Let's say hi to Gustavo. Hey, Gustavo.
10: Hello.
2: Hi. We're playing Guess Who's Gas. When you're ready, say hit me.
10: Hit me.
2: So your options are Woody, Gina, Menace, Seabass, or Jeff G. Guess Who's Gas?
10: I'll go with Gina.
2: Show me Gina Grad.
3: Yes.
2: Thank you, Gustavo. Let's say hi to Jeff. Hi, Jeff.
11: Hey, how you doing?
2: We're playing Guess Who's Gas. When you're ready, say hit me.
11: Hit me.
2: All right. Your options remaining. Woody, Menace, Seabass, or another Jeff, Jeff G. Guess Who's Gas?
11: I'm going to say Seabass.
2: Show me Seabass. No.
9: Oh, no.
12: Also bad guess.
2: Yeah. It is not Seabass. All right, let's go to Julie. Hi, Julie.
13: Yes, I am.
2: Say, hit me.
13: Hit me.
2: We're getting down to the nitty gritty here. Your options, yeah. Woody, Menace, or Jeff G?
13: Jeff G.
2: Show me Jeff G.
4: No. Mine are never that small.
3: Yeah.
2: All right, Julie, thank you for the call. Appreciate it. Let's say hi to Juan. Hey, Juan.
3: Juan.
14: Hey.
2: We're playing.
14: Hit me.
2: Bro, he doesn't want it. Okay. He can't wait. He wants it. He needs it. He has to have it. All right, here we go.
14: Yeah.
2: It's down to Woody or Menace. You're saying Woody. Is that your final answer?
14: Woody. That's my final answer.
2: Show me Woody. Sorry about that, Juan. All right, this is the easy putt. You just got to, like, tap it in. You know what I'm saying? Let's say hi to Mike. Mike.
15: Hey. What's up?
2: All right, we're playing Guess Who's Gas. When you're ready, say hit me.
15: Hit me.
2: All right, Mike. If you've been paying attention, it should be very easy. Guess Who's Gas.
15: Yeah, I think it's Menace.
2: Show me Menace.
9: Hey.
2: All right, congratulations, Mike. You're the winner of Radio's Most Immature Game, Guess Who's Gas.
4: Were you trying to hold it in?
5: Yeah. I'm just trying to keep it discreet.
12: Well, baby.
5: Dude, I should have recorded my dog all day yesterday. My little one, Chimmy. Dude, she was ripping them so hard and so long and so loud. I should have submitted that.
3: It's so bashful.
2: It's like, the ticket says.
7: Right. You're being a carpet bag.
2: Well, Mike, congratulations. Winner of Guess Who's Gas. That is something to certainly be proud of. It's certainly a life accomplishment.
7: Yeah. Oh, yeah. Tell your friends.
2: Yeah, exactly. All right, man. Hang on 1 second. We'll get all your information. That's how you play Guess Who's Gas. We're going to take a quick break. More Woody Show next. Hang on.
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0: Man, I love those dudes. Rise Against the Violence. 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Everything alternative. Home stretch here on this Thursday. Woody, Greg,
1: hey.
0: Menace, Gina Grad.
2: Yep.
0: Tickets this hour to go see the Black

0: Keys, so sometime between now and 6, win the tickets for the show Sunday at the Factory. 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There's a story in the news today, and the audio is too good to ignore.
1: Ooh.
0: It's this 82-year-old great-grandma, and her AC has been out for several days.
1: Oh, no.
0: And she is sick of being in this heat.
2: Uh-oh.
0: The TV news was out there, and here's what she had to say.
3: They say a contractor is coming. They said it was coming today, this morning. Is that here? No, it's not right. It's hot in here. I was in the hospital for 2 days, and then I got out, and I got to deal with this. I'm not supposed to be living in no heat like this.
0: She's supposed to be living in no heat like this?
1: She's for real. Right.
0: Yeah, it's almost like, ain't nobody got time for that.
2: Yeah.
0: Ain't nobody supposed to be living in heat like this.
4: Nope.
0: So she called the apartment office. Nothing happened. She reached out to Five on Your Side, and they came to her rescue. So shout out to KSTK, man. News reporter went out there, spoke to the county housing authority, and they're working to have her AC repaired. And they even offered to install a temporary window unit there in the meantime. Because, I mean, look, man, this lady's hot.
3: I'm not supposed to be living in no heat like this.
0: Right. 877-44-WOODY. Text us over to 22987. 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It is The Woody Show, 105.7 The Point. What do you say?

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1: I was thinking about you, Seabass.
2: Lucky.
1: If he had gotten on to city council, he could have been a victim to the kind of stuff that he does on a regular basis. You know, people go into these city council meetings and they do, you know, stuff just to...
2: Mess around.
1: Be cute and to be funny and stuff.
2: I think that stuff's mostly gone away.
1: Mostly. There was one. We had a clip, didn't we, Jeff? We have that that guy.
3: Yeah.
1: Yeah.
3: Wait, Bongholio.
1: Bonghole. Yeah. So he was dressed as a giant bong.
4: Nice.
1: And he named himself Bongholio, and he went to the city council meeting. And here I have a little clip of that here. But as we get into the week in audio.
5: Yes, my name is Bongholio. The spelling of that is B-O-N-G-H-O-L-E-O. And this is my baby, Bongholito.
6: In New Jersey, a community meeting quickly went off the rails.
7: Sir, just so that you know, it's difficult for us to hear you with the background.
5: I can't hear in this thing anyway, so I don't know what you're saying.
8: In high school, I was part of the local community thing where we had to broadcast these, and you just get your slated time, and you can literally just say whatever you want.
1: Yeah.
8: So legally, they have to give them that time.
2: And unfortunately, people like this are still getting attention, which is sad.
9: How would you deal with it as a council member?
2: Well, you just sit there and ignore it.
8: Yeah.
2: Thank you. Thank you for talking. Appreciate it.
1: Yeah, because you got to give them their time, right?
2: Mm-hmm. Yeah. I mean, yeah.
8: Legally.
1: Now, how much time do you get to do something like that?
2: Here's the way to deal with it, Greg, is you, like, when someone does this and you're like, oh, God, that's not funny. Oh, God. Then you never reference it. You never play it anywhere else. You just let it die.
10: Like we're doing.
2: That would be my choice.
8: Yeah, you don't encourage them to do it again.
1: But I thought, like, you know, how weird would it be? It'd be like if somebody ended up cart-narking the cart-nark.
9: Yeah.
1: Or, you know, if he was on city council. Although, I mean, you know, that city council job sounded like it was going to pay pretty well.
10: Oh, hell yeah.
1: I'd sit there through Bongholio.
10: No problem.
1: For that kind of.
9: But then you go to work to pay these city council people to sit through this.
1: Yeah.
9: What a waste.
1: Yeah.
8: When I went to these meetings, there would always be the same person talking about bicycles.
2: The vast majority is like, local cranks.
8: Yeah. It was
2: you get the occasional super unfunny guy like that guy, but the vast majority is local cranks.
8: Yeah, just old weirdos.
1: Let's check in with, maybe a future city councilman. You might give it another run, right?
2: You know, there's so much red tape and bureaucracy, and that'll be one of my many platforms.
1: Yes. All right. Well, let's check in with him now for the week in audio.
2: A lot of music stuff this week, and Sammy, Billy Joel news.
10: Yes.
1: Oh. Is that your favorite, Billy Joel? More than like Alanis Morissette or anybody else?
10: Yes.
1: Joel's my favorite. If I was going to guess... It would have been Billy Joel for Sammy.
2: Now, Sammy will tell you that Billy Joel hasn't made any real new music in 33 years since River of Night.
10: Right.
2: And here he is. He's on with this guy, Rick Beato, telling him why.
11: When I got to the end of writing River of Dreams, I felt like I was done. Thinking about what am I going to do next? Wait a minute. I've got to sit down and write a whole new album's worth of songs. I didn't want to do it.
10: Okay.
1: Yeah.
8: I was lazy.
10: Good for him.
9: Write new songs.
10: I like when you can be that rich that you're just like, I'm good.
2: Yeah, like whatever, however old he was then, you know, 48 or whatever.
9: Right.
2: He's like, No, I'm not.
9: Thinking about it, but I don't want to.
10: Because if you remember a couple of years ago, he did come out with the new song called Turn the Lights Back On, but that was a song that he wrote way back in the day. Right. Yeah.
2: It's too hard to write songs now.
9: Yeah. You mean swongs.
1: I saw more of that interview. He made a really good point, and he said to all these like legend artists, you know, like whatever they call them, legacy artists, not legend artists, legacy artists. Mm-hmm. You're not doing yourself any favors by releasing new music.
10: You totally agree.
1: You dilute your legacy.
10: Yes,
1: because people like it's like, oh man, another crappy whatever album, another crappy whatever song. People wanted the songs that made you who you are. That's what people want from you at this point. They're not looking for you to release new stuff.
10: He's right, because nobody's totally more disappointed than a fan who goes to a concert and hears all new songs.
1: Especially when you go to an artist who's got a billion huge hit songs, and it's like, another
10: it's
1: new
10: the
1: song?
10: Worst.
8: I agree with you 1,000%, but look who's number one on the charts right now.
2: Who that?
8: Madonna.
10: Yeah.
1: But it doesn't mean it's good.
2: That's fair. But like when is at some point, do you just like, does somebody from, you know, does Rick Rubin come to you and say, you need to stop now.
1: Yeah. Like, yeah, right. And the way that the charts work now is just because people are like, oh, Madonna's going to, so they check it out. It doesn't mean that they actually like it. It doesn't mean it has any kind of staying power. Yeah. It doesn't mean it's going to be in there with Material Girl and all crazy. Her songs.
8: Last night I was looking on Billboard 100 and I go, what year is this? Is Madonna number one and number four Michael Jackson?
9: Oh, weird.
2: Well, it's because it's because it's no based longer on based streams. On. Yes, streaming. It's not based on record sales and radio play, which is highly, or was, I should say, highly influenced by industry insiders.
9: And along those lines, Woody, I hate it when you go to like one of these legacy acts and they either do a different version of their song where they do some stupid drum solo.
1: Yeah.
9: I don't like that and I hate it. And I'm probably the only one who hates it when they invite, oh, look at this 12-year-old kid who can drum. Let's have him drum. No, I didn't pay to see this little brat.
1: Well, this week in audio.
2: That fully sets up the next clip. Who dis? This is a artist or group you sure as hell know who has a new song out in the past week or so. It's called Covered in You. I'm always dreaming
9: of your skin so soft. Rolling Stones.
2: That is correct, Gregory. Bonus points. There's another major musical artist featured in here. If you could figure out who it is, Greg's nodding his sexy nose.
1: Wait, hold on.
2: On the level of Rolling Stones. What's your hint?
3: Is it Paul McCartney?
2: Doing what?
3: Singing.
9: No.
2: Nope.
4: Playing the bass.
2: Playing the bass!
3: He's playing the bass.
1: I was listening for like another vocalist or something.
3: Yeah. He's always the bass guy.
9: This is their new album that Robert Smith is on a track too.
1: Yeah.
8: What? Rip.
1: Dude, Robert Smith looks like a friggin' corpse.
3: I'm afraid I just saw a video. Smith.
9: Not looking good.
1: Still sounds really good.
3: No, oh, I saw that
1: like,
3: too.
1: If you close your eyes, just don't open your eyes. Like, but he sounds really good, but I'm like, good God. Yeah, like, remember how, Greg, you were talking about like, you know, somebody who died, you wonder what they look like today. Like they died 10 years ago, they've been buried.
9: Right. And you're like what are they full skeleton?
1: He looks like he died 10 years ago, and someone dug him up and put him on stage.
9: He died 10 years ago, yet gained a lot of weight.
1: Yeah, well, it's all gases and bloating that build up in the body.

0: It's 105.7 The Point, Everything Alternative. I can't hear that song. I know it has a different meaning for different people, but yeah, Green Day's Good Riddance, Time of Your Life. Mm-hmm. I can't hear that song without thinking Seinfeld. First and foremost, every single time. That was the last song at the very end of the last episode. Mm-hmm. Yeah, and I watched a thing where Jerry was talking about the series, and I never realized that Larry David had left.
1: Oh, by then?
0: Yeah, so the last two seasons were like Jerry took over as the showrunner.
1: And they were weird AF.
0: Yeah, that was like where like Elaine was like living in the coat closet so she can get the, you know, was it the Chinese food?
1: Yep.
0: Yeah, like
1: across the street.
0: Yeah. But there were still some classic moments and episodes in there. Uh-huh. But, you know, people, I think because there's a thing about hating on Jerry Seinfeld that people seem to.
1: Yeah, people are really embracing that right now.
0: Yeah, that's really big. But anyway, he's talking about how the last two seasons, and I think, wow, okay, would Larry David have allowed the way that show ended?
1: Well, it's funny you should say that because the last episode of Curb Your Enthusiasm, when Seinfeld gets Larry out of jail, he's like, I was going to leave you in there, but nobody wants to see that.
0: All right, that's funny. I like that. Caller 10, that's who we're looking for right now. It could be you going to see the Black Keys for free at the Factory on Sunday with this pair of tickets we got right here for Caller 10. 314-624-DUDE is the number. That's 314-624-DUDE. From the Illinois side, 618-398-DUDE. Caller 10, you're winning tickets for the Black Keys. You're doing that. We're playing Architects. This is a song called Broken Mirror. 105.7 The

0: So a pair of nuns in Brazil
1: didn't
0: get along. They were forced to work together. They ended up getting pretty close. They both quit the convent, went lesbo for each other, and got married.
2: Nice.
3: How about clam smacking at the convent?
4: Yeah. Fuzz bumping for Jesus.
2: Yeah.
1: I got it.
2: All right, what is it?
0: Bad habits.
2: All right, welcome back and right back into the week in audio.
5: Play a very easy version of who's in the wrong here. This is a woman who is at a Jersey Mike's in the Baltimore area, and she wants a free birthday sandwich.
6: Oh,
5: all right. Which you are entitled to.
2: Oh, you are?
5: If you are signed up on the app and then your birthday, blah, blah, blah. You like get to be like, you know, have all that stuff, and then they'll send you a coupon via the app. You can't just walk in.
4: Forget it.
1: Yeah, forget it.
6: I'm out.
1: Too much effort. Well, I don't want a sandwich shop app.
5: This purportedly, this lady's reply was not, I get it, I'm out, whatever. She just demanded the sandwich.
2: Well, I mean, she's a Baltimorean.
5: Well, as she is.
2: A Baltimoreanian.
5: And as these always happen, the video picks up after something bad has happened. She claims that the employee has told her basically to F off.
6: Oh.
5: And this is their
2: end.
5: And it goes like this.
7: Say it now. Say get the f*** out.
8: Okay,
7: yeah.
8: Please
7: okay.
8: And thank you.
7: Uh-huh, Jersey
8: Please
7: Mike.
8: And thank you.
7: Uh-huh.
8: Uh-huh.
7: Yeah.
9: Broke ass is turning for $10.
7: Uh-huh, because it's my birthday and I asked for a birthday.
2: Okay. I'm on his side. I'm on his side.
1: Oh my God, they're both funny.
6: Don't love fire
10: that
6: guy. Him.
10: But why do they talk like that?
2: It's weird. Your broke ass, get the F on. I love it. I'm on his side, 1,000%.
5: Yeah, he just said, I've had enough. Stop it. Quit it.
1: Get the F out, please and thank you.
2: Yeah,
6: please
2: you
6: and thank you.
2: You didn't pay for something and then didn't get it or whatever, so you've paid the money and didn't get it. No, you're asking for something for free.
5: And I guarantee.
2: It's your birthday.
5: I guarantee his get the F out wasn't a response to. Oh, would you please make an exception
6: Excuse
5: for me?
2: No. Nope. You can tell that's a man who's had enough.
5: Yeah. Yep. Well, she's not done, and neither is he.
2: It's like, bitch, it's a minimum wage job. What do you think I'm going to put up with here?
7: Watch you lose your job.
9: Look, your man's standing at the door. Come on.
7: Right. Not saying anything to you. And watch you lose your job, David.
2: Bro. Wait, the boyfriend's there?
6: Yeah. He's probably so embarrassed.
5: Standing outside the door, apparently.
2: He wants to leave.
6: He doesn't want any part of this.
2: I get it. If you guys ever had a girlfriend.
5: Ragged ass hoe for a girlfriend.
2: Who their mouth is getting them in trouble, and you know they expect you to be able to back them up or
10: yes.
2: end up handling things physically if it becomes a problem. Man, I had this mouthy girlfriend at one point. Real mouthy. Like that.
6: Mouthier than your wife?
2: Oh, yeah, because my wife knows when to shut up.
6: Oh, good.
2: She'll mouth off later, like we're in the car, like, what was with that bitch in line at the grocery store? Meanwhile, this ex of mine, we'd be standing there in line right behind the person who she's mad at, and she'd be like, well, apparently some big fat bitches don't know, blah, blah. I'm like, whoa. Man. And the boyfriend or the husband would be there, and finally, I'm like, I started speaking up. I go, hey, I'm not getting in a fight for you when you're running your mouth.
10: Yeah.
2: And I said that out loud. Like, hey, whatever you start, you will have to finish.
6: Oh,
2: don't sign me up for your war. I'm not interested.
5: And look, as we said, this, guys, you got to stop putting in these girls to teach them. Like, and just say no.
2: Yeah, you like, tell them no. Yeah.
7: Watch you lose your job.
9: Look, your man's standing at the door. Come on.
7: Right. Not saying anything to you. And watch you lose your job, David. Broke ass is on my birthday. This is how I get treated on my birthday at Jersey Mike.
9: Yeah, your birthday.
7: And you're going to have a whole lawsuit. You got the right one to play with.
10: Awesome.
7: A whole lawsuit. Thank you.
9: Enjoy your sandwich.
1: Oh, that's so fun. F your birthday. All I want for
2: my birthday is a big Jersey Mike's.
11: I got so wasted that the next morning
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29: Hey, Izzy, what's going on, man? Looks kind of like you got something on your mind.
30: Well, Eddie boy, I'm thinking you may need to change the name of your place from Fast Eddie's to Five Buck Eddie's.
29: Five Buck Eddie? Man, why in the world would I call it Five Buck Eddie?
30: Well, I was in there the other day and bought myself the coldest beer I've ever had in my life, and I gave the guy $5. And then I went over and got some of those huge cold water peel and eat shrimps, and I gave her $5.
29: Well, I never really thought about that. There's a lot of Five Buck going on on in there.
30: And then I went back up and got one of those huge Fast Eddie cheeseburgers, and I gave them $5 again.
29: Man, definitely has a ring to it. I think there's a lot of $5 going on.
30: Yeah, and I had about $100 worth of good time.
29: Well, that's good to hear, and it's easy to do with live music 7 days a week and a big old party going on that big, beautiful outdoor patio.
30: Well, like Mr. Shannon always says, if you're 21 and in the mood, head on over to Fast Eddie's Bon Air in Alton, Illinois, and maybe take a selfie on that old Harley Davidson of mine.
29: Who else has got a Cardinal Hall of Famer's Harley Davidson sitting out on the patio for some selfies?
30: Only Eddie, boy.
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1: Yeah.
0: Eventually. And that's the end of this Thursday afternoon edition of The Woody Show. Four down, one to go.
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0: Yeah, you guys, tomorrow is Friday.
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0: Back tomorrow with more opportunities to win tickets to go see The Urge. Also, those Black Keys tickets. We got a winner earlier this hour. Congratulations to them. Really, tomorrow is anything and everything that we could do to get through the afternoon and into the weekend. It's happening tomorrow, Friday, here on The Woody Show on 105.7 The Point. Let's see, anything between now and then? 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That number is 877-44-WOODY. 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
1: Yeah.
0: On the Way Back at 6 is up next. Thank you so much for giving The Woody Show some of your valuable time this afternoon. You know, we love and appreciate you for that. The rest of you guys can suck it. Catch you back here on Friday. Have a great night. SMDMM.
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I watched a documentary last night on Netflix on the Fyre Festival from a bunch of years ago, if you remember that. What a complete and total disaster. And the Blink-182 guys were the first band to pull out of that festival thinking that, you know, hey, something might be wrong here. If you get a chance to watch that documentary again, it's on Netflix about the Fyre Festival. And man, oh man, talk about

What a show today. It started with a real evacuation. And no, not that type of evacuation. We had a fire alarm here, and we all got ran out to the street while the fire department came in. Then when we got back, we were joined by the Broken Lizard guys. Five of them, all talking about Super Troopers 3. It was so much fun. And then we got gifts from St. Louis City SC and Red Hot Ripplets. 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Energy up.

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Violent Femmes will be in St. Louis in September. They are tremendous live. Go see them. An alternative rock classic in Blister in the Sun. 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
12: 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Going down on Saturday night, August 15th at Del Mar Hall. It's going to be a fun night of live music featuring a tribute tag team of Moon and the Dirtbags Against the Machine. Blasting through the music of Rage Against the Machine and Feeling This doing a full rock show of Blink 182. Plus, start the festivities early at the pre-party for the birthday boy himself, Rizzuto, next door at Pinup Bowl. Come on! Let's celebrate this son of a bitch. Come celebrate Rizzuto's birthday bash with Dirtbags Against the Machine and Feeling This on Saturday night, August 15th at Del Mar Hall. 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And, oh yeah, happy birthday, Riz. 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